0: Of openness as he vows to release body camera footage to show what he calls the good and the bad in policing.
1: Artificial intelligence needs to be disarmed. This moment needs words capable of attracting attention and indicating paths forward.
0: My namesake, Pope Leo, has issued a cautionary warning about the rise of artificial intelligence and how the technological innovation is changing the nature of war. Also, some stark warnings today from Anthropic, who were in the Vatican meeting the Pope today, basically saying the entire human labour workforce will be replaced by AI. Are these words we should heed from the Pope, or is it an attack on innovation?
2: Justice for George Floyd!
3: Justice for George Floyd!
0: Yes, construction on George Floyd Square is set to begin in 2 weeks as Minneapolis revamps the memorial site 6 years after his murder. That was 6 years today. What's changed since then? I'm Ben Leo and this is The Late Show Live. Remember, no breaks this hour.

0: most of us, it's a fairly quiet night. Under the clear skies, we may just see the odd fog patch form, but especially across the south, another very warm night to come. Quite uncomfortable to sleep for some of us, but a little bit fresher further north, so certainly a bit more comfortable to sleep across Scotland. Into Wednesday, we will see a change in the east on Wednesday, picking up a bit more of a breeze here, so temperatures certainly much lower here compared to recent days, and that may again trigger the odd shower. The cloud across eastern parts of Scotland and northern England will gradually work its way back towards the coastline as the day goes on, with the best of the sunshine out towards the western half of the UK. And it's here where we see the highest of the temperatures. Again, we could see low 30s across the southwest, but certainly a little bit fresher down towards the southeast.
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25: Hello, good morning, hope you're well. 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
26: Social media is putting our children at risk. And in a world in which children are protected, even if that means access is restricted, that is preferable to a world where harm is the price of participation.
25: Ah, full of energy, isn't he, the Prime Minister? A new survey suggested that over 8 in 10 parents would support applying the same age ratings used in cinemas and films to social media content. Would it be an act of safeguarding or just nanny state overreach?
27: This is the first step to creating a future where performance, integrity and science advance forward together and unlock our true human potential beyond elite sports.
25: Welcome to the Enhanced Games. It's an event in Las Vegas where

0: difficult to implement.
1: Okay. What do you make, Star, whilst I've got you here, what do you make of proposals in the UK to ban social media for under 16s? Does that work? Australia has done it. I know they have. They've done it. But they get around it with VPNs a lot of the time.
0: Mm-hmm. Yeah, of course, there are definitely always going to be workarounds. I actually do not believe that bans, even if it's for a certain age group, I don't believe that that is the proper solution. I feel that it is putting a Band-Aid on a wound, and it's not the proper way to heal a problem. I will say that when different regions and different areas in Europe has threatened this, there has been a change. It has made an impact on tech companies. For example, Grok, Elon Musk, and X. When Grok was notifying individuals without their consent, this threat did push for that change that was necessary in Twitter to make that safer. However, banning it outright does not address the issue, and there will be workarounds, as you said. This is kind of a lazy way, in my opinion, of addressing a deeper rooted issue that really has to come from regulation within these tech companies themselves to make them safe.
1: Yeah, interesting. I did support a ban on social media and phones in schools for under 16s, but then my colleague in London tonight, Leo Kirst, made a really good point about children no longer being able to film potential, I don't know what's the word, offences or interesting stuff going on in their classrooms. Particularly, it's another conversation, I won't bore you with it, but we've had migrants posing as kids when actually they're 44-year-olds from Islamabad. So different conversation. Star, thank you so much, appreciate it. Star Cashman, founding partner of Cyber Law Firm. Let's get the thoughts of Leo in London, Niall Gardner and Laurie as well. Leo, do you remember that story doing the rounds a couple of months ago where some 18-year-old said that he had PTSD and he was his life was destroyed because he saw some harmful content at school on a phone of, I can't remember what it was. But I remember when I was at school, when I was about 13 or 14, I unfortunately saw the beheading video of Ken Bigley at the hands of, was it Al-Qaeda back then, or ISIS, one of those despots. All sorts of stuff, Texas Chainsaw Massacre films, all that kind of thing. I just don't think you can ever get away with it. No matter how much state intervention or sort of policies on social media, you are always gonna be able to come across that kind of stuff. And if not, your mates will just send it to you on WhatsApp.
2: Yeah, I mean, while I agree with you in principle, and, you know, I was a libertarian, I think I've got libertarian instincts, I then had children, and having children, like, immediately changes you from a libertarian into a Victorian conservative. And, yeah, I really do think, you know, the internet is so wild now, and especially with stuff like pornography. Like, pornography is available on literally every device in my house. And I think it has such an impact on, you know, especially younger people and especially stupid people. I've seen interviews with guys that are coming from Africa to the UK, and they think that pornography is real. They don't have a sort of concept of the women won't be like that when you get here. I mean, unless you're in Tiger, but, you know, I think it creates a, like the case we were talking about earlier with the gypsy travellers, the youths who gang raped those girls. I think pornography can feed into their ideas about women. I mean, the judge even said that, you know, one of them had he was in the bottom 1% of IQ. So, you know, when somebody's that stupid, they're essentially sociopathic because they don't have the capacity for feeling sympathy or empathy. You know, they can't do those things. So I really do think, you know, we need to do something to protect children from exposure to. I'm not so much worried about violence or ISIS beheadings. I think it's important that people understand that those horrific things happen. And if you let the people who like to behead people come to the UK, we're going to get beheaded too. But for stuff like pornography and you know, Green Party propaganda, we absolutely have to make sure it's scrubbed from the internet.
1: Yeah, I was like you, Leo. I was a proper libertarian before I had kids. I said people should be able to take whatever drugs they want and you know, do what you want. I'm more conservative for sure. However, great point on pornography, because there is an epidemic. There is a, I'd call it a pandemic.

0: machine was faulty, and also, you know, I hadn't had any sleep the night before. But it sounds like you don't need a testosterone test. You need some blood. You need blood in your body. It's like there's no point in testing your testosterone if you've got like half a teacup of blood in your veins.
1: I know, mate, honestly, it was awful. I've never fainted in my life, and I was seconds away. I said they took 14 vials. I felt like I was severely drunk. I was saying, guys, you need to stop because
2: like
1: I'm going to collapse in a minute.
2: Suck the life out of you.
1: I had to sit in the chair afterwards for 30 to 40 minutes, and I felt awful all day. I had to go home and sleep it off all day. My central nervous system was wiped out.
2: You want a juice?
1: I went to Cret and had 5 cookies. I needed to get something in it. Anyway, another conversation. But I got my testosterone checked. No, have you ever had your testosterone checked?
3: No, I don't think any. I don't think there are any issues there, actually.
2: See, you have no idea. You're the kind of guy that you have no idea until you go check.
1: Yeah, anyway.
2: Especially if you want to have a family, guys. I'm dead serious about this as a public service announcement. The earlier you go get your testosterone levels checked, the better off you will be.
1: It's also about sort of, it could be like Brian Johnson, the billionaire who wants to live forever, talks about plastics, microplastics in his, fluid and all that kind of stuff, and promotes saunas and things, which is a valid point. Maybe that's why the birth rate has gone down, Leo, in recent decades, because we've got microplastics everywhere. Even things like radiation, you know, potentially from phones in your pocket. Last word on that, do you care about that?
0: Yeah, no, I do. But also, it's interesting, we've got all these issues with microplastics and hormones in the water and stuff, but we're actually living longer than we've ever lived in human history. So I think in like a few hundred years' time, you know how you've got the paleo diet now? In a few hundred years' time, you'll have the millennial diet, and it'll be people trying to eat the same things, trying to grate microplastics into their food and, you know, get the right balance of toxins in the water to make sure they live as long as we do.
1: Yeah, I can imagine in maybe 100, 200 years, we'll be living until 150, maybe beyond that with science and technology. You never know. I'm not sure if I want to live that long, actually. Anyway, Leo, thanks a lot. Appreciate it. Right, still ahead on The Late Show Live this evening.
4: God bless our fallen heroes. We're joined today by some of those they left behind, our incredible Gold Star families.
1: President Trump and Vice President J.D. Vance have laid a wreath at the Arlington National Ceremony today in commemoration of Memorial Day. It's a big holiday here in the United States to honor fallen troops and military personnel, particularly those who have died. A bit different to Veterans Day, who are still alive for the most part. Today was all about those who have died in past conflicts. Can honoring fallen troops bring a divided America together? We'll be discussing that next, but first, here's your weather.
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6: Good morning and welcome to your latest GB News weather forecast. It's going to be another very hot day for parts of England and Wales today. Most of the country seeing plenty of sunshine, and that heat may give way to a few thunderstorms later this afternoon. So out there, first thing this morning, we do have some cloud across parts of Scotland and Northern Ireland, maybe one or two sprinkles of rain here. But for England and Wales, a sunny morning, and that's going to give way to another very warm, if not hot, afternoon to come, especially across the far south of the country. Could see highs again reaching 34 or 35 degrees. So very exceptional spell of heat for the time of year. A little bit fresher further north, so a bit more comfortable here with temperatures reaching the low 20s. Into this evening, as I mentioned, we could potentially just see a few thunderstorms break out, but I think most of us remaining dry across the south with some plenty of late evening sunshine and a fairly quiet evening to come across Northern Ireland and Scotland too, although we could continue to see some cloud across eastern Scotland, and that may again just give the odd spit and spot of rain. Overnight, very little changes. The cloud across eastern Scotland will spread its way a little bit further south to encompass parts of northern England. But for most of us, it's a fairly quiet night. Under the clear skies, we may just see the odd fog patch form, but especially across the south, another very warm night to come. Quite uncomfortable to sleep for some of us, but a little bit fresher further north, so certainly a bit more comfortable to sleep across Scotland. Into Wednesday, we will see a change in the east on Wednesday, picking up a bit more of a breeze here. So temperatures certainly much lower here compared to recent days, and that may again trigger

0: with the best of the sunshine out towards the western half of the UK. And it's here where we see the highest of the temperatures again. We could see low 30s across the southwest, but certainly a little bit fresher down towards the southeast.
1: Today, clouds overhead, total zen within. 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
20: 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Peter Murrell was stealing the hopes, the dreams and the aspirations of thousands of people all over Scotland. people who gave what they could.

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1: Welcome back to Patrick Christie's Tonight. And the woman that many people credit with forcing the Prime Minister to agree to a grooming gang's national inquiry, Baroness Casey, has said that she was really upset that in the 10 years since her groundbreaking Rotherham report, not enough has changed for victims. The crossbench peer was tasked with investigating allegations of child sexual abuse in Rotherham, where at least 1,400 children had been systematically raped, trafficked and intimidated, mainly by men of Pakistani heritage in Rotherham between 1997 and 2013. But speaking over the weekend, Baroness Casey said that victims are still not being believed and authorities remain too squeamish to confront the ethnicity and religion of the perpetrators. Well, I'm joined now by Marlon West, the father of a sexual abuse survivor. Marlon, thank you very much for joining us this evening. What do you make of what Baroness Casey has said there? She's basically saying that, you know, victims and survivors have been badly let down.
10: So my opinion of this is she's publicly apologised for letting down survivors. Mm. However, it's not a get out of jail free card, this. She's been aware of this for over 10 years. And I'm thankful. I'm ambivalent. I have mixed feelings on this. I'm thankful that she's been vocal. But she could have done something a long time ago and would have saved a lot of survivors' lives. So I'm not having this. She knows there's a storm coming and she's covering her backside before that happens.
1: What more do you think she could have done? Because, look, I mean, this is not an area where a lot of people have covered themselves in glory. I mean, you know, they had to get a national inquiry kicking and screaming out of Keir Starmer, didn't we, and all of this. But I suppose Baroness Casey has at least in the past, you know, been able to or been willing to confront some of the aspects a bit head on, like the kind of religion and ethnicity bits.
10: Yeah. Yeah, I am thankful for that. And she has, as far as a Labour peer, she has advocated a lot more. You know, I've said this on the show before. I've met Jess Phillips, I've met Andy Burnham, and they've done absolutely nothing. And I've come away from that meetings initially quite excited, thinking that they'll do something. Baroness Casey, yeah, she has said it, but it's a little too late.
1: Yeah, well, I suppose so, really, isn't it? I mean, I take it you're not particularly hopeful that we're going to see some serious results of this national inquiry that's going to take place, then?
10: Absolutely not. And do you know, morally, it really upsets me, this. So my figure, 65 million, they're going to put into the rape inquiry with statutory powers, which I agree with, absolutely. 65 million. You know, look.

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19: By embezzling from the SNP, Peter Murrell was stealing the hopes, the dreams and the aspirations of thousands of people all over Scotland. People who gave what they could over many years in the hope that it would help contribute to a better country.
7: Yes, OK. Well, Nicola Sturgeon's estranged husband has pleaded guilty to embezzling £400,000 plus.
20: These girls deserve justice, as do their families, both for them, but also for other girls that are put in that position. And quite frankly, other boys need to know that they can't behave in that way and get away with it.
7: Outrage as a judge refuses to send rapists to jail and...
21: Fix the foundations.
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7: Unemployment is at a 10-year high. I'll have all of tomorrow's newspaper front pages for you. Breaking news on the front of tomorrow's Daily Express. Migrants will get half of all new homes. Brilliant, yay. On my panel, we've got Daily Express columnist Carol Malone, we've got former Tory adviser James Price and journalist Benjamin Butterworth. And can you guess what happens next here? Ooh, yes. And what about this?
24: Man City game. I couldn't want to...
7: Get ready, Britain. Here we go.

0: do we even know them at all? She stood for election loads of times. Was the whole thing just a bit of a ruse?
1: Since the early days of Alex Salmond, the SNP was always a sort of, in Alex Salmond's days, a somewhat of a minor personality-led organisation, because it's a movement rather than a political party. Mm. They don't have social connective tissue to wider society. They're united by one issue, independence, which is why you can have Kate Forbes saying, on the one hand, that same-sex marriage is wrong, at the same time as the wider party is saying, oh, well, trans women are women, and no one blinks an eye at the incoherence and cognitive dissonance. This is, and they've got away with it because of the absolutely shocking failure of Scottish media. I mean, this all came about as a result of one man making an official complaint as a donor to an IndyRef fund back in 2015, saying, I want to know where the money is. And the Scottish media establishment had no idea. Brilliant. And I was told personally by someone who will remain nameless that there's no there, Dean, you should just not write about it. I mean, the lack of curiosity in Holyrood is unabidingly breathtaking.
0: Well,
1: it reminds me of Lewis Carroll. You know, down, down, down the rabbit hole we'd tumble, and we're through the looking glass in Scotland now.
0: All right, Dean, look, thank you very, very much. It's a real pleasure to chat to you as well. I hope to talk to you again very, very soon. It's Dean Thompson there, who is academic author of Scotland Undone. Amazing what he said there about that fundamental lack of curiosity from the Scottish press. In a statement issued by her lawyers, Nicola Sturgeon said, today, the media is reporting details of items that my former husband has now admitted buying with SNP funds. I have seen questions raised about how I could not have known about this. I want to reiterate that I had no knowledge or suspicion whatsoever that personal items had been purchased using SNP funds. I was cleared of any wrongdoing after a lengthy and thorough investigation in relation to many of the items in question, for example, expensive watches and a games consoles. I was not aware of them having been purchased at all. Indeed, in relation to the item of largest value, a camper van, I was not aware of its existence until it featured in the police investigation in early 2023. In respect of any items I was aware Peter having purchased, I had no reason to doubt that he had used his own money. We were both earning high salaries and, due to the responsibilities of my job, rarely socialised or went on holidays. We had separate bank accounts and I had no access to his financial records. Well, that clears all that up. Coming up, though, I've got all of tomorrow's newspaper front pages. Breaking news on the front of the Daily Express. Migrants will get half of all new homes. That's next.
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5: Hi there. It's not just the UK where it's hot at the moment. Most of the Mediterranean is seeing temperatures above average and a lot of sunshine as well. There are one or two isolated showers across parts of Turkey, Greece and Italy on Tuesday and into Wednesday, but these will mostly be in the afternoon. So largely fine, dry and sunny across most of Iberia and pretty hot as well in that sunshine. We will run into a bit more in the way of cloud across parts of Madeira and the Canary Islands, but still some sunny spells here. And as we go through the rest of the week, it stays sunny and very warm indeed.
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6: I've been in Westminster for a long time, but I know that though power may be here, its effect on people's lives is across the whole of the country. 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
16: Hi, I'm Michelle Dubry, and my show is your opportunity to cut through all the noise and dive in headfirst to some robust debates. 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
0: I'm Stephen Dixon, and thanks for joining us on GB News, Britain's news channel. Welcome back to Patrick Christie tonight. Let me get you all of tomorrow's newspaper front pages and some sensational stuff going on north of the border there in Scotland with the Daily Record. I know nothing. And it is Nicola Sturgeon as estranged hubby admits stealing £400,000 to the SNP. Sturgeon does her best Manuel from Fawlty Towers impression. Yeah, I mean, I don't know. Look, she's got a story and she's sticking to it. But there was a lot of stuff there that surely you've got to think. How much? Like, spending £2,500 on salt and pepper shakers.
26: And also, what were the Estee Lauder products? Was Murrell using those for himself, or all these Estee Lauder products coming
0: in? I think there
26: is
0: a thing, isn't there, which is she's in a slightly tricky situation now because she's either got to say, look, actually, we hardly ever really spent any time together.
26: Yes.
0: Or yes. She's just got to say, well, I didn't notice. And, you know, it's whatever she might find least embarrassing, I suppose. Anyway, The Independent. Drugs deaths in jails have soared, new figures reveal. The Metro Bank hottest day Monday. Right, OK.
26: Yeah, that doesn't make sense.
0: A bit weak. The Daily Express. Migrants will get half of all new homes. And the iPaper. Andrew received expenses boost as trade envoy after review he ordered. OK, right, look. I mean, the Express one, Caroline, that's your paper. So,
26: yeah,
0: so what's
26: paper.
0: This about?
26: Yeah, it's an amazing thing. The migrant demand for housing has cancelled out all the new houses that Labour have built. I mean, they haven't built a fraction of the houses. What did they say they're going to build? 1.5 million houses. Mm-hmm. They haven't built a fraction of that. But the ones that they have built are being given away to migrants. This will incense people. This will incense people who have been sitting on a housing list for 2 or 3 years, who are living in a house or a flat that's too small for them. And they see that people who come here illegally not only get given money and free healthcare, they're getting the new houses. It's outrageous. I mean, it's no wonder people are taking to the streets over this. It's just, it's wrong. It's wrong.
27: And we do need to build a lot of new houses because not nearly enough have been built for a long time. And you see the value of house prices versus the average salary have become totally attenuated from one another. So there is a genuine problem here, even aside from the number of migrants that you've got coming into the country, both legally and illegally. But I just don't think you can make, as a politician, any argument towards that, trying to get any houses built, if more than half of them are going to go to people who are just arriving. And then the maths are really very simple. If you build X number of houses fewer every year than you have migrants coming in, there's obviously going to be a shortage one year that multiplies and compounds every year. The other question is, where are they all going beyond these houses? Because you still, even if they're taking half of all the new houses being built, there are still way too many people. Where are they living? They're living in horrendous conditions. What else is going on? How many more people are in the country than we actually know about?
26: Why are we putting them in houses? Why aren't we building centres for them, like

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10: OK, welcome back. Let me get you the remainder of tomorrow's newspaper front pages, starting with The Times. Social media is the new smoking, medics warn. The Daily Star, England kit hits the fan. So there we are. England kit hits the fan. I'm just having a look at it now. A new app can detect if a replica football shirt is real or fake. Kit Legit will help fans after Britain was flooded with dodgy strips. OK, fine. I do feel like you can tell with your own eyes, though, a lot of the time, but OK. So there we are. All right, well...
16: Also, wouldn't you want the fake one if it's half the price and looks real? Like, if you need the AI to check it, that just sounds like a great deal to me.
10: Exactly.
17: And there's the weather scare story on all the pages, hotter than Hanoi.
10: Oh, yeah. But what do we make of it? Because people are saying now, you know, oh, gosh, you know, this is all global warming and everything. But no, I'm like, well...
17: It's summer.
10: I've just had a lovely weekend. I've got a cracking tan. Didn't have to leave the country. It was all right.
17: And it's called summer. That's what it is.
10: Well, I didn't have to pay for this tan either.
17: No.
16: Right? What? Because you usually...
17: We saw him.
16: Usually it's fake. That's the secret you're revealing.
17: We saw Labour him putting that on earlier, didn't we?
18: Labour's starting to put in another tax, aren't they, on staycation, so...
10: Yeah. This just reminded me, on the topic of weather, OK, everyone dealt with the bank holiday heatwave in their own way. Mm-hmm. Have a look at this.
17: No, that's you.
19: Man City game. I couldn't watch Man City game.
20: Come on, what's happened?
21: How are you enjoying this hot weather?
19: Too hot.
10: Yeah. So...
18: I was so worried that it was going to be one of those really shallow ponds and he was just going to land straight on his bum. That would have been so good.
10: No. I mean, I would have thought that there's a lot wrong with him, but I don't think... I don't think a sore bottom is one of them. So he was out and about earlier on. It was just at the back of our office there.
16: Amazing. I wondered where it was.
17: Oh, and that's dirty and deep, that. Yeah.
18: What was it Mrs Thatcher said? If my opponent saw me walking on water, they would say it's only because I couldn't swim.
10: Nice. I like that. Well, good. Well, luckily he can swim, but also that is known as the Paddington Riviera. There.
17: Is it really?
10: Yeah. And it's
16: by estate agents.
10: Green. Yes. Yeah, by estate agents. And it is green and scummy. And so anyway, now a paraglider flew into some trouble in the Austrian Alps at the weekend.

0: bought him a Nando's. So, Screw got cheeky after a Nando's, is the Sun's front page there. And for obvious reasons, we can't play you the video, but, but you can imagine it.
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0: Welcome along to Late Edition. Now, before I show you some more of Tuesday's newspaper front pages, including an exclusive in The Sun with just the latest case of a prison guard having sex, female prison guard, having sex with a male inmate. But before we get to that, we're going to go to Ben Leo for the Late Show Live, which kickstarts at midnight. Ben, lots on at your end, I imagine. What's going on?
23: Yes, today is the 6-year anniversary of the death of George Floyd. And I just wonder how far we've come since then. Of course, George Floyd was a drug addict. He was once convicted of holding a gun to a woman's abdomen during a violent armed robbery. And he was killed, of course, by Minneapolis police when they put their knee on his neck. So anyway, long question, big question is, in light of George Floyd's death 6 years ago, what has changed? Is there racism still in America? I'd also like to compare the reaction to the death of George Floyd, where we saw entire cities burned down, billions of dollars worth in damage caused, and even people killed during riots, to that of, say, Charlie Kirk, who, in response to that, the right went and gave him a very religious Christian memorial where they sang worship songs. So that's an interesting comparison. Elsewhere on the show today as well, latest on Iran, USA, are we ever closer to a deal? And today in the United States, it was Memorial Day, which is the day, it's a bank holiday, their equivalent here. Everybody gets the day off pretty much, apart from me, where they remember the

0: Veterans who have died in conflicts and wars of yesteryear. Slightly different to Veterans Day, which is a separate holiday here in the US where they celebrate living veterans and war heroes. Memorial Day is a big celebration for those who have passed in recent years. So all that and more to come, Patrick.
1: Yes, Ben, great stuff. No, I'm especially looking forward to your discussions on George Floyd, I think, there, really. I just think with more and more... with more and more...
0: Is he missed, Patrick? Is he missed?
1: What's that, sorry?
0: Is he missed, do you think?
1: Is he missed? Well, I mean, I mean, obviously, you know, it's very sad that he died, but at the same time, I don't really think it was necessarily worth launching a global movement and trying to paint him out to be some kind of messiah. I mean, there were, like, Banksy-style murals of this guy that were put up, and then you've got, you know, entire cities being burnt down, like you said, as well, and it's just absolutely ludicrous. And there's a couple of cases, and one, unfortunately, that's still live, so we won't go into specifics of it, but it's happening here in Britain at the moment, where you think, oh, gosh, there are some similarities there, but, of course, we are not rioting, are we? But anyway, Ben, take care, mate. All the best. I'll see you soon. Right, Ben Leo there for The Late Show Live. Right, bring up the Sun. Yes, jail security scandal. Now, you might remember this story because it went absolutely viral, possibly more ways than one. A jailbird filmed romping in a cell with a prison guard has revealed that their tryst began after she brought him a cheeky Nando's. He's called Linton Wirich, who was at HMP Wandsworth, spoke out to expose corruption, saying, "Officers don't run jails anymore. Prisoners do." So there we go. This just appears to be a bit of an epidemic of prison sex. Be happening a lot.
2: Yeah, and it's not the prison sex that I'm sure has always gone on in prisons. Oh, you know, yeah. This one involves women. It's, you know, it's really against the traditions of prison sex. But yeah, there seems to be a breakdown of discipline in our prisons. Like the guy being interviewed said, you know, 20 years ago, 30 years ago, the prisons would be run by these you know, 40, 50-year-old guys who are tough nuts. You know, they come out of the army or whatever. Now, they've got 20-year-old guys and they've got these, like, young women who, you know, want money for their lip filler and their boob filler and whatever else they want filled. It seems to be a bit too much getting filled. But so they're bringing in drugs, they're bringing in phones, they're running errands for the prisoners. And it's, yeah, I mean, it's pretty bad.
1: In Nando's, I mean, like, you know, I just find that...
3: Presumably they were smuggling something in the chicken, no? Or is it actually just a Nando's?
2: I think it was being really, you know...
1: Do you think?
3: Well, just could, yeah. Or, like, you've dropped your Nando's. Might be even more.
1: You've dropped your Nando's.
3: Slightly awkward. You know, what's that line in Gogglebox? Someone said, you know, we all like a bad boy. Yeah, but not like a literal prisoner. Yeah. Like, the dating scene can't be so bad that you've got to go into work into the prison cell for this.
2: I remember,
3: right?
2: When Ted Bundy went to jail and there was, like, women, like, queued up outside the prison. There's something about a horrendous sociopathic criminal that women just go crazy for.
3: I thought we weren't talking about the SNP anymore.
1: No, there we are.
2: Well, some of these prices, apparently it's 1,500 quid to get a mobile phone in prison. I mean, that guy must have the same phone dealer as Peter Murrell. That's, like, a very expensive phone.
1: Yeah, it's just solid gold or something. But there is of course a wider point here about just the general breakdown. You know, in this video, which obviously I watched for research purposes, there was an individual that was smoking what appeared to be a cannabis cigarette, and obviously the crucial thing was that there was a prison guard having sex with an inmate as well. And you just think, like, it's the total.
3: You were more interested.
1: Well,
3: in hang cigarettes.
1: On,
3: there was someone else was smoking a spliff in the background of the sex.
1: Yeah, yeah, yeah.
3: God.
1: Well done for pretending like you haven't seen the video. Fantastic, there you are. His wife's watching. God, the total breakdown of just order, isn't it, really?
4: Well, yeah, and you do hear prison officers, you know, senior people saying that when they had the coalition cuts and they lost a lot of the talent, and now you've got under-resourced, under-experienced people and the prisoners run rings around them. But there's also another bit to this, which is that, you know, there have been several stories of this nature. Some of them have gone on to open video sharing accounts where they're paid to do explicit material. And you just kind of think, you know, I don't like to moralise, but actually isn't this undermining so much of a coherent, reasonable, dignified society, that not only can you behave like this in prison, but then actually it's far more profitable than any decent job.
1: Yeah, and I know that a lot of prison guards or officers are massively open to corruption, massively, because, you know, you get found, you either get, you know, they can find stuff out about your family and they can put the squeeze on you, or we did start importing a lot of prison officers from places like Nigeria, which is a pretty corrupt country as well, which didn't really help things, not pay particularly well, huge amounts of stresses, etc. So it becomes a lot easier for them to all of a sudden be like, oh, go on, I will smuggle some smack in, I suppose. But coming up there, half of unaccompanied child migrants assessed by Kent County Council were found to be adults. Well, it's almost time for the inside stories, and that there is one that just none of us could have seen coming. No.
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8: Hi there. It's not just the UK where it's hot at the moment. Most of the Mediterranean is seeing temperatures above average and a lot of sunshine as well. There are one or two isolated showers across parts of Turkey, Greece and Italy on Tuesday and into Wednesday, but these will mostly be in the afternoon. So largely fine, dry and sunny across most of Iberia and pretty hot as well in that sunshine. We will run into a bit more in the way of cloud across parts of Madeira and the Canary Islands, but still some sunny spells here. And as we go through the rest of the week, it stays sunny and very warm indeed.
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1: Welcome along. So I'm going to get you some of the inside stories that are in tomorrow's newspapers. So The Sun is actually reporting half of unaccompanied child migrants assessed by Kent County Council were found to be adults. So 10 of the 19 alleged children tested were judged to be over 18, despite initially being due to be placed in foster care or children's homes. The figures were only released following a series of freedom information requests. Most small boat migrants arrive on the Kent coast near Dover, and local authorities

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8: Welcome back. It's sports time. Paul Coates here with us. I've got a tip.
1: Go on.
8: For sleeping.
1: Oh, good.
8: It's hot weather.
1: Yeah.
8: This is from Kirsty on X, who says, if you take a hot water bottle, take it out the cover, fill half it with water, then put it in the freezer, then put it in your bed just before bedtime, makes the bed nice and cool.
9: I'm
8: that's
9: loving
8: genius.
9: Your tips today, guys.
1: So that's in there.
8: That's genius.
1: You don't have to touch that, because I don't want freezing coldness, but it's going to...
9: I don't
1: It'll
9: mind that.
1: Cool down the whole area.
9: I wouldn't mind if my bed was an ice block. I like to sleep in the freezing cold.
8: Do you?
1: Really?
9: Yeah, I really do. Yeah, I don't like sleeping in any heat whatsoever.
8: Wow.
9: My room has
8: tough
9: to be
8: time for you at the moment.
9: It really is, yeah.
1: by the way, I've had messages from people who've got these freezers. These
8: chest freezers.
1: They're coming. Everybody's
8: Nick's got one, he just texted me.
1: It's turning into a big thing now.
8: Yeah.
1: Who else has got one?
8: Nick.
1: Yes, really?
8: Yeah. So, just text me.
1: Yeah, big chest freezers.
8: And he says it's great for chicken and fish and ice cream.
1: And dead bodies.
8: And dead bodies.
1: And dead bodies.
9: I just...
8: And how many people have texted you?
1: About 4 or 5.
8: Yes, we're not alone.
1: Yeah, there. Yeah.
8: There's a contingent of them.
1: Do they still make them?
9: There's also
8: I don't
9: connection.
8: Think they do still make them.
9: There's also a connection
8: that.
9: With you chest freezer people, because you're up very early. You're all up very early today.
8: Maybe we're just very efficient people. We love storage.
9: Well, that's what
1: you Where do you keep it? It's usually in the
8: garage,
1: right? In the garage.
8: Yeah.
1: Wow.
9: Okay.
8: Anyway, got any sport?
1: How do I link to dead bodies and... Nuno Espirito Santo possibly being sacked. There's a link in there somewhere, but it just doesn't sound too tasteful, does it? So anyway, so West Ham United, I don't want to say dead and buried, but, you know, they're relegated now and they've gone down to the Championship. There's Nuno there, so what happens at West Ham? So there was meetings between, there he is, Nuno Espirito Santo. I interviewed him once and I think I've mentioned it before, he had a beard brush. Have you? Yours is not long enough to have one of those, is it?
9: I wouldn't make it that long.
1: Before we did the interview, he went to the back of the room and then pulled out. It was like one of those,
9: Coats.
1: You know, those ones that they brush horses with.
9: Yeah.
1: It was like one of those did that. It's very, very nice. But anyway, his future is in doubt. So he had a meeting with the board from West Ham, as David Sullivan yesterday. Nothing was decided, but we do know that there's a clause in the contract that says that if West Ham were relegated, that he could be sacked without any compensation, which for a football manager, I mean, usually it's the only job in the world where if it doesn't work out and you're not very good at it, you will get such a huge, huge payoff. I can't think of anywhere else.
9: Well, I can. Prime ministers and terrible politicians, but we'll leave that to one
1: side. I tell you what, but it's not going to be that sort of money.
9: No, not that kind of money.
1: You're not going to get a prime minister that's going to get like a 50 million quid.
9: Yeah, yeah.
1: It's not going to happen.
9: Totally right.
1: But anyway, so it looks like he may well go and he may want to leave as well. But the thing is, is it the right thing? Because it's not really all his fault. A lot of this is on Graham Potter from earlier on in the season. So what do they do? Where do they go?

0: the truth, and the life.
1: I like that daily reflection today. Sometimes we need that wisdom and that guidance, don't we?
2: We do.
1: Yeah. Let us know what you think.
2: And you guys are giving us a lot of guidance today, actually.
1: Yeah, you are. Very good. Very good. We just had one from Grumpy Grandad saying, good hot weather tip for you both. Put a pack of baby wipes in the fridge, then they're ice cold.
2: Love that idea.
1: Very refreshing.
2: Keep them coming. Keep them coming. I'm going to sleep like a baby tonight. I'm going to sleep. It's going to be cold in my house.
1: Yeah, we're going to put all of these tips into practice tonight. We're also going to be consulting a sleep expert just after 7 a.m. So do stay tuned for that. We're going to collate all of your ideas.
2: Good idea. We'll put them to our experts. But before then, we're talking to our paper reviewers about a stark social media warning. Is TikTok this generation's smoking epidemic?
1: But first, if you're travelling to work or school this morning, although it's half term, isn't it? So you wouldn't be travelling to school. But you'll be back to work, won't you? Yes.
2: Yeah.
1: Here's your traffic and travel update.
3: 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This is the latest AI travel news from gbnews.com. The A1 Gladsmuir to Oaktree is closed to all southbound traffic today due to overnight planned maintenance. Drivers on the A41 eastbound between the M53 and junction A550 are facing delays of around 10 minutes. In Nottingham, congestion is reported on the A52 eastbound near the junction with the A6514. Normal traffic flow is expected to return shortly this morning. And on the trains, Southwestern Railway is experiencing disruption across the network while Thameslink is running a reduced service at Deptford. For more travel news, go to gbnews.com.
4: I've been in Westminster for a long time, but I know that though power may be here, its effect on people's lives is across the whole of the country. We may be where rules are made, but it's where they're implemented that matters. Join me, Jacob Rees-Mogg, for forthright and frank discussion on where Britain has come from, where it's going, and where it will end up. That's State of the Nation, Monday to Thursday, 8 to 9 o'clock. Vox Populi, Vox Dei.
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1: Welcome back to Breakfast. It's 6:38. Now, US forces have fired defensive strikes in southern Iran despite ongoing discussions to end the conflict with Tehran.
2: Yes, the strikes were reportedly carried out to protect American troops.
1: Well, the negotiations for a peace deal are still said to be underway. Could we finally see a reopening of the Strait of Hormuz, or have these strikes change things?
2: Yes, and joining us now is journalist and commentator Scotty Nell Hughes. Good morning, Scotty. Thanks for joining us today. Now, look, we've heard many, many times before the President of the United States saying we're going to reopen the Strait. We're going to have a deal soon. Is it really likely that a deal is this close, considering there's so much going on in Iran, including these fresh strikes yesterday? But also the fact there's not really anyone to negotiate with. We don't really know who's in charge anymore.
6: Well, good morning. And I was a lot more optimistic, say, 3 days ago, when it looked like the president was gathering all of his top key officials into the White House. We knew it was either going to escalate or we were going to have a peace situation. I mean, the president missed several personal big events, including the wedding of his son, the birthday of his favorite granddaughter, et cetera, all of these events. So it was looking very optimistic going into the Memorial Day weekend holiday here in the United States. However, I think a lot of Americans were surprised to see it take a turn for the worse and head back into this escalation in the attacks on Iran from the United States after it was revealed to be possible laying of mines within the Strait of Hormuz is what the earliest reports are coming out here in the United States and why America escalated their attacks again. So at this point, it seems like that whole point, that path to peace that I think we were headed toward this weekend seems to be derailed. And that's not good for the president's administration, because I think they were about to have something to celebrate going into the Tuesday primaries and some of the key races that President Trump has been involved in.
1: Scotty, where do you think this leaves us? These strikes were carried out, we're being told, by the US in self-defense. We, of course, would expect then Iran to respond. Not quite sure what that would look like. Do you think we'd then be back in the full throes of military action?
6: I think that's where we're at this stage. I mean, obviously, when you go from such, you know, back and forth, which I guess that I know, I understand those are the terms of battle. But at this point, as you started off this conversation, who's actually in charge and who's the one negotiating? It seems when President Trump is in charge and when he's the one actually doing the negotiating, we seem to be at peace. But within the last 48 hours, other voices have interjected. We knew that Israeli Prime Minister Benjamin Netanyahu was not happy with the deal. We also heard of some various other terms coming out, sort of the Abraham Accords had to be signed on by the various Middle Eastern countries in order for a peace to be achieved. So all these different conditions that start to layer in direct us from the path towards peace and make it more complicated for it, and only cause the United States to escalate their battles.
2: And Scotty, of course, Donald Trump just coming back from China very recently. China really needs this Strait of Hormuz to be opened, and so does the European countries, because of course we've been having warnings from the multiple agencies here saying we're running out of oil. There's an impending oil crisis, so the pressure is on. But Donald Trump doesn't care, does he? He's America first. He doesn't care unless it's within his interest. I think a Truth Social post last night, he said it's either going to be the best deal ever or no deal at all.
6: Well, in this case, it's a small world because the United States themselves are also suffering. I think our gas prices have escalated just as much as it has in Europe and as well as in Asia. So it is for the betterment of all people around the world that the Strait of Hormuz gets reopened. And for whatever terms that it takes, once again, this is it's not necessarily America only benefiting. The entire world will benefit, including America, if we can get a peaceful solution sooner rather than later, as we are now going on several months into a conflict that was only supposed to last a few days or even weeks. And the American people, just like people around the globe right now, are feeling the hurt of high gas prices as it starts to trickle down into other things, from food to transportation to other cost of daily life. And I think that is what is causing the squeeze on President Trump. And I think why he understands why it's very important that we get this Strait opened as soon as possible for the good of everyone in the world, including Americans.
1: Scotty Nell Hughes, always really good to get your thoughts. Thank you so much for joining us on GB News Breakfast.
2: Indeed.
6: Thank you.
2: Yeah, I seriously just do not see there being a deal. I've been saying it for a long time. I don't think it's going to happen, Ellie.
1: But there was positivity at the weekend. It looked as though things were about to happen, didn't it? And here we are. Yeah. Are we one step forward and 10 steps back?
2: Mm-hmm. Yeah. Well, anyway, nice to know. It's time for the

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2: 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Derby DE1 9TT. UK only. Entrance must be 18 or over. Lines close at 4 p.m. on the 26th of June. This is a network giveaway. Entries will be pooled. Please check the closing time if listening or watching on demand. Good luck.
1: Yes, good luck. Now, do stay with us. Still to come, a treat for you this morning. Assistant editor of The Spectator, Madeline Grant, and former editor of The Express, David Wooding, are here going through the papers with us. Morning, you two. Touch you in just a second.
0: But first, we're going to get your forecast for our top European destinations, aren't we?
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6: Hello there. The heat wave continues across much of Central and Western Europe in particular. Lots of hot sunshine to come over the coming days. Temperatures close to 30 Celsius across the Canary. Sunny spells here. Hot sunshine for Spain and Portugal, perhaps one or two thunderstorms in the evening times. The risk of one or two showers, southern parts of Italy, across to Greece and into Turkey, but temperatures still on the hot side and staying hot over the next few days.
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17: It's a Lancaster, the mightiest aerial engine of destruction ever conceived and built.
18: It's one of the most famous aircraft in the world. During World War II, Lancaster bombers filled the skies of Lincolnshire as they completed missions across Europe and further afield. Over the last few years, GB News has followed the Bomber County Gateway Trust and their mission to immortalise this iconic plane for centuries to come. 8 years after the idea was born, members of the public have been given a glimpse of the sculpture on Freedom's wings up close for the first time. GB News viewers helped raise thousands of pounds for the project, which was led by the Trust's chairman, Charlie White.
19: I'm really, really pleased. You know, it's been one of these things that, like I say, for the last 8 years we've been working on. And to sort of finally get it up and sort of here today to sort of have a dedication for it, it's so special. The idea when we sort of put it up here 8 years ago was that people could drive down the side of the A46 and see it and just make them smile, you know, the welcome home to Lincolnshire or welcome back into Nottinghamshire. We think it's, you know, it's an over £1 million project with sort of over £500,000 raised, sort of public donations and sponsorship. It's people that have come along and wanted to help. They have some connection with the military or the RAF and they just wanted to be part of it.
18: The design is based on Lancaster VNN, which crashed on its return to RAF Swinderby in September 1942 after both port side engines failed.
12: Weighing more than 100

0: try some relaxation exercises in bed. Some slow, deep breathing can be a really good way of helping your body to physiologically calm down. So, I mean, slow, deep breathing, it's when you deepen your breath. So, you're breathing down deep in the bottom of your lungs rather than the sort of panicky, chesty breathing we tend to do when we're a bit more anxious. And we slow the rate of our breathing down. You could think of it like box breathing when you breathe in, hold, breathe out, hold. And if you are just lying there getting increasingly frustrated, it might be worth just having a break. Just take yourself out of bed, go downstairs, maybe read a book for a little while, maybe have a cool glass of water, just kind of reset. So then when you go back to bed again, you hopefully will have calmed down and sort of broken that cycle of anxiety and frustration in bed.
1: Another good set of tips there ahead of another hot night tonight, Dr. Lindsay Browning. Thank you very much.
2: Talking of all that weather, Grumpy Grandad wrote in earlier, said, I got a bit hot in the garden yesterday. I've got a pond in my garden. I just dunked my head in that.
1: No, you
2: He
1: didn't.
2: did.
1: There's no way.
2: The fish are a bit surprised, but the water is so clean. I thought, why not give
1: Probably
2: for
1: would be
2: you?
1: quite refreshing.
2: You know what? Do what you got to do. Do what you got to do. That's what I say.
1: Anyway, keep your tips coming in. My
2: Please
1: favourite one
2: do.
1: so far is the hot water bottle. Fill it with
2: Yes.
1: ice cold water and put it in the freezer.
2: Yes. Good
1: Oh, and
2: idea.
1: Linda just said exactly the same thing.
2: There you go.
1: So
2: There
1: there
2: you
1: you go.
2: go. Don't drink a bottle of vodka. Go to bed. That's another good. That's one from
1: Yeah.
2: Pseudo.
1: Very good.
2: Apparently, alcohol is not good for you to help and cool your body down. There you go. Have a lukewarm shower. That's one we read earlier on. Please keep them coming because I'm going to try these out tomorrow. And when I'll be back tomorrow morning,
1: We'll try them
2: we'll
1: tonight.
2: try them
1: We'll get back
2: tonight.
1: to you tomorrow.
2: We will.
1: That's
2: We'll
1: what
2: do a
1: we're
2: little
1: trying to say.
2: experiment. We'll be a little experiment.
1: Should we see how hot it's going to get today?
2: Let's find out.
1: Craig Snell's got all the details.
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4: Good morning and welcome to your latest GB News weather forecast. It's going to be another very hot day for parts of England and Wales today. Most of the country seeing plenty of sunshine and that heat may give way to a few thunderstorms later this afternoon. So out there, first thing this morning, we do have some cloud across parts of Scotland and Northern Ireland, maybe one or two sprinkles of rain here. But for England and Wales, a sunny morning, and that's going to give way to another very warm, if not hot, afternoon to come, especially across the far south of the country. Could see highs again reaching 34 or 35 degrees. So very exceptional spell of heat for the time of year. A little bit fresher further north, so a bit more comfortable here with temperatures reaching the low 20s. Into this evening, as I mentioned, we could potentially just see a few thunderstorms break out, but I think most of us remaining dry across the south with some plenty of late evening sunshine and a fairly quiet evening to come across Northern Ireland and Scotland too, although we could continue to see some cloud across eastern Scotland and that may again just give the odd spit and spot of rain. Overnight, very little changes. The cloud across eastern Scotland will spread its way a little bit further south to encompass parts of northern England. But for most of us, it's a fairly quiet night. Under the clear skies, we may just see the odd fog patch form, but especially across the south, another very warm night to come. Quite uncomfortable to sleep for some of us, but a little bit fresher further north. So certainly a bit more comfortable to sleep across Scotland. Into Wednesday, we will see a change in the east on Wednesday, picking up a bit more of a breeze here. So temperatures certainly much lower here compared to recent days, and that may again trigger the odd shower. The cloud across eastern parts of Scotland and northern England will gradually work its way back towards the coastline as the day goes on, with the best of the sunshine out towards the western half of the UK. And it's here where we see the highest of the temperatures again. We could see low 30s across the southwest, but certainly a little bit fresher down towards the southeast.
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1: Welcome back to Breakfast. It's 22 minutes past seven. Now, the Pope has issued a cautionary warning about the rise of artificial intelligence and its impact on humanity.
2: Yes, the American pontiff published an 83-page document detailing the challenges posed by the AI revolution.
25: Artificial intelligence needs to be disarmed. The word is strong, I know, but deliberately chosen because this moment needs words capable of attracting attention, awakening consciences, and indicating paths forward for humanity.
1: Well, it's led us to ask this morning, is the Pope right to criticise AI, or is he becoming too political?
2: Well, joining us now is political commentator Claire Muldoon. Claire, thanks for joining us this
26: You're
2: morning.
26: You're welcome, Alex. Good morning.
2: Good morning. Yes. Pope Leo XIV,
26: yep.
2: He's waded in on the AI conversation, and we're having a lot more conversations about artificial intelligence now because, of course, it's becoming an ever... well, it's playing an ever bigger role in our lives.
26: It is.
2: It's impacting the job market.
26: It is, hugely.
2: Massive stuff. What do you think about his comments?
26: I think he was right to make those comments. He represents 17.8% of the population. That's almost one in five, and not normally, I mean, baptised Catholics. That aside, Christianity is still the most prevalent religion globally, and for him to come out and say this, it's not political, because AI will actually inherently, intrinsically involve every single one of us in the universe, every single part of our lives. It's already doing away with jobs. What will that do then? Remove the economic freedom of families, of homes, Well, that's part of the Pope's job, to identify that. And in this encyclical, the Magnifica Humanitas, he actually says that technology in itself is not a force antagonistic to humanity.

0: Exactly. So surely the Pope
1: people
0: was right
1: are
0: then
1: going
0: to be
1: to
0: forearmed.
1: people are going to have relationships with this stuff. And when it's embodied, I'm telling you right now, like it or not, people are going to have physical relationships with it.
2: Claire, are you concerned about the people that are creating artificial intelligence? Because, of course, it will, while there are multiple startups working on this technology at the moment, there are very
0: Well, it's a
2: small.
0: huge industry, Alex, as you
2: Yeah,
0: know.
1: yeah.
0: Yeah,
1: So
0: but the
2: yeah.
1: yeah,
2: Go
1: another
2: ahead.
1: massive issue of AI is concentration of power. So what you're going to end up with, it seems, is you've got, four or five individuals, literally. Look at SpaceX, XAI. It's only, say, 85% of the voting rights are controlled by a handful of people, essentially, basically one person. So that is a big issue, is concentration of power. Now,
0: And what shall all be at Davos next year?
1: you've also got to understand that the technology we are all focused on today, large language models, I wrote a blog on this the other day, that might not be the technology that we actually will end up using in 5 years or 10 years. It might be, I call it the Betamax of AI, essentially. So something else more powerful may come along. The question is, who controls that? And I think that, the Pope and Europe generally, we should start thinking about having our own version of it.
0: Claire, last word to you. Well, Piers clearly brought a lot to the table in terms of his knowledge of AI, but I still go back to the fact that yes, I do think the Pope was right to come out and make awareness of it. We're talking about it today. It's in many of the papers here in the UK, and it's going to be a huge topic because it is a huge topic, and we know artificial intelligence is actually sometimes more intelligent than artificial.
3: Okay, Piers, Claire, thank you very much for your thoughts. Loads of you getting in touch on this one.
2: Yeah, Peter says, on this occasion, I agree with the Pope. We should scrap AI. It's not good for the future of humanity. And Paul is saying this.
3: My daughter is at college at the moment, and some students are using AI to do all of their coursework. They just input what they have to do. AI does all of the work for them.
2: It is, and whilst I think there are some really good applications for health, that AI will cure cancers and help treat people, I am concerned it is running away from us and our ability to control something that is so powerful. And I've worked in this industry, so I know it's exceptionally, exceptionally powerful. Way, way more powerful than people understand it to be, actually. Way worse than people think it is. And that's what worries me, is that we must remain in control or we're creating an apex predator.
3: Yeah, I worry about the social impact, especially on young people who are already struggling with human connection, already don't know how to, pick up a phone and have a conversation.
2: Yeah.
3: Becoming addicted to AI and thinking it's a real person.
2: It can be a tool for good if it's created in that way. But unfortunately, when we're generals handing all our weaponry over to AI because they have to, because their enemies are given a weapons all to AI, well, that's very worrying.
3: It
2: It's
3: is.
2: very worrying.
3: Let us know what you think. You will have a view. gbnews.com/yoursay.
2: But now, a bit of a cheerier note. It's time for a great British giveaway, and it's £76,543.21, which is
3: the countdown to summer.
2: it is.
3: And it's tax-free cash.
2: It's pretty good.
3: Yeah, here are all the details that you need.
4: 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UK only. Entrance must be 18 or over. Lines close at 4 p.m. on the 26th of June. This is a network giveaway. Entries will be pooled. Please check the closing time if listening or watching on demand. Good luck.
2: All
3: yes,
2: right.
3: Good luck.
2: Yeah. I mean, very good luck, because it would be a lovely treat for summer, wouldn't it? Still to come.
3: The heat has already started to set in, and Westminster is looking beautiful in the sun. I'm sure the whole country is basking in the sun today.
2: Yeah, and we're paying a visit to the beach. But before then, Paul's here, not wearing shorts.
5: How do you know that?
2: They don't know that.
3: We can see you.
5: Okay, I'm not wearing shorts. But very, very hot in Paris and someone suffered.

0: playing tennis in the French Open, and also West Ham could be needing a new manager. We'll discuss that very shortly.
1: Thank you, Britain, for the thousands of you who are becoming friends of GB News each and every week. Good morning, this is the latest AI travel news from gbnews.com. Westbound on the M8 between Junction 2 and Junction 3, expect delays due to a cyclist on or near the carriageway. Eastbound on the M4, congestion is reported between Junction 28 at Tredegar Park and Junction 24 near Caldra. In Essex, the M25 anti-clockwise has a broken down vehicle between Junction 27 and Junction 26, with one of four lanes closed. Normal traffic flow is expected by around 7:30 to 7:45 this morning. And on the trains, there is disruption across the network with Southwestern Railway and a reduced service on Thameslink at Deptford. Stay up to date at gbnews.com for more travel news.
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10: 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You. 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
13: 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Morning.
0: Good morning. West Ham, Nuno Espirito Santo. Mm. Will he still be the West Ham manager by the end of the week? Maybe by the end of the day. Oof. There's discussions going on with the board there at West Ham. So it's whether he's going to stay, whether he's going to go. There's a clause in the contract that says that if they get relegated, which of course they were, he could be sacked without compensation. So I don't know whether he actually wants to go and West Ham wanted to go. I think it's very likely that he will. And I think the person to look next to is probably Scott Parker, who was at Burnley. He's an expert when it comes to bringing clubs up from the Championship into the Premier League. Ex-West Ham player as well.
13: I think
0: that's going to be the best bet, quite frankly. French Open in the tennis. I mean, we're saying it's hot here. Oh, there's Scott there. We're saying it's hot here, but can you imagine playing five sets of tennis?
13: No.
0: 33 degrees. Incredible. Madness. Norwegian Casper Ruud. Let's have a look at Casper. Went five sets against the Russian Roman Safalin. And he said, that's not Casper. We'll see Casper in just a second. There we are. That's Casper in the orange shorts. Said he felt like he was walking around like a zombie.
5: Yeah.
0: He felt dizzy.
5: Look at him, yeah.
0: Tired. Look, they're going to hold the thermometer.
5: Norwegian.
0: Look, the thermometer's going up to him. I think it broke the thermometer, quite frankly.
5: Wow.
0: Look,
5: yeah.
0: It's just burning up. But anyway, he won in the end, 6-2, 7-6, 5-7. Love 6. That was when he was feeling wobbly. And then 6-2 in the final set. And it is tough. I mean, that's got to be the toughest.
13: Oh, yeah.
0: To be playing in that sort of weather.
5: Yeah, yeah.
0: My goodness.
13: Hats off to him.
0: Absolutely.
13: Very good.
0: There's a new app. This was Daily Star are talking about this a lot. England kits. Apparently, there's a new app that could detect whether your shirt is a replica football shirt or not. Because there's all these talk. See, it's you'll get people going, oh, it's a disgrace that people are wearing these replica shirts and we can tell that they're not real shirts. But the thing is, I understand that because they're so darn expensive.
6: Ridiculous.
0: If you have to spend £100 on a shirt and then you go on holiday somewhere or you see something online and it's like 15 quid...
6: Who cares?
0: That's what they're going to do. And then you get, well, there could be a health hazard. It could be, it could bring out on hives or this or that. But the app apparently can tell whether... I mean, you wear a lot of designer clothing, I know, Alex. So you can actually tell whether it is actually counterfeit or not.
5: Yeah.
0: Hold on, let me just see. Just bring your arm over here.
5: Go on, then.
0: No, I'm sorry. Okay.
5: Cheap knockoff from Zach.
0: Yeah, I spot that straight away. Finally, let's have a look at the World Cup. Now, the World Cup, if you wonder where the World Cup is, it's the next best thing I've got to Where's the Olympic Flame. Yeah. The World Cup itself is in Toronto.
13: Toronto.
0: It's in Toronto. Look, they even do a little... There it is, they unveil it. Oh, look, let's applaud the cup. Yeah. Let's applaud the World Cup. There are a few rules around it. By the way, how much do you reckon that's worth?
13: £250,000.
0: Just if you melted it down.
5: Surely priceless.
0: Well, it's £500,000 if you just melt the gold down. But the winners will get a bronze gold-plated replica.
5: Yeah.
0: So it was from 1974. Germany were the first winners of that one before the Jules Rimet. But the thing is, only winners, people that have won the World Cup, managers or players or FIFA officials or heads of state are allowed to touch the cup without gloves on.
5: I bet you Donald Trump's going to have his fingers all over.
0: Oh, he'll have his fingers. Well, he's actually allowed to.
13: He likes gold.
14: Fantastic, beautiful cup.
13: We know he likes gold.
5: Look great in the White House with all that gold in there, wouldn't it?
0: Look at that.
13: Thanks, Paul.
0: I'm sure he's got a replica. Yeah. Look at this beautiful cup. We love that trophy.
5: We love it. Hopefully we'll be bringing it home.
13: Yeah, absolutely. I think it's looking good.
0: I do. Why not?
13: We're looking good.
0: Why not?
13: I think it'll be brilliant.
5: We say it every year, every 4 years.
13: We do, but this time we mean it.
0: This time it's different.
13: Now, do stay with us still to come. Part of this year's physics A-level exam was reportedly leaked online before anyone sat it, leaving schools scrambling to find a way of marking students' papers fairly. We're going to get into that and much more with Madeline Grant and David Wooden going through the papers.
5: But first, we're going to get your forecast for our top European destinations.
15: Can't wait to get in that sea.
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18: Hello there. The heat wave continues across much of Central and Western Europe in particular. Lots of hot sunshine to come over the coming days. Temperatures close to 30 Celsius across the Canaries. Sunny spells here. Hot sunshine for Spain and Portugal, perhaps one or two thunderstorms in the evening times. The risk of one or two showers, southern parts of Italy, across to Greece and into Turkey, but temperatures still on the hot side and staying hot over the next few days.
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23: It's I wrote it as a chronicle of the last years of my parents' lives and my mother in particular, her struggle coping with my father's dementia and actually the whole family's. And they were lucky to start with in that they were well into the 90s before they actually lost their independence and they were in relatively good health. But they also were not... aware of their growing need in any way whatsoever, and they were reluctant to give up their independence, as we can imagine, and we could see just how much need they had. So this sort of tender dance started between them letting go and us stepping forward as a family. And I remember one incident in particular when I pointed out to my father that that somebody had smashed the wind mirrors on their car. And his reply was, it doesn't matter, dear, we don't use them anyway. And it was this sort of sense of denial, and the book chronicles this gradual development of trying to help them while still respecting their dignity.
6: Yes. One of the poems that you want to read us is demonstrates that. Yes. Would you read it for
23: us? Yes, of course. We've been here since dawn, cleaning to make the house presentable for the buyers who are back for one last look. We had Dad holed up in the kitchen, but he's broken out and against all instruction is telling the surveyor, it does have its problems. He was the same at their interview for the retirement village when he kept asking over and over, is there an emergency doctor on site? He scuppered the last sale, talking about the dormouse they'd found paddling in the toilet and how, even though they'd fished it out with a colander and laid it on the grass, it had died anyway.
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13: Welcome back. We're going through the papers with David Wooding and Madeleine Grant. Morning, morning, you two. Madeleine, let's start with the Times front page. A huge story today. Social media is the new smoking. This is according to a report put together by medical leaders.
21: Yes, this is the Academy of Medical Royal Colleges, and they warn of an epidemic of harm to children caused by social media. Mm. On the one hand, this is all very scary stuff, but on the other, I feel like this isn't really telling us anything that we didn't know already.
24: Yes.
21: I mean, you only have to look at just putting a smartphone near a small child, let alone hours and hours of scrolling on social media every day, to know it's a harmful thing. Mm-hmm. And I almost feel like, well, society doesn't really need any more warnings before it does something about this.
24: Yeah, I guess the question is, David, is what do we do? We've seen the social media ban being flaunted everywhere at the moment, the Prime Minister, of course, getting tough on that. But they've tried this in Australia. A poll of teenagers in Australia, under 16s, 60% of them said they were still using social media because they're smarter.
21: Exactly.
24: And in fact, on my show, which, by the way, you can watch on the weekends if you want, if you join me at 9 o'clock.
13: Cheeky plug.
24: Just a cheeky plug there. Mm. But I had the one of the writers of that piece of legislation, of the Online Safety Act, and I asked her, do you know what a VPN is? And she really struggled to answer that question, which, of course, is the easiest workaround ever, isn't it?
13: But then doesn't that mean we just need to have better compliance and a better model than the Australian system?
24: Or better politicians that understand how to write the laws. But that's my issue with it, David.
25: It's about freedom to choose and do what you like in your own life against protecting you from some of the dangers. It's not quite like the seatbelt law, but it's along that line. The seatbelt law was probably one of the first, as was the crash helmet law, where we were forced to do something for our own safety. And the seatbelt law has been a great success. I mean, you have fewer of the traumatic injuries that people have suffered as a result of not wearing seatbelts. Mm. However, in this case, it's slightly more grey area because it is great fun looking on social media, and it's a way of keeping in touch with friends. Some of my older friends who are not on social media because it wasn't the thing that older people do, I've lost touch with them and I have to ring them and have a chat with them to see how they are. Whereas other friends who are on it, you can see what they're doing just in the background all the time. Mm. So there's a lot of benefits to it, but also it's addictive like cigarettes, I guess.
13: Are there benefits for children, though? Because everything that we've just listed there are benefits that adults can enjoy.
21: Yeah, to be honest, I don't think so. I'm very lucky. I think I'm probably one of the last generations the last generation that had a completely tech-free childhood, did not have that kind of immersion whatsoever. And I have seen the damage it's done to my attention span. When I was a young teenager, a young adult, I would just sit and read a book for 4 hours without stopping. And I can barely make myself do that today. Yeah. It would be a real struggle.
24: Yeah,
21: I would love for future children to not have to be put through this. But part of the problem is that I think, as you said, young people are more tech savvy and they know the ways around it. It's no good for people who themselves are much less adept to try and constrain those who are more adept. Actually, I think there's a role for mum and dad here, but that's difficult because often mum and dad are themselves addicted to social media and smartphones.
24: Absolutely.
1: This is it. Maybe we should get some of the unemployed Gen Z laying out future legislation that could actually work. Yeah. Couldn't be circumvented.
24: Well, actually ask them, you know, talk to them about it.
1: What, how, what, would it,

0: after Mia passed away, to delete. Even the coroner at this time, the second coroner, didn't find this like suspicious because you know, the evidence was probably deleted after the investigation started. But anyway, we didn't notice anything really weird. I remember taking Mia to school the first day, and she was saying to me, "Dad, please, can you contact?" She used to do drama just around the corner from here in St. Yeah. Young. And cheerleading, so she wanted to start life again. She was like, please, can you contact Sylvia Young and cheerleading? I want to, you know.
1: She had her whole life ahead of her. She just
0: Yeah.
2: So now, Mariana, you're working with the government to call on a ban for under-16s using social media. Is that right?
0: Working with a group of parents, with the government.
2: You're hoping to work with the government.
1: Well, you're speaking to the government today, aren't you?
0: Well, we're speaking to government today, but personally, I don't think we need this consultation. As you can see on the news today, this information about the smoking ban is an information that we have for many years, and not only in England, in Australia, in the United States, in Germany.
2: Yeah.
0: So we don't need any proofs. What I would like from government is mainly two things. First of all, I want the companies, social media companies, to be responsible and accountable. They have the technology and the means to change this. They need to change the business model and put morals over profit. And I think only government can stand in front of these Goliath companies to build a robust legal framework to respect. This is what I was expecting.
1: Have you been frustrated with the consultation process and how long it's taken? I know that you didn't have an earpiece in, but you were sat here when we were talking to Katie Lamb from the Conservatives.
0: Yeah.
1: We were asking her about a social media ban. She says she doesn't get any sense of urgency from this government about this issue and she'd like to see a ban take place. Is that how you feel?
0: I think the real solution will come from the United States where these companies are based and when the companies are created. But we need to be ready and we need to do as much as we can because we are just facing a generation of young people who don't have social interaction, who cannot communicate, who get very frustrated in seconds if things are not happening in the speed of the screens.
2: Yeah.
0: And they are stuck to the screens.
2: Yeah.
0: And they are young people that these young people is part of the future of the country. And we have a problem. We cannot hide the problem.
2: Mariana, what advice would you give parents who are concerned about their child using social media? What advice would you give them with everything you know now?
0: First of all, two things. I think social media need to take care because the main problem with social media is they are addicted by design. So as a parent, you need to take control of the situation. You cannot expect an 11 years old young person, as you say, it's smoking.
2: It's like smoking.
0: Like smoking. Imagine just having a 10 years old boy and give cigarettes and leave a package there. So they will grab one. It's addictive. It's harmful. So parents need to be more, you know, communicate in a better way. But anyway, you go to a pub on Sunday, roast on Sunday, and you will see in every table parents and kids facing the screens. So we need to change this habit. We need to change.
2: Parents have changed their own culture and behaviour to
0: get
2: the way.
0: Yes, exactly.
2: Yeah.
1: Mariana, we're so sorry for your loss. Thank you so much
0: for coming
1: in and joining us.
2: Good luck with your meeting with the Prime Minister as well. We wish you all the best.
0: Thank you.
1: Thank you, Mariana.
0: Thank you for having me.
1: Come back and see us again.
0: I will.
1: Thank you.
2: Yes, well, thank you very much to Mariana for coming in to talk to us about that. What do you think about all of this stuff affecting young people? Because it is terrifying, isn't it?
1: Gary says, this is heartbreaking. Yeah. Sending strength to you, brother.
2: Yeah.
1: Claire says, social media is so toxic, I'm not surprised it's poisoning young minds. It's a cesspit. This poor father on here.
2: The abuse people give behind anonymity online is vile. It really, really is. I've been on the receiving end of many of it, death threats and other things, and you can just imagine what this does to a young person who can't cope with it. you know, really shocking. Yeah, right, well, joined by journalist Sarah Vine next, and we're going to be talking about the terrible case of three teenage boys who avoided custodial sentences for raping two girls. She's got very strong words for the justice system.
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21: I've been in Westminster for a long time, but I know that though power may be here, its effect on people's lives is across the whole of the country. We may be where rules are made, but it's where they're implemented that matters. Join me, Jacob Rees-Mogg, for forthright and frank discussion on where Britain has come from, where it's going, and where it will end up. That's State of the Nation, Monday to Thursday, 8 to 9 o'clock. Vox Populi, Vox Dei.
2: Right, we've got Paul Coy here to go through all the sport. Paul, what we got today?
22: Are we doing the entire thing now? Do you want to do the entire sport now?
2: Yeah, why not?
22: Okay, should we start with... What should we start with? Slightly by surprise. Let's start with West Ham. Nuno Espirito Santo. There's a very good chance that I think he's probably going to be leaving West Ham United. So there were meetings yesterday with David Sullivan, the owner, and... It's a matter of around £100 million.
2: A lot of money.
22: That they're going to lose because they go down, which is obviously what happened. So it's going to be a matter of whether they're going to sell players and actually whether Nuno is actually going to stick around as well. Mm. I think probably he is going to go. Mm. And my tip would be Scott Parker, probably, because Scott played at West Ham. He's very good when it comes to taking clubs up from the Championship. There he is. There's Scott. That's where... You know, I think that's where the smart money's going to be. I think probably that's going to be the case. Jared Bowen?
1: Yeah, what's going on with him? Because I've heard he might be looking at Spurs, which I think would be quite good.
22: See, there's been talk about him around Spurs before. This is just like a little conjecture, but is he going to want to be playing in the Championship? His father-in-law is Danny Dyer, who is die-hard West Ham fan.
2: Mm-hmm. Yeah.
22: How does family come into a situation like that?
2: That's what a lot of sport's all about, isn't it?
22: Exactly. Family. So I don't know, but when it comes to actually being a fan and actually playing for the club, could be quite different. But anyway, yeah. we'll
2: Yeah, and family life as well. Yeah, his daughter, he's been married to. You want to get make sure they've got
22: Danny Dyer and daughter Danny Dyer, and
2: his team in the Premier League is quite important. Yeah, perhaps.
1: They'd want him playing in the Premier League.
22: But they really, West Ham generally don't like Spurs very much, so yeah. I don't know how that would go down. But we'll see. Derby County. Now there's news of Derby County. The Turkey El Sheikh, who's the man behind the bringing boxing. Basically taking boxing to Saudi Arabia and all the investment that's happened there, the Riyadh series. Big. They also bought the Ring magazine as well. So they're pretty much hands all over boxing, now want a piece of football. Mm. Now, it's separate, well, they say it's separate to the public investment fund that own Newcastle.
2: Right.
22: And that's what they will now have to prove because they're going into Derby County, it seems. So that looks like... Mm. But the thing is, it's all very well, but... There are so many rules around how much money goes in and how much money can be spent, it doesn't guarantee anything, as Newcastle know, because they thought they were going to win the Premier League and win the Champions League, but that wasn't the case, of course. Manchester City, should we see Pep?
2: Yeah.
22: Pep Guardiola leaving Manchester City. What a goodbye this is. And the amount of trophies. Just look at the silverware around this. So there we are. This was there, and it starts off, this is with the sporting director, and then one by one...
2: Incredible.
22: Different players, different legends would come up, bring the trophies up. We've got John Stones, Vincent Kompany turns up as well. Of course, now at Bayern Munich. And then Mike Summerby, old Manchester City legend. I mean, this would go on all day,
2: yeah, I mean,
22: showing all the trophies. There's a lot of trophies.
1: Says it all, doesn't it? That this how successful he's been.
22: Oh, my goodness me.
1: It's incredible.
22: It's just unbelievable. So whether it's going to continue... Well, it remains to be seen. But one more thing, and that's Arsenal. Now, Arsenal have fans all over the place. And in Nairobi, have a look at this. Now, this is the celebration. I have no idea why this would be the case. But in Nairobi, this is the celebrations.
2: Are you joking?
1: They've got parade going on.
22: Why? What's going on here?
2: What?
22: That's not outside the Emirates. And look at all the Arsenal fans.
2: Oh, my God.
22: I don't know where... I. You know what? I have absolutely no explanation. I don't know why, but there we are. They're the fans celebrating Arsenal's win.
2: Talking of fans celebrating, I saw a hilarious clip online of fans at a pub somewhere, and they were waiting for the trophy to be lifted. It was just about to be lifted, and the pub changed the channel.
22: Really?
2: Absolutely hilarious.
22: Oh, is it what, when Arsenal were about to lift it?
2: Yeah.
22: I know that landlord, and I think...
1: He's your best mate.
22: Actually, no. I had a remote control. And was
2: it was you, wasn't it, Paul?
1: In the wind.
22: We'll see whether it happens. They've got a rather big game at the weekend. Of course, they're playing PSG Champions League final. So we'll see
2: they have a double.
1: They could win that as well.
22: They could.
1: Who knows?
22: Although I'll be speaking French for the day, but we'll see how things go.
2: Thank you, Paul.
1: Thanks, Paul.
22: Bonjour. Tout le monde. Au revoir.
1: Au revoir.
22: Yeah. Peut-être.
2: All right. Well, look, coming up next, Sarah Vine is going to be joining us to talk about that horrific, horrific story, of course. And we don't need to remind you what it is.
1: Yeah.
2: And you won't want to miss our interview at 9 a.m. with Anna Turley, the Cabinet Office Minister. We're going to be asking her about the massive rise in small boat arrivals over the weekend and a myriad of other stories in the press. But first, here's your weather. With traffic and...
6: Good morning, this is the latest AI travel news from gbnews.com. The A720 westbound is restricted between Old Cray Hall and Miller Hill due to a broken down vehicle. The M4 faces issues eastbound at junctions 24 Caldra and 23 Mega. Traffic is slow on the M62 westbound in Warrington between junctions 11 and 10 after a vehicle broke down. Milton Keynes sees congestion on the M6 northbound between junctions 5 and 6 due to another breakdown. Significant delays affect the A34 northbound in West Berkshire after a collision. An incident on the M3 eastbound causes lane restrictions. And on the trains, major disruptions continue at Cardiff Central with ongoing delays across the South Western Railway network. For more travel news, go to gbnews.com.
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1: Welcome back. It's 8:37 now. Sir Keir Starmer has said a rape case in which two teenage boys were spared jail is appalling, and it's right that law officers are urgently reviewing the sentences.
2: Yeah, the two female victims, then aged 14 and 15, were assaulted in separate attacks in Hampshire, for which the boys received non-custodial sentences.
1: Well, let's get more on this with the journalist Sarah Vine, who's written a piece in which she labels their sentences a joke. Very good morning to you, Sarah.
31: Morning.
1: Good to have you on the programme with us. Can we start with your reaction to this case? It is absolutely horrific.
31: It's unbelievable. I mean, I think when I read it, I thought there must be some sort of mistake. You know, how can you punish rape with... I mean, the judge actually praised the perpetrators. He said, oh, you've done really well with all the restrictions that have been imposed on you during this trial. And said that because they were of very low intelligence and didn't really understand the notion of consent, that he felt that he didn't want to criminalise them by putting them in jail. But they raped two girls. I mean, they've been convicted, all three of them have been convicted of multiple counts of rape because it was a gang rape, which they then filmed. And then they posted it on social media. So, you know, on so many levels, an absolutely terrible thing to do. These two girls have had their lives. I mean, they're also very young, 14, I think, and 15 maybe now. One of them gave an interview saying that it was like a rock to her face. They put these two girls through the whole process of a trial where they had to testify, relive the ordeal in front of a judge and jury. And, you know, at the end of the day, these boys get off scot-free, literally scot-free, because they've been given non-custodial community sentences. So basically a bit of litter picking and, you know, a kind of chat with a social worker. And these girls have had their lives totally destroyed. And I think the signal it sends very clearly is that girls' lives don't matter. And, you know, it's just beyond... It just enraged me so much when I wrote my column.
2: Indeed, Sarah. I think to ask you, is this really the fault of the sentencing guidelines that the judge is following?

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8: Colin, it's always an absolute pleasure to have you on the show. And of course, you're wearing your full Chelsea pensioner regalia. It's a resplendent sight. Colin Thackeray, two-thirds of young people don't even know what VE Day is. You know what it is. You live through it. Tell us, tell the nation how important it is and your memories of that beautiful day.
9: Well, extremely important to remember and to continue to remember. It means obviously victory in Europe. And it was a great day because everybody was happy and, you know, we all lived through 5 years of war and it was a smashing time. And I'd rather hope that people will continue to do so.
8: Do you think the problem now, Colin, is we've got a younger generation who are taught badly and they're taught often to be ashamed of British history. We talk about slavery, the evils of empire. Yeah, we don't celebrate the genuine heroism of VE Day and people like yourself.
9: Yeah, it's a shame. You know, 2 years ago, we were in Korea. We went across for a revisit and I hadn't seen the place for 70 years. And it was extraordinary. The place was built up and the people were marvellous. And every child knows exactly when the war was there, what we were there for. And we were told, I was told by a 9-year-old, it never occurred to me that, look, if you didn't come, we would be living the same as North Korea. That's a shame, isn't it?
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11: Welcome back to Breakfast. It's 8:47. Just bring you some breaking news that the Green Party has announced Sarah Wakefield as their candidate in the upcoming Makerfield by-election. You remember that's after their first candidate, Chris Kennedy, withdrew from the race last week. The Makerfield by-election will take place on the 18th of June following the resignation of Labour MP Josh Simons.
12: Yes, the other candidates announced so far are as follows. Andy Burnham, the Labour Party. Alan Howlin' Loud, Hope, the official monster of raving loony party. Robert Kenyon, Reform UK. Rebecca Shepherd, Restore Britain. Michael Winstanley, the Conservative Party. And Jake Austin for the Liberal Democrats.
11: Dan Clark from the Libertarian Party and Peter Mark Ward from the Rejoin EU Party.
12: All right, joining us now to go through what's making the news is former newspaper editor David Wooding and assistant editor at The Spectator, Madeline Grant. Good morning, you two.
11: Morning, you two. David, can we return to our top story this morning, which is Nicola Sturgeon's estranged husband, Peter Murrell, has admitted embezzling £400,000 from SNP party funds.
13: Yes, well, and we've always known that this was coming to court, but we thought he was going to plead not guilty. And, of course, when he stood in court and pleaded guilty, all the details immediately have come out. And the shopping list of what he's bought is just is just staggering.
12: Bonkers.
13: I mean, you know, there was the camper van kept at the in-laws' drive and the new Jaguar and all the other things he bought. But, I mean, if you go through the shopping list, it's quite incredible. The one I like was he bought some wooden spoons for Jamie Oliver wooden spoons, which is ideal for a politician, I guess. An oak library ladder costing £943.
14: What?
13: I like this. The Beatles special edition fountain pen and rollerball, £1,475. And a 600-gram pack of Chocolossus biscuits for £17.95.
11: That's the one that got you, isn't it? The £18 biscuits.
12: This is what you would... This, I mean,

0: bit more comfortable here with temperatures reaching the low 20s. Into this evening, as I mentioned, we could potentially just see a few thunderstorms break out, but I think most of us remain in dry across the south with some plenty of late evening sunshine and a fairly quiet evening to come across Northern Ireland and Scotland too, although we could continue to see some cloud across eastern Scotland and that may again just give the odd spit and spot of rain. Overnight, very little changes. The cloud across eastern Scotland will spread its way a little bit further south to encompass parts of northern England. But for most of us, it's a fairly quiet night. Under the clear skies, we may just see the odd fog patch form, but especially across the south, another very warm night to come. Quite uncomfortable to sleep for some of us, but a little bit fresher further north, so certainly a bit more comfortable to sleep across Scotland. Into Wednesday, we will see a change in the east on Wednesday, picking up a bit more of a breeze here. So temperatures certainly much lower here compared to recent days, and that may again trigger the odd shower. The cloud across eastern parts of Scotland and northern England will gradually work its way back towards the coastline as the day goes on, with the best of the sunshine out towards the western half of the UK. And it's here where we see the highest of the temperatures. Again, we could see low 30s across the southwest, but certainly a little bit fresher down towards the southeast.
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3: Good morning. 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The A8 is restricted eastbound between Chapel Hall and Newhouse due to a broken down vehicle. The M25 anti-clockwise has 10-minute delays at Junction 12. The M6 southbound between junctions 11 and 10 faces lane closures. The A34 northbound between the M4 and A4185 has a lane closed after a collision, causing 1.5 hour delays. And on the trains, there are major disruptions at Cardiff Central and ongoing issues between Runcorn and Chester, with disruptions between Runcorn and Crewe on Avanti West Coast services. For more travel news, go to gbnews.com.
4: 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UK only. Entrance must be 18 or over. Lines close at 4 p.m. on the 26th of June. 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Entries will be pooled. 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
10: Good morning. Former SNP leader Nicola Sturgeon faces questions after her estranged husband admitted to stealing SNP party funds.
11: Yes, Peter Morrill pleads guilty to embezzling £400,000 while he was the SNP's chief executive, using the money to buy everything from luxury cars to a motorhome.
10: Well, his admission means the spotlight is now firmly on Nicola Sturgeon, with a growing number of politicians questioning her claim that she knew nothing.
11: And current SNP leader John Swinney releases a grovelling apology. But can his party survive this latest scandal?
13: This is an admission of a terrible breach of trust and an overwhelming betrayal by the man entrusted to be the party's chief executive.
10: Well, earlier we got the thoughts of the opposition assistant whip, Katie Lamb.
14: Never think to ask where this money has come from. You have no curiosity whatsoever about how it's possible that you can now afford things that you didn't used to be able to. I don't think it's credible at all.
15: Is it credible that no one else knew around Peter Morrill what on earth was going on? And guess what? Today, John Swinney gives a statement in the Scottish Parliament called Ambition for Scotland.
11: And Britain is baking, of course. The hottest May Day ever is recorded, with the intense heat continuing throughout the day today.
0: Good morning. It's going to be another potentially record-breaking day across the UK today. Temperatures once again reaching the mid-30s. Find out all the details with me a little later.
16: Yes, we're in for another scorcher after a record-breaking bank holiday. I'll be chatting to Brits shortly about how they've been enjoying the sunshine.
10: And with sunny skies comes calm waters, and the weather conditions have been exploited by human trafficking gangs, with a total of 980 arrivals across the bank holiday weekend. Good morning, it's just gone 9 o'clock. I'm Ellie Costello.
11: And I'm Alex Armstrong, and this is GB News Breakfast.
10: Let's get straight into our top story, shall we?
11: Yes.
10: Because the former First Minister of Scotland, Nicola Sturgeon's estranged husband, Peter Morrill, has pleaded guilty to embezzling more than £400,000 from the Scottish National Party.
11: Yes, well, Nicola Sturgeon, of course, has denied any knowledge or suspicion that personal items had been purchased using SNP funds.
10: Well, the Scottish First Minister, John Swinney, expressed his personal horror at Mr Morrill's offending.
13: This is an admission of a terrible breach of trust and an overwhelming betrayal by the man entrusted to be the party's chief executive. By embezzling from the SNP, Peter Morrill was stealing the hopes, the dreams and the aspirations of thousands of people all over Scotland, people who gave what they could over many years in the hope that it would help contribute to a better country. So today, I am horrified. I am betrayed. But I'm also resolute about the future.
11: We're now joined in the studio by GB News' political editor, Christopher Hope. Well, I was just listening to John Swinney there, but of course, whilst Nicola Sturgeon was leader at the time and the chief executive was her husband, John Swinney was heavily involved in the party decision-making, of course, wasn't he?
15: That's right, he was the finance minister. I mean, it's unbelievable, really, the scale of the spending. It's worth looking online at gbnews.com at the scale of it. I mean, you've got a salt and pepper set from Lalique, £2,600, a Smyson tea set, over £3,000, and all these things would grace Ellie's wedding list. But you wouldn't expect them to be bought, surely? I'm joking, Ellie. But
10: you probably would. Yeah.
15: But you wouldn't thought them to be spent on party funds.
11: No.
15: Now Nicola Sturgeon says that they both have busy jobs, they're both well paid, so she didn't challenge his spending. But it is extraordinary. And now we have an explanation from Police Scotland about that tent outside their house when the raid happened. That was seen to be overreaching by Police Scotland. In fact, it was done to spread out all the gear they were pulling out of the house so the media couldn't take pictures.
10: Yeah. Right, Chris, do stay with us. But for now, we're just going to speak to Cabinet Office Minister Anna Turley, who joins us on the programme now. Very good morning to you, Miss Turley. We're just talking about Nicola Sturgeon's estranged husband here admitting yesterday embezzling £400,000 from SNP party funds. What do you make of Peter Morrill's admission yesterday? And is it conceivable to you that Nicola Sturgeon did not know anything?
17: gobsmacking, to be honest. I was really shocked to hear the scale of the money involved, this lavish spending. It's really quite shocking. And I think the SNP and Nicola have serious questions to answer. I don't know all the details. We don't know what she did or didn't know. But I think serious questions have to be asked, because it's just not acceptable.

0: 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Or post your name and number to GB21 PO Box 8690 Derby DE1 9TT. UK only. Entrance must be 18 or over. Lines close at 4pm on the 26th of June. This is a network giveaway. Entries will be pooled. Please check the closing time if listening or watching on demand. Good luck.
1: Yes, good luck. 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Record-breaking temperatures expected again today, and GB News is off to the beach.
2: Yes, another beautiful day, and it could be another record breaker. We'll be hearing from Brits who are fleeing to the seaside to soak up this sun just after the break.
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1: The heat wave is in full swing, isn't
8: it? It is.
1: And Britain has recorded its hottest May Day ever, with temperatures hitting 34.8 degrees Celsius in London yesterday.
8: And today doesn't seem to be cooling down. Look at Westminster there, already basking in glorious sunlight.
1: Well, one very lucky woman today is GB News reporter Isabel Fekulak, who's taken a trip to the seaside to soak up that sunshine. Morning to you, Isabel.
2: Good morning to you, Ellie and Alex. Yes, I am feeling very lucky getting to be right on the beach at work today. It's a beautiful day again, feeling very much like it was feeling yesterday morning, which means, of course, we could see another record-breaking May day. As you said there, yesterday temperatures reached 34.8 degrees in London. Could they top it today? I think it's possible by the feeling of the heat already here this morning. People are out, I'm at Leon Solent, people are out walking their dogs. You can see behind me over here, people already setting up camp for the day at the beach. I've seen people swimming. Just in front of me are some people paddling in the sea, throwing stones. It's beautiful. It's half term still, of course, so kids are off. Kids are enjoying the sunshine down at the coast. And last night as well, hottest recorded night. Temperatures didn't drop below 20 degrees, which means that it can be classed as tropical. So definitely feeling tropical, feeling a bit like I'm abroad right now, as I have done the last few days. Certainly people here are staycationing, enjoying the seaside. Take a look at how people are enjoying the sun.
7: Well, it's lovely this morning. A lovely breeze, clear blue skies, my grandson, my wife.
9: If it stays like this now till Christmas, I shall be happy. Right, apart from the dog, though, we've got to get the dog out early. That's the only thing. But it was still, it's nice breeze today, so we're good.
11: It's lovely, but the heat doesn't agree with me. Well, yesterday I just couldn't do anything. I just sat all day.
2: Of course, there is this amber heat health alert up from the UK Health Agency. That's up until the 27th, so tomorrow. And people are urged to take proper precautions in this weather that some Brits may not quite be equipped for, saying it's too hot. Of course, stay in the shade where you can, wear sun cream, drink plenty of water. The RNLI as well issuing warnings to people who are going into the ocean to stay on lifeguarded beaches. Of course, it is hot and it's nice to cool down, but it is still cold in the sea. There is still a slight breeze, so important to stay safe in the sunshine while enjoying, of course, the glorious weather while it's here. There might be some thunderstorms later today. Of course, where there is heat, it has to end at some point, but hopefully we can just make the most of the last moment and see that we have a lovely summer ahead of us.
8: Well, listen, Isabel, I hope you've got your sun cream on there and boiling hot temperature. Yeah, it's going to be very hot today indeed. But coming up next, Britain's Newsroom. What's hot on your show?
17: Always hot stuff. We've got Catherine Forster here.
8: Yeah, what a treat.
17: We're talking about social media. The Prime Minister's going to be out and about this morning. We think he's going to give the clearest sign so far that he may go down the Australian route and perhaps ban social media for people under the age of 16, which is always a great talking point.
18: You'll be looking for a legacy, won't you, Catherine?
22: Yes, obviously. The government have sort of had a rush of activity, haven't they, over the last couple of weeks, making all sorts of announcements. So the consultation finishes at midnight tonight. People like Wes Streeting and Angela Rayner have come out saying that they think a ban is the right move. Of course, kids are pretty clever at getting around these things.
8: Oh, yeah.
18: Yeah, they are. Yeah.
17: And, of course, we're going to the weather.
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5: Good morning and welcome to your latest GB News weather forecast. It's going to be another very hot day for parts of England and Wales today. Most of the country seeing plenty of sunshine, and that heat may give way to a few thunderstorms later this afternoon. So out there, first thing this morning, we do have some cloud across parts of Scotland and Northern Ireland, maybe one or two sprinkles of rain here. But for England and Wales, a sunny morning, and that's going to give way to another very warm, if not hot, afternoon to come, especially across the far south of the country. Could see highs again reaching 34 or 35 degrees. A very exceptional spell of heat for the time of year. A little bit fresher further north, so a bit more comfortable here with temperatures reaching the low 20s. Into this evening, as I mentioned, we could potentially just see a few thunderstorms break out, but I think most of us remaining dry across the south with some plenty of late evening sunshine and a fairly quiet evening to come across Northern Ireland and Scotland too, although we could continue to see some cloud across eastern Scotland and that may again just give the odd spit and spot of rain. Overnight, very little changes. The cloud across eastern Scotland will spread its way a little bit further south to encompass parts of northern England. But for most of us, it's a fairly quiet night. Under the clear skies, we may just see the odd fog patch form, but especially across the south, another very warm night to come. Quite uncomfortable to sleep for some of us, but a little bit fresher further north, so certainly a bit more comfortable to sleep across Scotland. Into Wednesday, we will see a change in the east on Wednesday, picking up a bit more of a breeze here. So temperatures certainly much lower here compared to recent days, and that may again trigger the odd shower.

0: hour. The cloud across eastern parts of Scotland and northern England will gradually work its way back towards the coastline as the day goes on, with the best of the sunshine out towards the western half of the UK. And it's here where we see the highest of the temperatures again. We could see low 30s across the southwest, but certainly a little bit fresher down towards the southeast.
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3: Good morning. 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The A5 at Menai Bridge is closed due to an incident. Diversions are in place. A34 southbound between the A272 and Junction M3 faces 20-minute congestion delays. A34 northbound between the M4 and A4185 has one lane closed due to a collision, causing delays of an hour and a half. Westbound on the M62 at Junction 18 in Bury, two lanes are restricted by broken down vehicles, and on the trains, major disruptions continue at Cardiff Central with issues between Runcorn and Chester, plus Avanti West Coast delays between Runcorn and Crewe. For more travel news, go to gbnews.com.
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7: Good morning, it's 9:30 on Tuesday the 26th of May. Live across the United Kingdom, this is Britain's Newsroom with Andrew Pearce and Catherine Forster. And I've forgotten the autocue.
33: Just chat amongst yourselves while we work
7: so
33: out what we're
7: that.
33: Doing. Well, it is hot, hot, hot.
0: Good morning.

0: Lucy, that the there's been a consultation period on whether that what action the government should take to try to protect our young people, which I think could end at midnight tonight. Do you want to go down the Australian route, Lucy, and say that no children under the age of 16 should be able to have any access to social media?
1: I would like that to be the case. In fact, I'm someone that would like everything to be raised to 18. I think it would be really important if we could encourage people to not smoke, drink, have sex, vote, join the army, also use social media until they were 18, because I think the brain isn't really capable of assimilating that kind of information. The problem with a ban is that, as they saw in Australia, it's been very easy to get round it. It's been very easy to use a phone that's registered with a sibling who is much older than you. Or the research has shown that actually fully 30% of children under the age of 16, after the ban came into use in Australia, have said they have still accessed social media. But we as grown-ups also need to model better interaction with our phones in order to model better behaviour for our kids, for our adolescents, for the teenagers in our life. And if we're overusing our phones, then young people are going to look at us and think, well, you're such hypocrites. Why do we have to do that?
2: Well, I must admit that I get a thing on my phone that tells me that I've spent about 7 hours a day on it on average.
0: Do you really?
2: I would like to say, in my defence, that I use it constantly for work. But what sort of tips would you give to parents, Lucy, trying to control their kids' social media? Because it's very difficult, isn't it? As soon as they've got a smartphone, when they you were just sitting in the lounge watching one telly, it was easy to know what they were doing, what they were watching. But once they've got a phone in their pocket or in their bedroom, it's so difficult. And also, they're so smart at getting around all of these controls, putting stuff in private mode. I mean, I try to make sure that my kids' phones are downstairs at night, but it's really hard, isn't it?
1: It's hard, but it's not impossible. And that's what being a parent is all about. It's about navigating those issues where you'd much rather be your kid's friend, but actually you need to be the Uber parent. And you say, no phones at mealtimes, no phones after 7 o'clock. And if more parents behaved like that, then it would be easier. But the problem is, you'll always be accused. As I often said to my parents, you are the strictest parents in the village, because everybody else is allowed to look at their phones and you don't want to be the odd one out. So parents have that conflict. They don't want their children to be ostracized. They don't want their kids to be the only ones not on social media. And yet they also want to protect them. So I think it is about having those sleep hygiene and tech protocols in place that you as a family subscribe to, not just the adolescents, but also the grown-ups. No phones after 7 o'clock or before 7 o'clock, which is really hard when you've got a 24/7 job. But if you can model that for your kids, it's much easier.
0: It's so sad, Lucy, though, that that governments around the world are wrestling with these issues, because the social media giants should have a duty of care and responsibility, which I'm afraid they don't. Because if they did behave properly, we wouldn't even need to be having this debate. They would be protecting young people from some of this awful stuff they can now access.
1: But that's not the thing that motivates them. The only thing that motivates the tech giants is their revenue and their income. And they get that from advertising and they get that from subscriptions. So until they are penalised in a way that they can really understand financially, then this will never change, because they have no incentive to change.
0: No, you're right. Lucy Beresford, psychotherapist, thanks so much for joining us. That is the problem, isn't it? They're making so much money. Why should they change anything?
2: They really are. And I mean, I remember interviewing Molly Russell's father years ago.
0: And she was a little girl who took her own life.
2: She took her own life. She'd seen horrific sort of self-harm content, which, you know, the court eventually found had influenced the fact that she'd taken her own life. Now, he doesn't want a ban because he thinks that it's a blunt instrument and that basically, first of all, kids will get around it, as we've heard that they are doing in Australia, that they've had this ban for a year. And also that it sort of lets the social media giants off the hook. They should be making sure that this stuff is not on their platforms, because they are publishers. When you think of the hoops that we have to jump through, the content that we can and can't put out, how strictly regulated we are, ditto with the papers, and yet it is like the Wild West on the internet.
0: Certainly is. Meta which owns Facebook, Instagram and WhatsApp, has said it wants age verification to be handled on a device level so underage children would be blocked from downloading certain apps. There you have it.
2: Yeah, right.
0: Still ahead?
2: Well, did you have a Saturday job? Did it instill you with a work ethic? Work and Pensions Secretary Pat McFadden says that the death of the paper round is fuelling youth unemployment.
0: And up next, we are still roasting in this glorious sunshine. In some parts, it could reach over 95 degrees Fahrenheit. So get your sun cream on.
2: But if you're in search of some holiday sun instead, here's the forecast for some of the top European destinations, which are probably not as hot as it is here.
0: Certainly not as hot as here.
3: Can't wait to get in that sea.
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6: Hello there. The heat wave continues across much of Central and Western Europe in particular. Lots of hot sunshine to come over the coming days. Temperatures close to 30 Celsius across the Canaries. Sunny spells here. Hot sunshine for Spain and Portugal. Perhaps one or two thunderstorms in the evening times. The risk of one or two showers. Southern parts of Italy across to Greece and into Turkey. But temperatures still on the hot side and staying hot over the next few days.
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11: Today is Victory in Europe Day. Hostilities will end officially at 1 minute after midnight tonight, Tuesday, the 8th of May.
12: This historic proclamation by Winston Churchill was a moment for the nation to rejoice. Celebrations were held across Europe to mark the end of the Second World War. One years on, V-Day is commemorated. At Deangate Care Home in Barnsley, a special party was held to honour those who helped defeat the Nazis all those decades ago and to thank veterans at the home.
13: We are a veteran-friendly home and I like to showcase all of our veterans at any time of the year, and V-Day is just a perfect reason, really, to really put them on a pedestal and show everybody how good our veterans are and the local community is. We should be so thankful for what they've done.
12: For the veterans here, the sacrifices of those who gave their today for our tomorrow should never be forgotten.
14: The main thing is that my father's medals, which I wear on my right side, is just a tribute to him and that he served all the way through the Second World War. 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
15: I think it was vital that they remembered this VA Day and... that we carried it on.
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2: Well, it's 10 to 10. This is Britain's newsroom on GB News. Let's see what you've been saying. Thank you for getting in touch.

0: cubes in. Oh, there's one about dogs on beds.
1: Yes, because Catherine, what's your dog called?
0: Autumn, she's a red cockapoo.
1: Autumn. Autumn got onto bed with you yesterday. So Wendy says, I'm totally with you, Catherine. My dogs always sleep on the bed and I don't care what anybody thinks. Mine are teeny Yorkies. Well, a cockapoo's not enormous.
0: Eggs are Kimber.
1: What would you do if it was a Labrador?
0: Not on the bed, not on the bed. But anyway, how are you keeping your pets cool?
1: Yes, and if you've got any lovely photographs, do send them in. We'll give you the address where to send them. Because Britain has recorded its hottest ever May Day. Temperatures have hit almost 95 degrees Fahrenheit in London. And today doesn't seem to be cooling down anymore, anytime soon. Westminster is basking in glorious sunshine.
0: Well, GB News reporter Isabel Fekulak has taken a trip to the beach to soak up some of that glorious sunshine. And she joins us from Lee on the Solent. Good morning, Isabel. How hot is it there and who have you got with you?
2: Good morning. I'm here with Philip, who is from the Coast Watch, because, of course, this has been a beautiful weekend of scorching weather, but with that comes some risks, and very, very sadly, over the bank holiday weekend, two kids have lost their lives in the sea. So here to tell us about staying safe in the sea. Philip, just how important is it that people know what precautions they should take when going into the sea in weathers like this?
3: It's very important. People underestimate just how bad the waves can be. You could get carried out into the sea. So we at the Coast Watch, which is about 60 organisations in the country, we look out for everybody on the beach, or whether they're on paddle boards or kayaks, and we send out water safety leaflets to families to let them know just how tricky the conditions can be. Because there's nothing worse than seeing a child on a paddleboard being swept out, and you know there's nothing we can do. So we would monitor all of these situations, and if there are any problems, we can get involved with the Coast Guard or the local the gaffers just around the corner, and they can send ribs out to sort of intercept and help. But the trouble is we've got the long shipping lanes out there, and the last thing you want to do is people get swept out. The tides are so unforgiving, really. You don't know where they're going.
2: Yeah, of course, it's been such a long weekend where it's been very, very busy. So just tell me very quickly, how busy has it been on the beach here?
3: I was absolutely manic yesterday. The car park was rammed. People couldn't find any spaces. The beach was absolutely packed solid. And, you know, there were so many people out in the water. It's so difficult to sort of keep an eye on individual people.
2: Thank you so much, Philip, for coming on and talking about water safety. Of course, if you're out there enjoying the sun, just make sure you stay safe. It's going to be another scorcher today, potentially record-breaking.
1: All right, Isabel. Thank you, Isabel Fekulak, in by the English seaside, where it's scorching hot. Still ahead, almost 1,000 illegal migrants have crossed the channel over the bank holiday. With the great weather upon us, are more inbound? Are we going to break that 1,000 barrier? This is Britain's Newsroom, Britain's favourite morning show on GB News, with Andrew

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1: Good morning and welcome to your latest GB News weather forecast. It's going to be another very hot day for parts of England and Wales today. Most of the country seeing plenty of sunshine, and that heat may give way to a few thunderstorms later this afternoon. So out there, first thing this morning, we do have some cloud across parts of Scotland and Northern Ireland, maybe one or two sprinkles of rain here. But for England and Wales, a sunny morning, and that's going to give way to another very warm, if not hot, afternoon to come, especially across the far south of the country. Could see highs again reaching 34 or 35 degrees. So very exceptional spell of heat for the time of year. A little bit fresher further north, so a bit more comfortable here with temperatures reaching the low 20s. Into this evening, as I mentioned, we could potentially just see a few thunderstorms break out, but I think most of us remaining dry across the south with some plenty of late evening sunshine and a fairly quiet evening to come across Northern Ireland and Scotland too, although we could continue to see some cloud across eastern Scotland, and that may again just give the odd spit and spot of rain. Overnight, very little changes. The cloud across eastern

0: And Scotland will spread its way a little bit further south to encompass parts of northern England. But for most of us, it's a fairly quiet night. Under the clear skies, we may just see the odd fog patch form, but especially across the south, another very warm night to come. Quite uncomfortable to sleep for some of us, but a little bit fresher further north, so certainly a bit more comfortable to sleep across Scotland. Into Wednesday, we will see a change in the east on Wednesday, picking up a bit more of a breeze here, so temperatures certainly much lower here compared to recent days, and that may again trigger the odd shower. The cloud across eastern parts of Scotland and northern England will gradually work its way back towards the coastline as the day goes on, with the best of the sunshine out towards the western half of the UK. And it's here where we see the highest of the temperatures. Again, we could see low 30s across the southwest, but certainly a little bit fresher down towards the southeast.
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3: Good morning, this is the latest AI travel news from gbnews.com. No delays affect the M25 anti-clockwise at junction 14 or the M1 southbound exit slip at junction 29. The A5 at Menai Bridge is closed in both directions due to an incident with diversions in place. Westbound on the M62 near Bury is restricted due to a broken down vehicle. Northbound on the A34 between the M4 and the A4185, delays of 1.5 hours affect traffic due to a collision, with one of two lanes closed. On the trains, major disruption occurs at Cardiff Central, with issues between Manchester Piccadilly and Newton Le Willows. For more travel news, go to gbnews.com.
4: 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UK only. Entrance must be 18 or over. Lines close at 4 p.m. on the 26th of June. This is a network giveaway. Entries will be pooled. Please check the closing time if listening or watching on demand. Good luck.
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12: Good morning, it's 10 o'clock on Tuesday the 26th of May. Live across the United Kingdom, this is Britain's Newsroom with Andrew Pearce and Catherine Forster.
13: Well, it's a real scorcher out there this morning.
0: Good morning. It's going to be another potentially record-breaking day across the UK today. Temperatures once again reaching the mid-30s. Find out all the details with me a little later.
12: May Day sizzle. Britain bakes in the sunshine, and today things are going to get even hotter. And of course, those woke amber and yellow heat alerts remain active across England. Jack Carson has his shades on.
14: Well,
6: I mean, I get the best jobs, real, I don't. I here in Weston-super-Mare and across the rest of the country. It is absolutely scorching today. We're having a fun day at the seaside.
13: Online toxic threats, senior doctors warning social media is as bad for young people as smoking.
12: And tech giants targeted. Bereaved families meet the Prime Minister today calling for a sweeping social media ban for under-16s.
14: Oh, we're on for another Keir Starmer U-turn. He wasn't in favour of banning social media for under-16s, but now he might be.
13: And the SNP cash scandal rumbles on. Nicola Sturgeon, the former First Minister, told to come clean over what she knew about her husband embezzling £400,000 from the party. We're going to tell you how much he spent on pepper and salt grinders. Make your eyes water.
12: And today the government cracks down on hidden childcare fees in nurseries for things like nappies and sun cream.
13: So can we explain the missing work ethic for our young people? Pat McFadden, the Work and Pension Secretary, thinks he can. He blames the death of the paper round.
12: Yeah, of all the things that Peter Murrell bought, the thing that gets me most of all is £2,600 on salt and pepper grinders. Now, they were Lalique, which is a very, very fancy sort of French glass company. But even so, I mean, yeah, it just beggars belief. And this was going on for 12 years. Yeah. 12 years.
13: Yeah. And the First Minister didn't say, they're a bit fancy. Can we afford those?
12: And the Jaguar.
13: And the Jaguar parked outside, £81,000. And the VW golf car, £34,000. He wasn't on that big a salary.
12: Yeah, £125,000 on that camper van. But that was parked on his mother's drive, but she was about 90.
13: And Sturgeon says she knew nothing about it until the police investigation.
12: Yes, and apparently it's now being reported that when she was interviewed by police, rather than fully cooperating, as she told us at the time, she basically was no comment.
13: The fact is,
12: her right to do that, but
13: as First Minister and leader of the SNP, she should have known. She should have known that £400,000 had gone missing from a political party. It's a small party, doesn't get donations the way Tories and Labour do.
12: And she also has said on camera that there was no money missing
13: she
12: and
13: did.
12: Also that all these things were absolutely properly audited. How could they have been? They clearly weren't. It's an incredible fall from grace, isn't it? When you think how powerful that couple were pretty much ruled the roost in Scotland for years.
13: Well, they ran Scotland from 2014 completely, totally and utterly. And Joanna Cherry, who's the former SNP MP, made the point. She said she ran it with a vice-like grip. All the more reason you'd have thought she might have realised. Where's all this money gone? Tell us what you think. Send your views, post your comments by visiting
12: GBnews.com, your say. But first, here is the news with Tatiana Sanchez.
15: Thank you very much and good morning. The top stories. Bereaved parents of young people who have died because of links to social media will meet with the Prime Minister in Downing Street today, urging him to ban social media for under-16s. According to the most senior doctors, social media use ranks with smoking as a threat to the health of young people. The Academy of Medical Royal Colleges says doctors should routinely ask about screen time and social media use when seeing younger patients. Technology Secretary Liz Kendall says new measures on social media for under-16s will be brought in by the end of the year as a consultation on the matter comes to an end. Opposition Assistant Whip Katie Lamb spoke to GB News.
16: Parents and of course, bereaved parents especially, are deeply, deeply worried and frustrated and upset at this issue, at how long it's taken. It's like with everything, it's important to get it right. It's important to get the enforcement mechanism right. And sometimes that can take a little bit of time, but there doesn't really seem to be any sense of urgency from this government to do absolutely anything whatsoever.
15: In other news, forecasters are warning temperatures could reach 35 degrees in parts of England today as a record-breaking heat wave continues. On Monday, the UK recorded its all-time highest May temperature as part of London reached 34.8 degrees. That figure, recorded in Kew Gardens, also surpassed the hottest bank holiday Monday on record at 33.3 degrees back in August 2020.

0: All of that and more with our panel today, Piers Pottinger and Sebastian Salek. There they are. This is Britain's Newsroom on GB News.
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0: It's Britain's Newsroom with Andrew Pearce and Catherine Forster. We've got our panel here. We've got the political commentator, Sebastian Salek, and Piers Potter in the studio. Warm enough for you, Sebastian?
26: Do you know what? I'm very smug. I absolutely love the heat.
0: Oh,
26: I've
0: do
26: just
0: you?
26: Been in Italy, and nice to bring a bit of southern Europe back with me.
0: Right.
26: So I know how most people in Britain gets to about 23 degrees, the complaining starts. but no, I'm basking in it.
0: Piers?
27: I loved it. I was in Kew Gardens yesterday,
0: the hottest place in the country.
27: And it was stunningly beautiful with the most incredible Henry Moore exhibition, one of the most impressive exhibitions I've seen in years. I'd urge anyone who can go to go. It's marvellous.
0: Is it outdoors?
27: It is. It's all brilliantly displayed in the gardens. They're placed very cleverly. Mm. They're shown at their best, as Henry Moore would have wished, because he was a great believer in his sculptures being part of nature and being part of what we see around us. And it really is... It was stunning.
0: Right.
27: And the heat just... I was blissfully unaware. It was just very pleasant to me.
0: Sounds very nice. Now, you are a man of a proud Scottish heritage.
27: I am indeed, yes.
0: How do you... your reaction to the extraordinary admission of guilt by Peter Murrell?
27: Well, I think we've known for a long time he was had his fingers and, in fact, his whole hands in every till. But what I think people are missing here, this is the biggest political cover-up in Scottish political history, what is going on now.

0: Here where we see the highest of the temperatures again, we could see low 30s across the southwest, but certainly a little bit fresher down towards the southeast.
1: Today, clouds overhead, total zen within. 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
2: 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UK only. Entrance must be 18 or over. Lines close at 4 p.m. on the 26th of June. 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Entries will be pooled. 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
14: I've been in Westminster for a long time, but I know that though power may be here, its effect on people's lives is across the whole of the country. We may be where rules are made, but it's where they're implemented that matters. Join me, Jacob Rees-Mogg, for forthright and frank discussion on where Britain has come from, where it's going, and where it will end up. That's State of the Nation, Monday to Thursday, 8 to 9 o'clock. Vox Populi, Vox Dei.
15: 11 o'clock on Tuesday, the 26th of May, live across the UK. Britain's Newsroom with Andrew Pearce and Catherine Forster.
16: Well, breaking news, four people have been killed after a train collided with a school bus at a level crossing in the town of Bruggenhout in Belgium. We understand the victims are two teenagers, the bus driver and one adult. We'll bring you the latest.
0: Good morning. It's going to be another potentially record-breaking day across the UK today. Temperatures once again reaching the mid-30s. Find out all the details with me a little later.
15: May Day sizzle. Britain's baking in the sunshine yet again today, and it's going to get even hotter.
17: Well, it is another absolute scorcher. We've come to Western Supermare for the day at the seaside. You've got ice cream, fish and chips, and of course, lots of people enjoying Donkey Ride this morning.
16: Online toxic threat. Top doctors warn that social media is as bad for young people as smoking.
15: And tech giants targeted. Bereaved families are meeting the Prime Minister today, calling for a sweeping social media ban for people under the age of 16.
18: He was first against a ban and now he might be in favour of one. But does the experience in Australia mean it's quite a risk for this country to take?
16: And missing work ethic, the Work and Pensions Secretary, Pat McFadden,

0: is claiming that the death of the paper round is fueling the youth unemployment crisis.
1: You didn't do a paper round, did you?
0: I didn't do a paper round, but I had a job, worked in a shop in sixth form, and I loved it so much because it was the trendiest shop in town.
1: Oh.
0: Athena, the cards and the posters, very popular in the 80s. And, yeah, it was great. You had...
1: I had quite a few jobs. Greengrocers.
0: From what age?
1: I probably did the paper 16. Round from about 12 or 13.
0: Yeah.
1: Then I worked in the greengrocers when I was 14, I think. Don't think you'd be allowed to now.
0: I think
1: it's 20p an hour.
0: It's quite hard now for kids to get a job under about 16.
1: Yeah.
0: I think it's become more and more difficult. And also, they just don't do them. I mean, my kids have had Saturday jobs, but most of their friends wouldn't have, whereas when I was young, like, we all had a job on Saturday.
1: Yeah.
0: All of us.
1: And I also flogged tickets to Swindon Town Football Club, lottery tickets, to raise money for the football club. They're still languishing in the bottom division, so obviously didn't raise much money today.
0: Well, we would love to know what you think. Send your views and post your comments by visiting gbnews.com, your say. But first, here's the news with Tatiana Sanchez.
2: Thank you very much. The top stories. Breaking news this hour that several people have been killed in a collision between a train and a school minibus in the town of Buggenhout in Belgium. Seven children, a chaperone and a minibus driver were on a level crossing in the town when the incident happened, according to local media. In comments reported by RTL, Belgium's transport minister has said two teenagers, the bus driver and another adult said to be the chaperone were all killed. More on that breaking news story as we get it. Elsewhere, bereaved parents of young people who've died because of links to social media will meet with the Prime Minister in Downing Street today, urging him to ban social media for under-16s. According to the most senior doctors, social media use ranks with smoking as a threat to the health of young people. The Academy of Medical Royal Colleges says doctors should routinely ask about screen time and social media use when seeing younger patients. Technology Secretary Liz Kendall says new measures on social media for under-16s will be brought in by the end of the year as a consultation on the matter comes to an end. Opposition Assistant Whip Katie Lamb spoke to GB News.
3: Parents and of course, bereaved parents especially, are deeply, deeply worried and frustrated and upset at this issue, at how long it's taken. It's like with everything, it's important to get it right. It's important to get the enforcement mechanism right. And sometimes that can take a little bit of time, but there doesn't really seem to be any sense of urgency from this government to do absolutely anything whatsoever.
2: Forecasters are warning temperatures could reach 35 degrees in parts of England today as a record-breaking heatwave continues. On Monday, the UK recorded its all-time highest May temperature as part of London reached 34.8 degrees. That figure, recorded in Kew Gardens, also surpassed the hottest bank holiday Monday on record at 33.3 degrees back in August 2019. The highest temperatures are expected in southeast England, while other areas in England and Wales will climb to highs in 20. Elsewhere, police have said a 13-year-old boy has died after getting into difficulty in a West Yorkshire reservoir on Bank Holiday Monday. The spokesperson said the boy was pulled from the water and taken to hospital, where he sadly died. It says a dive team has also recovered the body of a 15-year-old boy who went missing after getting into a lake in Lincoln. Lincolnshire police had received reports of Declan Sawyer having difficulty after entering Swanholm Lakes at 2:30 on Sunday afternoon. Declan's father, Carl, paid tributes, calling him a funny and outgoing young man who loved his fishing and his football. Elsewhere, thousands of foreign criminals convicted of the most abhorrent offences have been removed from British soil as part of the government's drive to ramp up removals of those with no right to be in the UK. It comes as nearly 70,000 migrants have returned since this government came to power as part of major reforms to the UK immigration system to remove the incentives attracting illegal migrants to the country. New figures published this week reveal nearly 100 murderers, 600 sexual offenders and 600 800 violent criminals are no longer on British soil. It says 800 thieves, 200 fraudsters and 2,300 drug offenders were removed in the last year.

0: Yes. You must have been successful at least once as an actor.
1: No, not really. Let's not go there.
0: Oh! There is a very funny story about Catherine as an actor. I've forgotten it. You told me it last week.
1: I can't remember.
2: I need to hear about this.
1: We'll talk about this later. Anyway, Annette Pelley, thank you very much for coming in today. Where are we? So, Sarah Booker has said in this great picture with the caption, "These are my two currently, Ben and Rusty. They also have cooling mats to sleep on. My dog, Autumn, looks exactly like those." But I don't know what these cooling mats are, so I'm going to have to find out. Thank you so much for sending that picture in.
0: And talk of those dogs, which are, you know, whacked with the heat. If you're in search of some holiday sun, here's the forecast.
3: Looking happy?
4: Well, the forecast looks good.
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6: Hello there. The heat wave continues across much of Central and Western Europe in particular. Lots of hot sunshine to come over the coming days. Temperatures close to 30 Celsius across the Canaries. Sunny spells here. Hot sunshine for Spain and Portugal. Perhaps one or two thunderstorms in the evening times. The risk of one or two showers. Southern parts of Italy across to Greece and into Turkey. But temperatures still on the hot side and staying hot over the next few days.
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15: Nana Queer, weekends from 3 p.m.
16: Will not want to miss. Now, after escaping North Korea twice and surviving years of hardship, he's now campaigning for human rights and speaking out on global freedom issues here in Britain. And tonight he shares his journey, the political response to North Korea, and why he believes that the West must not stay silent. Well, I'm very pleased to say that I'm joined in the studio by Secretariat UK, all-party parliamentary group and human rights activist Timothy Cho.
17: Well, first of all, thank you for having me here. Well, even at the reception, I was asked, how did I escape from North Korea? And yes, I've been in the UK for 18 years now, but I escaped when I was 17, twice escaped. And I was imprisoned three times in China, one time in North Korea. And especially experiencing that North Korean imprisonment, and this will continue in my eyes, how men and women being tortured and killed, and which I also treated terribly, and which I live with those scars inside and outside today. And I remember visiting Auschwitz last year, and I was sitting on my bed 3 days and remembering and what I saw there, exactly what I saw in North Korean prison cell.
16: So why were you escaping, first of all? What was it that was making you escape? Why did you need to go? Why was it so bad?
17: My parents first escaped, whom both of them were high school teachers in North Korea. So they escaped when I was turning age into 9 and 10.
16: They left you there?
17: They didn't have other alternative choice. If they didn't make that choice, I think whole family could have taken into a prison camp.
15: GB News, the People's Channel.
18: I've been in Westminster for a long time, but I know that though power may be here, its effect on people's lives is across the whole of the country. We may be where rules are made, but it's where they're implemented that matters. Join me, Jacob Rees-Mogg, for forthright and frank discussion on where Britain has come from, where it's going, and where it will end up. That's State of the Nation, Monday to Thursday, 8 to 9 o'clock. Vox Populi, Vox Dei.
0: Well, the former First Minister of Scotland, Nicola Sturgeon's estranged husband, as you know, is in behind bars after admitting to taking £400,000 from the SNP.
1: Yes, Nicola Sturgeon, through her lawyers, has said, "I want to reiterate

0: 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UK only. Entrance must be 18 or over. Lines close at 4pm on the 26th of June. 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
17: Good afternoon, Britain. It's 12 o'clock on Tuesday, the 26th of May. I'm Tom Harwood.
18: And I'm Emily Carver. Well, nearly 1,000 migrants have crossed the Channel in just a few days. That's as the government insists it's deporting foreign criminals in record numbers.
19: Well, 70,000 foreign offenders and other immigration offenders have been removed since Labour came to power, but just a small proportion of those are small boat migrants. And we can bring you breaking news. As we speak, a small boat has launched from the furthest beach ever recorded, far down south in Normandy.
17: Elsewhere, four people have been killed after a train collided with a school bus at a level crossing in the town of Bergenhout in Belgium. We understand the victims are two teenagers, the bus driver and another adult. We'll have the very latest.
18: Bereaved families meet the Prime Minister today, calling for a sweeping social media ban for under-16s. We'll speak to some of the parents affected.
17: And Scotland's former First Minister, Nicola Sturgeon, says she was deceived by her husband after Peter Morrell admitted embezzling more than £400,000 from the SNP. We'll have updates from the SNP throughout the programme.
18: And these sentences handed to two teenage boys who avoided jail for rape are now being sent to the Court of Appeal. Yes, after national outrage, ministers say judges will now decide whether the punishment was too lenient.
17: Morrison's is removing pointed kitchen knives from sale in a bid to tackle our knife crime epidemic. But will blunting our knives really stop violent crime?
18: And yes, it's another scorcher with more May heat temperature records set to be broken today. Jack Carson is out enjoying the sun.
20: Well, the sun is beaming down here.

0: all for the Champions League football final to be made free to view on Saturday.
1: It's like the vape ban, isn't it, in Australia?
2: Yeah, and there's
1: it's fueled a black market.
2: Mm. Yeah, and there's a black market in cigarettes now in Australia, a massive one. Christopher Hope, we're going to have to leave it there, but thanks indeed for joining us there live from Downing Street. Some extraordinary statistic. It's hard to believe. 61% of children are evading the ban in Australia.
1: Wow.
2: I mean,
1: they grew up with this technology.
2: Teenage kids are very, very good at computers. Probably better at computers than Keir Starmer, if you can quite believe it.
1: I imagine
2: 61%.
1: Well, a lot of the kids think that you can go like this on a book, don't they? Anyway, this is Good Afternoon Britain on GB News. We've got lots more coming up on today's show. Yes, if you hadn't noticed, it's another scorching day with more May heat temperature records set to be broken.
2: Well, if you're in search of some holiday sunshine, go to Brighton or Bournemouth or Blackpool. If you'd like to visit the continent, though, here's the weather over there.
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6: Hello there. The heat wave continues across much of Central and Western Europe in particular. Lots of hot sunshine to come over the coming day. Temperatures close to 30 Celsius across the Canaries. Sunny spells here. Hot sunshine for Spain and Portugal, perhaps one or two thunderstorms in the evening times. The risk of one or two showers, southern parts of Italy, across to Greece and into Turkey, but temperatures still on the hot side and staying hot over the next few days.
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7: Do you trust what you're being told?
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13: I'm not sure that we used to celebrate VE Day or even the end of the Second World War until recent years, and that's a reflection of the fact that the veterans who fought and took part in that campaign and everyone on the home front are themselves disappearing. Mm. Yes, it's partly to do with education. There are huge political pressures on what's in education in the history package, which, of course, isn't compulsory. When we were in Iraq and Afghanistan, there was a much higher understanding of what past sacrifice meant. Mm. And people, of course, were seen far more often in uniform in the streets, and they were coming back from operational service and about to depart. And that all makes a huge difference. Now, of course, war is very distant. It's in the Gulf. It's in Ukraine. It's not impacting us in the same way that it was doing about 20 years ago.
14: Matthew, let's bring you in at this stage. Do you think Gen Z is ignorant to Britain's war heroes, or do you think it's just a lack of curiosity?
15: Yeah, I don't think Gen Z are ignorant. They're just a matter of being the way they've been brought up, how they've been brought up, and when they've been brought up. You know, when this generation have been coming through school, there hasn't been the veterans, because the veterans of Second World War and the First World War have passed away. Mm. So it's not in their face as much. The rhetoric that they're getting taught in schools has been influenced a lot in the past sort of 30, 40 years with more left-wing, and I don't mean, I'm not trying to drag this into a political bias, but there is more left-wing rhetoric getting passed out in school.
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0: Afternoon, Britain. It's 10:01. Now, Britain recorded its hottest day in May on record yesterday. Yes, another one, as temperatures hit 34.8 degrees Celsius during the day and failed to drop below 21 degrees overnight.
1: Oh, I think it was about 27 degrees in my bedroom last night. What was yours?

0: 9TT. UK only. Entrance must be 18 or over. Lines close at 4 p.m. on the 26th of June. This is a network giveaway. Entries will be pooled. Please check the closing time if listening or watching on demand. 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
4: I've been in Westminster for a long time, but I know that though power may be here, its effect on people's lives is across the whole of the country. 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
19: Good afternoon, Britain. It's 1 o'clock on Tuesday, the 26th of May. I'm Emily Carver.
20: And I'm Tom Harwood.
19: Well, nearly 1,000 migrants have crossed the Channel in a few days, and now a dinghy launched from the furthest south point ever recorded is heading for Britain.
21: Well, that boat is currently being escorted by a French warship, making very slow but steady progress. It is a very, very far distance away from the beaches normally around Dunkirk and the Pas de Calais, but it shows you the desperate lengths that the people smugglers are going to get away from increased police patrols around the Dunkirk area.
20: Very interesting. Well, in other news, Sir Keir Starmer is set to announce a new social media policy today as bereaved families meet him to call for sweeping social media bans for under 16s.
19: And the French rape survivor Gisèle Pelicot says she is deeply shocked after teenage rapists avoided jail as the case is now sent to the Court of Appeal.
20: Well, Scotland's former First Minister Nicola Sturgeon says she was deceived by her husband after Peter Morrell admitted embezzling more than £400,000 from the SNP. Well, we'll have more updates on that throughout the programme.
19: And the author Gilly Cooper has reportedly blasted the producers of Rivals for making her macho men characters cry too much on screen. So has modern TV lost macho men?
20: Not a bit of it. Now it's another scorcher. More May heat. Temperature records set to be broken today. Jack Carson is enjoying the sunshine and avoiding the children.
22: Well, there is barely a cloud in the sky here in Weston-super-Mare as hundreds of thousands of people coming to enjoy the fifth day in a row of scorching heat. How long is it going to last? Well, hopefully we're going to make the most of it today, because being at the seaside for the day tastes pretty good.

0: beating down on you, but also the cold of the water in the channel with your legs over these boats sticking in the water. But I think what it goes to show you is the very extreme lengths now that the people smugglers are willing to go to try to avoid the extra police patrols, which are now out in force around, in particular, the Dunkirk and Calais area. That's ever since we, the United Kingdom, gave the French, or agreed to give them, £662 million as part of an enhanced package to patrol their own beaches. Now, part of that deal is to provide another 400 French police officers to patrol those beaches. And I have to say that we have noticed this in the last few weeks. There have been additional patrols. There have been more boats that have been stopped, and migrants stopped from getting onto the boats in the on the beaches around Dunkirk. And that's clearly making a difference, because we're seeing them also launching from Belgium, but then the opposite extreme all the way down, certainly around the Boulogne area. And as well as this launch from Dieppe today, we've got one more small boat in the water, making good progress, we're told, from a beach just south of Boulogne, Equin Plage, now heading out and about to be greeted by two border security command vessels that are steaming their way south to meet up with this French patrol once they get into that halfway point, the central separation zone, it's known as, between France and the UK.
1: Doesn't this just show what we've suspected for so long, that we can't outsource this problem to the French authorities? Because even when they up the policing, what happens is that the people smugglers move further away, they find different routes, they find different options, and that actually this is a domestic problem and we need to change the pull factors over here and potentially just deport every single illegal migrant that arrives in this country.
0: Yeah, I think those are excellent points, because at the end of the day, yes, it's going to be disruptive to people smugglers. They're going to have to try to play that game of whack-a-mole and pop up in areas that the French authorities are not expecting them in. But the fact is, no matter how much we give the French 100 miles of coastline, and that's without even including the miles of coast up into Belgium, but 100 miles of coastline is an extraordinary endeavour to try and be in the right place to get a migrant launch, whatever technology you might have to try and do that. So yes, you've got to then try and reduce the pull factors. And the biggest pull factor of all, in my opinion, is the fact that if you make it safely across the English Channel to the UK, you are very, very unlikely ever to be removed. Out of the now more than 200,000 small boat migrants who have crossed illegally from France since 2018, we have removed just over 7,000. That is a tiny proportion of the numbers crossing. And under Labour, it's just a few thousand as well. They've done slightly better than the Conservatives did in their last year or two in office, but it is not a lot in terms of acting as any kind of a disincentive.
2: Okay. Well, Mark White, thank you very much indeed. We'll keep a close eye, of course, on the comings and goings. Well, they're all comings of the Channel.
1: Well, it's like it, doesn't it?
2: Although I did have to say, when Mark said 100 miles of French coastline, it did remind me of the coastline paradox, that depending on how long your ruler is, the coastline can grow and grow and grow, because they're all very wiggly. It was found by a mathematician in the 1950s about how long is Britain's coastline. And depending on the size of the ruler that you use, you can double, triple, you could even quadruple the length of coastline.
1: Right, OK. That's very, very interesting. Very, very interesting. Shall we speak to Christopher Hope, our political editor? Because he's got something very interesting to tell us, I hope. Christopher, you're outside number 10. There's quite a lot of action there today, isn't there? On the social media, but also on the small boat crossings crisis.
3: Yes, that's right. That's right, Emily. And hi there, Tom. Yeah, the government was asked about these 4 days of consecutive crossing, as Mark White, they're revealing well over 1,000 now arriving in these past 4 days over this boiling hot bank holiday weekend. Now, the government

0: says that they are committed to working together with France on this so-called one-in, one-out deal. And, of course, also part of this deal, the more people who are stopped from coming from northern France, we pay them more money, going up to £660 million. Migrants are arriving by a small boat are for the first time being detained and returned, Number 10 says. So they say that despite the numbers coming across, the system is starting to work. That's notwithstanding the numbers being held in government-supported accommodation, that's HMOs, houses of multiple occupation, hotels, or increasingly army camps. So the government says they are doing their best to deal with those who arrive, but of course with a thousand plus arriving in 4 days, it seems as the numbers are removed from this country, the government says, more are arriving. I'm here in Downing Street, which for once is quite warm. Normally it's freezing cold. We're waiting for the parents of children who have killed themselves, having seen images or been urged to by messaging on social media. That meeting takes place at 2:30 p.m. The Prime Minister will be here for that. There'll be a roundtable meeting. I think we're hearing more and more ambitious remarks from the Prime Minister about what to do about social media and young people looking at it. The government says this: we will be seeing a game-changing announcement from the government on this idea of maybe banning some under 16s from watching social media. The PM spokesman says he's absolutely clear. There is something where there needs to be a game-changing response. We'll be acting quickly, we're told. The only question now is what the government does. It will be a big response, we're told. It's an issue that's growing, but they won't preempt that response. They say that because there are 70,000 responses to this, to the online a consultation that ends at midnight tonight. So until they've been through those, they can't really get ahead of it. But clearly, the government is saying action will be taken and soon.
1: Very interesting. We'll catch up with you in a little bit. Enjoy the warm Downing Street for now. That's Christopher Hope, our political editor. It's a bit of a wind tunnel normally, isn't it?
2: It's normally freezing, although I can imagine the problem is that you're trapped there. So yeah. I can imagine on a day like today, you need a lot of water, because otherwise... But then you'll need the loo.
1: He's got his linen suit on.
2: And you have to go through airport security every time. It's a nightmare street.
1: An absolute nightmare.
2: Yeah.
1: Nightmare job political reporting. Anyway, the UK is, of course, very hot today. Temperatures hit 34.8 degrees during the day yesterday, and it didn't drop below 21 degrees overnight.
2: Well, temperatures will continue to remain high throughout the day, with heat health alerts remaining in place across England.
1: Well, someone who's enjoying the sun is Jack Carson, who's in Weston-super-Mare. Jack, where are you now?
2: Oh. always with an item of food.
3: To the promenade. I'm being rude and I'm being rude. Well, I've done the fish and chips for lunch. Now I've got the ice cream. It's just natural when you're at the seaside here, especially at lunchtime when you guys are on. But I've been trying to see your challenges.
1: Oh.
2: I think we've got some connection problems, clearly. There are a lot more people at the beach than it looks. We're all using their mobile phones.
1: It's a bit sad, isn't it, that everyone has to go to work and there's no one left at the beach?
2: Let's see if we can re-establish connection there. Jack, are you there?
3: I am back indeed, still enjoying my ice cream as it melts away into this blazing, scorching sun. I was saying that we were looking for people working from the beach, as you challenged me with last time. I've not been able to find anyone with a laptop working away. I think people are just here enjoying the sun. Plenty of wind breaks out, plenty of people keeping the shade as well. I've been having my hat on as well in this scorching sunshine. We're currently at 27 degrees. I'm still going to day here, 28 degrees, highest we're going to get here, we think, today. But of course, people here enjoying the sun. We've been speaking to them earlier on. Take a listen. What do you think to this today, this sunshine?
4: Beautiful, beautiful, absolutely first class.
5: I absolutely love the sunshine, but we have to come out really early because the dog is too hot.
6: I hate it. It's too hot for me.
3: What have you thought of the last few days then?
6: Trying to get cool, but it's nearly impossible.
7: Bring it on.
3: Yeah, so lots of people loving it. That lady there, not so sure. It did get to a point yesterday when I was at the cheese roll where it just felt a little bit just too much. Today, we've got a little bit of a breeze here on the promenade, so it's doing all right, but it's certainly not low enough to be to keep my ice cream here. It's melting away quickly, so if you don't mind, I'm going to eat it while I can.
2: Fantastic. You get back to that ice cream.
1: There's always someone who complains, isn't there? Oh. Anyway, I hope she's keeping cool. This is Good Afternoon Britain on GB News. Lots more coming up.
2: Yes, Wes Streeting says social media is as addictive as smoking.
8: Really?
2: And one's a ban for under 16.
1: It's more addictive.
2: If it's as addictive, if it's worse than smoking, then why is the government banning smoking for everyone? But not anyway. Is he right to compare TikTok and Instagram to cigarettes? My goodness, we'll debate that.
1: But after the break, the French rape survivor Gisèle Pelicot says she is deeply shocked after three teenage boys in this country avoided jail for raping two girls.
2: Well, all of that and more to come with GB News, Britain's news channel.
7: Exciting news. Every Friday, My Patrick Christie's Tonight Show is going to have a twist to it. We're welcoming some special guests. You. That's right. On Fridays, I'm going to be doing my show in front of a live studio audience because this show is about you and what you have to say. It's going to be the same big debates, same big topics, same big opinions. 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Only on GB News, the People's Channel, Britain's News Channel.
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1: One:26 is the time. You're watching Good Afternoon Britain. Now, the Prime Minister has said the Court of Appeal will review the sentences of three teenage boys who were spared jail over the rape of two girls in Hampshire following significant public backlash.
2: Well, the French rape survivor, Gisèle Pelicot, said that she was deeply shocked that the boys had avoided custodial sentences. Take a listen.
24: Deeply shocked that these individuals were able to, in fact, gain their freedom again when, in fact, the victims are suffering so hard they'll never be able to heal. After all, rape is a crime and justice has an essential role. It's there to, in fact, name the crimes, to recognise the suffering of victims and to remember that, in fact, they must not remain unpunished.
1: I mean, what happened to that woman there, that French woman, was absolutely horrific. So it's interesting that she's spoken out on this case here in the UK. So things are moving, though, in a positive direction. Sir Michael Ellis, who's joining us now, former Attorney General.
25: Hello, Emily and Tom. Hi.
0: Well, so far, yes, but this is a very early stage. What really is going to matter is what are the three appeal court judges going to say. I think they'll expedite this case. It'll probably be heard in the next few weeks. Might take them a month or

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2: I've been in Westminster for a long time. 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
14: Good afternoon, Britain. It's 2 o'clock on Tuesday, the 26th of May. I'm Tom Harwood.
15: And I'm Emily Carver. Well, nearly 1,000 migrants have now crossed the Channel in just a few days. That's as the government insists it's deporting foreign criminals in record numbers.
16: Well, 70,000 foreign criminals have been sent back since Labour came to power, but very few of those are small boat migrants. And once again today, the fifth day in a row, more migrants are crossing the English Channel.
14: Well, bereaved families meet the Prime Minister today, calling for a sweeping social media ban for all under-16s. We'll speak to some of the parents affected.
15: The sentences handed to two teenage boys who avoided jail for rape are now being sent to the Court of Appeal. After national outrage, ministers say judges will now decide whether the punishment was too lenient.
14: Elsewhere, Scotland's former First Minister, Nicola Sturgeon, says she was deceived by her husband after Peter Morrell admitted embezzling more than £400,000 from the SNP. We'll have more updates from the SNP throughout the programme.
15: And Pope Leo has made a stark warning about the threat of artificial intelligence, calling for tougher global regulation.
14: And of course, it's another scorcher, with more May heat temperature records being set to be broken today. The one and only Jack Carson is out enjoying the sunshine.
17: Well, we are sizzling in the beautiful sunshine here in Weston-super-Mare. We've had the fish and chips, we've had the ice cream. Spotted an amusement park. It'd be wrong not to, surely?

0: If Jack Carson does not appear to us when he's next on screen on top of one of those pretend horses on the carousel, I will be sorely disappointed.
1: I'd like to see him in a teacup.
0: Wonder how fast the teacup... If a teacup spins particularly quickly...
1: Oh, it's all your arm strength.
0: No, oh, is it?
1: You know? Wait, you can make it go faster.
0: Can you?
1: Yeah.
0: I thought they were automatic.
1: No.
0: Oh.
1: My favourite ones are the swings that go all the way around, you know, when you go through the air...
0: And you sort of go wider and wider and wider. I'm not sure.
1: A bit scary sometimes.
0: I'm not sure that those ones are going to be at the sort of gentle Western Supermare amusement park. They might be more, I don't know, sort of extreme.
1: Yes, quite possibly. Yeah. That's more for Alton Towers.
0: Yes.
1: Or Thorpe Park or wherever
0: or
1: else.
0: Or some of these sort of pop up amusement arcades where the safety regulations are sometimes less than to be desired.
1: I am a bit too scared to go on those. Yeah.
0: I made the questionable decision to go on one in Spain once, which I'm fairly sure was flouting all sorts of rules.
1: I went on
0: one. See the vans that they'd been brought in on, and so, oh dear.
1: I went to one twice in a row. Went on one ride twice in a row, and then proceeded to vomit up everything I'd eaten that day. So. Yes.
0: One good way to stay safe.
1: Hopefully that won't happen to Jack because he's had chips and an ice cream.
0: I think the gentle Victorian nature of Western Supermare will be exact. It's going to be like Mary Poppins. That's the sort of vibe that I'm sure.
1: Anyway, stay tuned to see that and more. We're going to find out what on earth is going on in the channel and why we seemingly can't stop any of these boats from arriving here.
0: I'm trying to think in the sort of. Thorpe Park, you do have the sort of log flume things, and I don't know if we can construct any sort of water sort of barriers
1: analogy.
0: To make it a bit more challenging for the small boats to come.
1: Well, I mean, Priti Patel did suggest waves, man-made waves, but people thought that was despicable. So, anyway.
0: I think she does deny that it was from her. I think it was a sort of blue sky civil service operation.
1: OK, well, I apologise, Priti Patel, if that is the case. Anyway, gbnews.com/yoursay. Do get in touch on anything. But we're going to go to the headlines with Tatiana.
2: Thank you very much. The top stories. The sentences in a rape case that spared two teenage boys jail are being sent to the Court of Appeal after a review under the unduly lenient scheme Sir Keir Starmer has announced. Two girls were raped in Hampshire by two 15-year-olds who were given non-custodial sentences by a judge at Southampton Crown Court who said he wanted to avoid criminalising them unnecessarily. The Prime Minister spoke today.
3: It is distressing. I find it distressing as a politician. I find it distressing as a father. And there are questions about the sentence. The Attorney General has power to refer a case to the Court of Appeal if the Attorney General thinks that the sentence is too lenient. The Attorney General has now exercised that power, so I can announce that that case now will go to the Court of Appeal and the Court of Appeal will now review the sentence in that case. And that is clearly the right outcome.
2: In other news, two schoolchildren and two adults have been killed in a collision between a train and a school minibus in Bugenhout in Belgium. The Belgian Mobility Minister confirmed reports that the barriers on a level crossing had been down when the crash happened. The bus had been carrying seven children, a driver and a chaperone at the time of the collision. In other news today, bereaved parents of young people who've died because of links to social media are meeting with the Prime Minister in Downing Street today, urging him to ban social media for under-16s. The Prime Minister will be unveiling a new social media policy. According to the most senior doctors, social media use ranks with smoking as a threat to the health of young people. Opposition Assistant Whip Katie Lamb spoke to GB News.
4: Parents and of course, bereaved parents especially, are deeply, deeply worried and frustrated and upset at this issue, at how long it's taken. It's like with everything, it's important to get it right. It's important to get the enforcement mechanism right. And sometimes that can take a little bit of time, but there doesn't really seem to be any sense of urgency from this government to do absolutely anything whatsoever.
2: Forecasters are warning temperatures could reach 35 degrees in parts of England today as a record-breaking heatwave continues. On Monday, the UK recorded its all-time highest May temperature as part of London reached 34.8 degrees. That figure recorded in Kew Gardens also surpassed the hottest bank holiday Monday on record at 33.3 degrees back in August 2019. The highest temperatures are expected in southeast England, while other areas in England and Wales will climb to the high 20s. Meanwhile, three teenagers have died in separate incidents at beauty spots across England as temperatures reached record highs on Bank Holiday Monday. Police in West Yorkshire, South Yorkshire and Warwickshire have each confirmed the deaths of two teenage boys and a teenage girl who were all rescued from open water. The deaths came after a 15-year-old boy drowned in a lake near Lincoln on Sunday. His family have urged others to be aware of the dangers of water. Much of England remains under UK Health Security Agency amber and yellow heat health alerts. Elsewhere, thousands of foreign criminals convicted of the most abhorrent offences have been removed from British soil as part of the government's drive to ramp up removals of those with no right to be in the UK. It comes as nearly 70,000 migrants have returned since this government came to power. It's part of major reforms to the UK immigration system to remove incentives attracting legal migrants to the country. New figures published this week reveal nearly 100 murderers, 600 sexual offenders and 600 violent criminals are no longer on British soil. And oil giant BP has removed its chairman after serious concerns were raised, the company says. Albert Manifold has been removed with immediate effect after the company's board said it's been surprised and disappointed to learn of governance, oversight and conduct issues. It deemed these issues unacceptable and said it's taken decisive action. The Irishman had only been in post since July last year. At BP's annual general meeting last month, 18% of shareholders voted against his re-election. Those aren't the latest headlines. For now, here's the finance.
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0: Good afternoon, Britain. 9 minutes past two is the time. Now, GB News can reveal over 1,000 small boat migrants crossed the channel over the bank holiday weekend.
1: Yes, this comes as a migrant boat has launched from the furthest away beach ever recorded as people smugglers attempt to outsmart the French police patrols.
0: Well, GB News Home and Security editor Mark White joins us now live from Dover. And Mark, what's the scene on the ground now?
6: Well, not a lot going on in Dover at the moment. They're just making preparations for the first of those two small boats to arrive here. And we can tell you that just within the last few minutes, that migrant boat has made that illegal crossing to the central separation zone and is now being intercepted by two border security command vessels, as is routine. And the migrants on board that vessel will be transferred to the border security command vessels and then brought here to Dover Harbour. Now, we should say this is the boat that set off from an area of beach, Equan Plage, which is just south of Boulogne. That other record-breaking launch that took place off a beach south of Dieppe, well, it's struggling really to make any headway much, much further south. I have my doubts, as I say, whether they will make it to UK waters. There's such a long distance to go in terms of the number of miles and the hours in the water. So I think what we might see is at some point those on board that vessel giving up and then going on board the French warship and being returned to France. Despite that, though, last night, on top of an arrival during the day of 77 migrants, we had another are two small boats that arrived into Dover very late last night, in fact early this morning, so not included in yesterday's figures. They'll be in the official figures that come out tomorrow, but that will take the number who have arrived up to about 1,100 since Friday. And then of course this other one that's just crossing from Boulogne at the moment, it's going to be 1,150 at least by the time that vessel has been offloaded here at Dover Harbour.
1: It was quite incredible. So in the space of about 4 days, is it? 1,150 projected to have arrived, 4 or 5 days. Clearly unsustainable, but I guess the government is going to have to find accommodation pretty hastily.
6: Yes, as they will always have to do. And, you know, they say they want to get away from hotels. So presumably it's going to be maybe a short stay in a hotel and then in short order off to a house of multiple occupation in a street near our audience right up and down the country, which in itself is understandably highly controversial and not at all welcome. But we're noticing a bit of a difference this year in the pattern in which the small boat migrants are coming across. Now, that might be something to do with the extra police patrols. It might be something to do to give the government some credit with the disruption of some of the small boat supplies. But what we really haven't seen so far this year are really massive numbers. The biggest we've had was about 650 that came in a single day a month or so ago. But normally this time of year, you might see in a good flat cam day

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1: The smell of gasoline. 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
6: Hi, I'm Michelle Dubry, and my show is your opportunity to cut through all the noise and dive in headfirst to some robust debates. 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
9: Good afternoon, Britain. It's just gone 28 minutes past two, and we've been looking, of course, at those bereaved parents on Downing Street talking about a social media ban. Let's speak to the child psychologist, Dr. Amanda Gummer. Amanda, what's your view on this?
10: I worry about bans because all we're doing is pushing the can down the road, and children, without education, without information around how to manage digital lives and online communication, we're just storing up problems later on. What I think we need is safe places where children can practice and learn those communication skills for an online world in a way that is age appropriate and doesn't expose them to some of the risks and harms that we're seeing all too clearly at the minute.
11: So essentially, it's better to teach children how to use social media in a quote-unquote safe way rather than to ban it at all. Do you think that there should be any new regulation? Because the government has been consulting on this for yonks.
10: Yeah, and we've contributed to the consultation, and it's a difficult issue but banning it in the way that is being proposed is a bit of a blunt instrument. And the research coming out of Australia shows that kids find other ways around it. Whether, you know, it's using the online chat functions in games, or so I'm seeing that some kids are using Google Classroom as a way to create that kind of chat function and be able to communicate with their friends. So getting them off certain social media platforms feels a little bit like a sticking plaster over a much bigger issue. And I don't think we can put the genie back in the bottle. Those, you know, kids are still making up false age limits or age verification to get online when they want to. So I think it's a complicated issue, and I don't think a blanket ban is the way forward.
9: It does seem extraordinary. I don't think a lot of people understand what the Australia ban has actually done. I mean, it's not just Twitter and Facebook. It's YouTube. It's Reddit. I mean, educational forums. These are unable to be accessed by children. It does seem like there could be negative consequences to a ban as well as perceived positive ones.
10: Yeah, and I think what we need to do is give children the tools and the platforms that they can use safely and age appropriately as they're learning how to manage those, you know, community norms. What does polite look like? What does well-mannered look like? How do you interact productively and positively with your peers and other people online? That's all skills that kids need to learn in the same way that they learn manners when they're, you know, in the real world. It's all stuff we can't expect them to know it straight away. So I don't have a problem with an age limit, with raising the age limit for social media access. But what we need to do is give kids the opportunity to have safe platforms and safe areas to go. Because if we don't do that, then they're just going to keep falsifying their age and getting access to the adult version.
11: Yeah, perhaps there's a little more of a realistic approach. Dr. Amanda, we'll leave it there. Thank you very much indeed. Dr. Amanda Gummer there, a child psychologist.
9: I think the analogy is perhaps America's drinking age, which legally is 21, but We all know that 18-year-olds in America do drink.
11: They're frat parties.
9: They get around the ban. They have fake IDs. I mean, we can't...
11: But then, I mean, by that logic, we shouldn't ban anything.
9: Well, I by that logic, we should do harm reduction rather than harm elimination. It's like telling teenagers don't have sex still leads to child pregnancy. Giving teenagers, you know, the means to have safe sex means you don't get child pregnancy.
11: Yeah, and also the fear-mongering over how getting pregnant will ruin your life and all of that.
9: I think
11: parents need to show more interest in what their children are looking at online.
9: Yes.
11: And I know it's very tricky, and I know I'm yet to go through this
9: as a
11: mother, but I do think the parents need to club together and just put some rules in place.
9: Yeah.
11: You know, no phones in your bedroom on your own or whatever after a certain time, or just take an interest. Steal their phone and have a look. Steal a child.
9: Yeah.
11: Don't deserve any privacy.
9: Right. they shouldn't, yeah. Up until a certain age, I think.
11: Up until a certain age, yeah.
9: Maybe up until sort of, yeah. Teenage
11: go on, make some policy on us.
9: Teenage boys deserve some privacy, I think.
11: Nope, absolutely not. Anyway, time for the Great British Giveaway now. £76,543.21 in tax-free cash. Here's how to enter.
12: £76,543 and 21 pence in tax-free cash could be yours this summer. 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What would you spend it on? Treat the family and friends to the ultimate summer party, or just relax with enough cash in the bank to make this year your best yet. And remember,

0: makes total logical sense. I mean, people are much ruder, for example, when they're anonymous, even on social media. I know that's not exactly the same thing, but I think it's similar in a way. If you're not actually, if you're just using a robot and it's all pre-programmed, you can sort of shut away perhaps more the negative
1: could
0: impact.
1: More precise, and you could have targeted strikes that don't kill civilians.
0: Yeah, that's true. That's true.
2: I mean, there's this phrase that we use in, you know, when I'm implementing AI systems in businesses, not businesses of war, that's called human in the loop. So even something as simple as, you know, I help people with AI doing media monitoring for them, so it gets them a kind of media monitoring digest, and then they can make their decisions whether they do a press release on it or whether they reach out to people. I always recommend having a human in the loop, and that is a phrase that is used kind of across the board. And so you would never want to sort of receive something that, you know, I help companies implement and then have an AI make decisions based off the back of that, and then more decisions be made off the back of it. You always want it to pass through someone. I'm sure you've received AI-generated press releases, and they are sort of dreadful and forgettable. And then you're a bit annoyed because your email's been clogged up, it's probably used a bunch of energy, and it's just wasteful. This happens on a massive scale. And so, you know, as you said, while this is a huge ethical question when it's applied to war, those same principles kind of track down into all these different layers.
0: But what happens when they take over? When the AI takes over. But Marcus, we're going to have to leave it there. I'll leave on that
2: Thank
0: question.
2: Thank you very much.
0: AI and disinformation expert there, Marcus Bid. Aren't they much cleverer than us now?
3: Well, I mean, here's one of the interesting things in the encyclical as well. I mean, the Pope, as you'd expect of the leader of a church, was saying that AI can never be what a human is, because humans have sort of these intrinsic unmappable qualities.
0: Yeah.
3: Sort of talk about the soul and these other sort of things. And it's just like, some people might think that all a human being is a bunch of neurons connected by synapses.
0: Because you're aren't a too misery, aren't you?
3: They aren't too different to
0: we'll
3: a
0: We'll replace
3: large
0: you from a
3: model
0: with a robot, then.
3: Trillions of parameters.
0: We'll replace you with a robot.
3: I'm just saying, I mean, with a smart enough AI, you could imagine it having autonomy, and then you get into difficult questions of digital rights.
0: Well, that's why we should have the conversations now, shouldn't we, and not have that happen. Anyway, this is Good Afternoon Britain on GB News. Coming up on the show, it's another scorcher. But what's Jack Carson up to?
4: Well, we are ready to giddy up here in Western Supermare. Oh, God, giddy up, Orsi, off we go. But before all of that, join me after the break and, of course, after a check on your European travel weather.
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8: Hello there. The heat wave continues across much of Central and Western Europe in particular. Lots of hot sunshine to come over the coming days. Temperatures close to 30 Celsius across the Canaries. Sunny spells here. Hot sunshine for Spain and Portugal, perhaps one or two thunderstorms in the evening times. The risk of one or two showers, southern parts of Italy, across to Greece and into Turkey, but temperatures still on the hot side and staying hot over the next few days.
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19: Scotland has 790 offshore islands, with 103,000 islanders populating around 100 of them. For the people that live and work there, ferries are a lifeline. Businesses need to transport stock, attractions rely on tourists, and islanders board for the everyday necessities found only on the mainland. but island communities

0: He's grown increasingly frustrated at frequent cancellations and unscheduled maintenance, pushing the Caledonian McBrain fleet to its limit. As election campaigning got underway, CalMac announced a third of its fleet was out of action.
1: We're off to Arran just to see how much these maintenance woes impact Islander lives.
0: Alistair Dobson runs Arran Ice Cream, a fourth-generation dairy business recently awarded the Golden Scoop Award.
2: If the ferry doesn't run, everything stops. All the other islands will say they've got a big tourism industry. Arran surpasses them all. You're then pitching tourists against locals, against commerce, because everybody's trying to get the same ferry space.
0: When two Arran ferries were delivered 7 years late and £350 million over budget, just for them to enter into a never-ending cycle of repairs, well, frustration swelled into fury. Election party solutions come in all shapes and sizes. The SNP pledges a £10 million resilience fund and will give local islanders board representation at CalMac. Lib Dems want to initiate a 30-year procurement plan, while the Tories would consider procuring vessels from elsewhere. Reform has pledged a 10-year renewal plan, while Labour seeks to merge CalMac and CIMAL into a new publicly owned agency. And the Greens seek to extend public ownership to more ferries, ending the tendering system.
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6: Good afternoon, Britain. It's 10 to 3 and it's hot, hot, hot. Yes, Britain recorded its hottest May day, or day in May, I should say, on record yesterday as temperatures hit 34.8 degrees during the day and failed to drop below 21 overnight.
7: Well, should we speak to Jack Carson, who's out and about enjoying the sunshine? Jack, is it hotter than yesterday?
8: Horsey! Whoa, horsey! Hello, good afternoon to you. I told you that we couldn't not have a go on the merry-go-round, and here we are with my lovely horse, who, should we call the horse Tom? Tom Horsewood. There we go, we'll call him Tom Horsewood. Oh, here we are, in beautiful Weston-super-Mare. Thanks to Leisure Events for letting us have a go on this one. And of course, this is the kind of thing that is great about the Great British Seaside. The weather is beautiful outside. There is barely a cloud in the sky here in Weston-super-Mare. We are, of course, here and around the country enjoying this beautiful fifth day in a row of beautiful sunny weather. We were up to 28 degrees here already today, still set to go higher in the next couple of hours. Of course, we all felt how warm the night was last night, and even the parts of Yorkshire being officially classed as having a tropical overnight. As many parts of the country did. But in the daytime, again, hundreds, thousands of people here in Weston-super-Mare and millions across the country have been out and about once again in the sunshine, once again at the Great British Seaside. These rides, of course, these shops that sell ice creams and fish and chips and all those different things, the amusement arcades, they all rely on the beautiful summertime to really, you know, boost and improve the local economy. And all of us coming out to enjoy this is exactly the kind of boost that they need, especially, of course, in these tough times, as we know. But across the morning, we've been speaking to people enjoying the sunny weather here. Take a listen to what they told us. What do you think to this today, this sunshine?
9: Beautiful, beautiful, absolutely first class.
10: I absolutely love the sunshine, but we have to come out really early because the dog is too hot.
11: I hate it. It's too hot for me.
6: What have you thought of the last few days then?
11: Trying to get cool, but it's nearly impossible.
2: Bring it on.
8: Oh, steady horsey, steady horsey. There we go, coming to a nice, gentle standstill. But let me tell you, it goes a lot quicker than it looks when you're on this, as I am trying to keep hold of it and do the job. Oh, we're going backwards a little bit here and now as well. But as we were saying, this is the kind of thing that I remember doing as a kid at the Great British Seaside, as I'm sure you guys both do too. And this is some of the best bits of the Great British Seaside. And it's exactly... get out of your office after your shift, guys, has ended. Find a beach somewhere. Find somewhere to sit in the sunshine.
7: Jack, well, enjoy riding Tom and have a wonderful afternoon. We're checking out now from the shop. From the show.

0: spread 30 plus degrees for many parts of England and Wales, but that heat allowing for some torrential thunderstorms to break out heading into the afternoon and evening. These thunderstorms will be all or nothing. Either you're going to get a torrential downpour with frequent lightning or stay completely dry. The greatest risk area of these thunderstorms during the rest of the day, the Midlands into East Anglia, the southwest of England, perhaps London by the evening. They disappear overnight mostly, and then it's a dry and very warm night for the vast majority, always a little cooler towards the north and northwest, but in the south, temperatures staying at 20 Celsius, warmest spot, most likely the southwest peninsula as we start off Wednesday. And it's another sunny start to the day on Wednesday. The temperatures soon rising during the morning with that widespread sunshine. Always a chance of one or two showers still knocking about for East Anglia and the southeast. Perhaps some rumbles of thunder first thing. Northern Ireland, sunny skies. But for many parts of Scotland, away from the west and northwest, it's a cloudier start. This area of low cloud, having rolled in overnight, will stick around across Scotland and parts of eastern England during the morning. And a notable difference for central and eastern parts of the UK on Wednesday afternoon, with a wind coming from the northeast, it's going to be significantly cooler. Not exactly cold, but temperatures nowhere near the highs of recent days. We're back into the low to mid 20s. However, the heat continues across the southwest as well as parts of the south and west of Wales, Northern Ireland and Scotland, seeing higher temperatures on Wednesday and Thursday. But across England and Wales, we're starting to see more of these showers and thunderstorms develop on Wednesday and into Thursday. And then, although many places stay fine for the rest of the week, we see a bit more cloud and temperatures back towards average.
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2: 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UK only. Entrance must be 18 or over. Lines close at 4 p.m. on the 26th of June. This is a network giveaway. Entries will be pooled. 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Good luck.
3: 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Every Friday, my Patrick Christie's Tonight Show is going to have a twist to it. We're welcoming some special guests. You. That's right. 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It's going to be the same big debates, same big topics, same big opinions. 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

0: the corner here into what we call the Western Jet Foil, which is where the Border Force facility is based, Martin.
1: Well, why they should rebrand Border Force the Border Farce. Let's be absolutely frank. Look at the sea conditions there, Mark Wyatt. It's a mill pond. It's the people smugglers' dream. Look at it. Beautiful, calm, flat conditions, putting in towards port. And Mark Wyatt, think about it. One of the things that makes people most infuriated is this notion that these dinghies can be taxiing along the coast in France for hours, escorted by the French Navy. Why aren't they taken back to France, Mark Wyatt?
0: Well, it's a very good point. And, you know, the French have been asked this multiple times. The French say it's a British problem that the people on these boats are trying to get to the UK for all kinds of pull factors. They're not wrong there. You know, there are multiple pull factors that are attracting these illegal immigrants to come to the UK. And the biggest one of all, as we've discussed before, Martin, is the fact that if you come across the English Channel by small boat, you are very unlikely ever to be kicked out of this country. And, you know, the government today is trumpeting the fact that they have returned 70,000 migrants, deported them, foreign national offenders and other illegal immigrants. But what they don't tell you as much about is the fact that only a few thousand of them are small boat migrants. And this is why we're here in Dover today. They can put out their figures of 70,000, but on GB News, it's, we feel, incumbent on us to keep them honest.
1: Truth never lies. Look at it. Once again, another boat taxiing in, everybody on board, soon to be about to be put into a hotel paid for by the British taxpayer. Mark Wyatt, it's just inexorable, this tide. Now, I think we're going to go to a break now. We're going to allow these gentlemen to disembark, and Mark Wyatt, stick with us for another voiceover of that well-worn gangplank being trodden by more people coming to Hotel Britannia. That's next.
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13: I've been in Westminster for a long time, but I know that though power may be here, its effect on people's lives is across the whole of the country. We may be where rules are made, but it's where they're implemented that matters. Join me, Jacob Rees-Mogg, for forthright and frank discussion on where Britain has come from, where it's going, and where it will end up. That's State of the Nation, Monday to Thursday, 8 to 9 o'clock. Vox Populi, Vox Dei.
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1: 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It's another exceptionally hot day out there for many of us. More widespread, 30-plus degrees for many parts of England and Wales, but that heat allowing for some torrential thunderstorms to break out heading into the afternoon and evening. These thunderstorms will be all or nothing. Either you're going to get a torrential downpour with frequent lightning or stay completely dry. The greatest risk area of these thunderstorms during the rest of the day, the Midlands into East Anglia, the southwest of England, perhaps London by the evening. They disappear overnight mostly, and then it's a dry and very warm night for the vast majority. Always a little cooler towards the north and northwest, but in the south, temperatures staying at 20 Celsius. Warmest spot, most likely the southwest peninsula as we start off Wednesday. And it's another sunny start to the day on Wednesday. The temperatures soon rising during the morning with that widespread sunshine. Always a chance of one or two showers still knocking about for East Anglia and the southeast. Perhaps some rumbles of thunder first thing. Northern Ireland, sunny skies. But for many parts of Scotland, away from the west and northwest, it's a cloudier start. This area of low cloud, having rolled in overnight, will stick around across Scotland and parts of eastern England during the morning. And a notable difference for central and eastern parts of the UK on Wednesday afternoon, with a wind coming from the northeast, it's going to be significantly cooler. Not exactly cold, but temperatures nowhere near the highs of recent days. We're back into the low to mid-20s. However, the heat continues across the southwest as well as parts of the south and west of Wales, Northern Ireland and Scotland, seeing higher temperatures on Wednesday and Thursday. But across England and Wales, we're starting to see more of these showers and thunderstorms develop on Wednesday and into Thursday. And then, although many places stay fine for the rest of the week, we see a bit more cloud and temperatures back towards average.
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3: Good afternoon, this is the latest AI travel news from gbnews.com. Delays are eastbound on the M4 between junction 42 and 41. The A19 northbound exit slip near Sunderland has a lane closed due to a broken down vehicle. On the M60 anti-clockwise in Salford, one lane is restricted between junction 17 and 15 due to a broken down vehicle. Congestion affects the A500 northbound in Staffordshire with 15-minute delays. The M1 southbound in Leicestershire faces 10-minute delays. The A34 southbound in Hampshire is slow, and on the trains, expect disruption on some London Overground routes. For more travel news, go to gbnews.com.
4: 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UK only. Entrance must be 18 or over. Lines close at 4 p.m. on the 26th of June. This is a network giveaway. Entries will be pooled. Please check the closing time if listening or watching on demand. Good luck.
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5: OK, let me ask you a straight question, because I know you're a straight-talking politician.
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5: said. And now you've lost it.
2: That's The Camilla Tominey Show, a politics show that's fearless.
5: But no, let me finish my question, if you don't mind, because it is my show.

0: know, the point is clear. You know, if you're Japanese, if you're from Singapore, if you're from New Zealand, if you're a high quality immigrant anywhere in the world, you're much, much less likely to end up in clink.
1: That's right.
0: You know, proportionately.
1: If you look at countries that publish data by citizenship of offenders, actually many parts of the world, British citizens have lower offending rates than domestic population. I think Finland is an example. And actually, I think if you look to here, I think one of the examples you've just given there, Martin, I think Japanese citizens have a very, very low
0: Practically none of them anywhere in the world go in prison.
1: I mean, but those who do come in, and also that partly reflects the fact that, of course, Japanese nationals are non-visa nationals. They can come relatively easily in and out of the UK, and they're offending rate is very, very low, partly reflecting some of the cultural practices in Japan.
2: They even clear up the mess after them, don't they, if they go to the football?
1: They do.
0: Gentlemen, bear with us. There's not a lot of mess to clear up down at the port of Dover. Let's get now to Mark White. Because, Mark White, in the last hour we saw, as sure as night follows day, another border fast vessel came around the corner. Now believe they may be disembarking next destination, Hotel Britannia, Mark.
3: Yeah, this was the Border Security Command vessel Contender that arrived into Dover within the last hour. And as you say, the illegal immigrants on board have now been offloaded from that vessel. We've counted the numbers for you, and GB News provisional figures show that there were 55 illegal immigrants on that vessel, so that's another 55 to add to the total. That takes us from Friday to more than 1,100 small boat migrants who have arrived here in the UK. And some breaking news to bring you about that record-breaking launch of a vessel from the south side of Dieppe, about 100 miles from the beaches of Dunkirk. Well, it wasn't just one boat, it was two small migrant boats. They tried for a few hours to get further north in the English Channel. They struggled, they were overloaded with migrants, and they have now been forced to turn back to be offloaded onto French patrol vessels there. So at least that's another 100, 150 migrants that will not be added to that total, will not be coming to the UK. I say will not be coming to the UK. They won't be coming to the UK today, in all likelihood. Give it another few days, a week or two, they'll be over here, Martin.
0: That's the point. There's this illusion, is there not? Oh, don't worry. Now, we've turned them back to the beach of the France. I mean, why weren't they dragged back to the beaches straight away anyway, rather than being taxiing along the coast? But this notion, Marwai, they'll suddenly think, oh, we might as well just walk back to Africa. It's a fantasy. They'll just wait for another couple of days and get on the next dinghy.
3: Yeah, they're never going to do it, which is why, you know, many people understandably question the decision to give even more, £162 million more to the French in this latest five-year deal, which is now £662 million, as opposed to £500 million the last time round, because all that it does is really just postpone the inevitable. Yes, you might stop them, and undoubtedly there are more French police patrols, but in essence, what are they doing? They're stopping them on a single day, but they usually run off, scatter back into the dunes, back to their camps, meet up with the people smugglers and get assigned a new boat within days. So you're just delaying the inevitable there. What we can say about the new deal, perhaps, that's a little bit more innovative and promising, if it can be scaled up, is that as part of this deal, the French have agreed that when they scatter the migrants, you know, who are trying to launch, they are going to try and detain as many of them as they can. They will be checked. And if there are individuals from countries that are high on the sort of offending ratio of countries that come over here illegally or may have been flagged up to the French before, these people will be detained in a new purpose-built facility on the other side of the channel, not far from Dunkirk. And they will, according to the French and the British, be deported out of France. So let's see how that works, because I think we all remember the one in, one out deal, which we were told was going to see, you know, act as a deterrent. They would be able to scale this initiative up. Those coming across the France, from France, a certain number would be sent straight back

0: to France, well, we've only ever had a few hundred in the almost year that this scheme has been running.
1: You know, Mark White, we all need to be optimistic. We all need to believe in miracles. We all need to believe in unicorns. Perhaps this will be the silver bullet, this detention centre in France. I'll believe that when I see it. Thank you very much, Mark White, for joining us there, as ever, valiantly keeping a beady eye out on the channel for us on the port of Dover. Thank you very much, Mark White. Back to studio. Chris Hope is with me. Chris, you were at Downing Street with a bunch of parents earlier on. They were in a meeting with the Prime Minister. They are pushing for a ban for social media of those aged under 16. What's the latest?
2: Well, the meeting's now broken up, Martin. We'll be seeing some coverage from their press conference outside Downing Street shortly, within the next hour. But Sir Keir Starmer has said this to them: it's important for me to hear from you and listen to all of you. I've read the stories of all your family members. It's important that we act, and we will act. I can absolutely assure you of that. Now, the question is, what does the government do here? Because it's not clear, really, that the ban on under 16s looking at social media is working in Australia. Children get round it. We know how they can do that and often run rings around older people with how the internet works and the like. So the PM says they'll act. Will it be a total ban? Will they lift the age that you look at the internet from 13 to 16? That could be a way forward. But either way, the government is a huge change since last December when they were saying, frankly, the other way around.
1: I wonder if banning anything ever works. And is it funny how the government wants to allow people who are 16 to vote, but if you're under 16, you're not allowed to look at social media, which presumably is where you might learn about how to vote, other than a different way of what you're taught in schools, which is probably less.
2: That's exactly the reason why they weren't going to ban it last December. But now they're so worried about the way it's being used, the way Grok is used to do these insulting pictures in AI of people in their bikinis and the like. It is a challenging place for children. It's an adult place. And the government is looking at doing some real action here, I think. A game changer, we're told, by Downing Street.
1: Yeah, well, I would say you can't ban teenagers. My son is 17 today. You know, you can't ban teenagers from doing stuff. You can advise them on how to stay safe and be sensible. That's called good parenting. It's not the government's job to be a parent. That's just my opinion. Thank you very much, gentlemen. Kevin Foster, always a pleasure to have you in the studio. Chris Hope, looking debonair as ever, truly. What a summer gentleman that is. All you're missing is the Hannibal Lecter hat. 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
3: 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UK only. Entrance must be 18 or over. Lines close at 4 p.m. on the 26th of June. 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Good luck.
1: Still to come, three teenage boys who were spared jail after being convicted of a rape that they filmed. Well, they will now have their unduly lenient sentences reviewed. We'll be asking the big question: why were these appalling rapists ever spared jail in the first place? And also, the Met Office has issued health warnings as Britain bakes in the sunshine. We'll be out in the hot weather with our reporter, who just gets all the best jobs: paddling, drinking, fish and chips while we're stuck here in Westminster. I'm not at all miserable. This is GB News, Britain's News Channel.
4: Exciting news. Every Friday, my Patrick Christie's Tonight Show is going to have a twist to it. We're welcoming some special guests. You. That's right. On Fridays, I'm going to be doing my show in front of a live studio audience, because this show

0: show is about you and what you have to say. It's going to be the same big debates, same big topics, same big opinions. 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
16: I've been in Westminster for a long time, but I know that though power may be here, its effect on people's lives is across the whole of the country. We may be where rules are made, but it's where they're implemented that matters. Join me, Jacob Rees-Mogg, for forthright and frank discussion on where Britain has come from, where it's going, and where it will end up. That's State of the Nation, Monday to Thursday, 8 to 9 o'clock. Vox Populi, Vox Dei.
17: 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Your time is 4:27. You're with me, Martin Daubney, here on GB News. Now, the hottest May Day on record has been broken for a second consecutive day as temperatures in London hit a sweltering 35 degrees centigrade. Let's now get to the coast and speak with GB News' national reporter, Jack Carson, who joins us from Weston-super-Mare. Jack, you nodded off, mate. Great report. Look, there's... Jack? Jack?
18: Hello. Yeah. You caught me asleep, Martin. Enjoying the lovely weather. Honestly, we have hit the peak of today now. We're at 20 beach of Weston-super-Mare. As you can see, we've got some sandcastles here. I've even done a little bit of beach art here as well, if you can see that. I love GBN. I think we all do, surely. The viewers, viewing figures, I think, speak for themselves, Martin. But here, as you can see, it's not just me here today. Hundreds, thousands of other people here, all on the beach, enjoying the beautiful weather. Because when it is this hot, this is surely the only place you have to be able to come. I do wonder, Martin, how many people saw the weather forecast for today and thought, I've enjoyed me bank holiday Monday. Oh, sorry, boss, I've got a little bit of a cough on, just to come and enjoy the weather once again. And exactly what we've done, because when you come to the Great British Seaside, you've got to have the fish and chips if we've done, you've got to have the Mr. Whippy ice cream if we've done, you've got to have a paddle in the sea if we've done, and of course, to end the day, a little bit of a sleep to soak up the beautiful sunshine and the beautiful rays that we're getting here in beautiful Weston-super-Mare. This, of course, becoming such a huge tourist attraction for people when the railways expanded over Britain, and consistently, time after time, year after year, families have brought their friends and their kids here to experience the Great British Seaside. And the local economy in this weather relies so much on this summer trade to ensure that they have enough to stay afloat during the winter. And as we've been walking around, the businesses here telling us, you know, this is exactly the kind of weather that they need at the moment in these times to be able to trade well, of course, as they face their own pressures. But here, it's not just us, as I was saying, enjoying the

0: Sara Lee supports their reintegration into society. He cited their young age, ADHD diagnoses, and low cognitive or intellectual capacity. Coming up next, Morrison's supermarket is removing pointer kitchen knives from sale in a bid to tackle Britain's knife crime epidemic. But will this really help to stop this grotesque, violent crime? Meanwhile, we've enjoyed some holiday sun this year. Then here is the forecast for some of the top European destinations.
1: Can't wait to get in that sea.
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1: Just like the feeling of having great travel insurance.
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4: Hello there. The heat wave continues across much of Central and Western Europe in particular. Lots of hot sunshine to come over the coming days. Temperatures close to 30 Celsius across the Canaries. Sunny spells here. Hot sunshine for Spain and Portugal. Perhaps one or two thunderstorms in the evening times. The risk of one or two showers. Southern parts of Italy across to Greece and into Turkey. But temperatures still on the hot side and staying hot over the next few days.
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0: We should be almost banned.
6: Do you really?
0: I really do, because and then you just let the listener or the viewer find their own a take on it and their own opinion about it.
6: Right.
0: I really don't like, at Olympic Games, I really don't like the sort of cheerleading and showboating and the we this, we that, we the other.
6: So you're not the USA.
0: Britain.
6: I'm
0: sorry.
6: It's
0: Britain. Britain are third in the medals table. Not
6: right.
0: We are third in the medals table.
6: Right.
0: I think.
6: Mm. Okay. And how does everybody react to that? Is everybody... Because I must admit, I do quite like the we thing.
0: I don't.
6: Okay. Tell me about favourite sporting events, because I'd imagine London 2012 must be the greatest thing you've been involved in, right?
0: Yeah, it absolutely was. I mean, I've been very lucky across, you know, a whole load of things. I mean, one of my, you always remember the things, you know, you always remember the first time, you know, to be in the Olympics in Seoul in 88.
6: Yeah.
0: And to be at, to see Ben Johnson win the 100 metres, and then the furore after the back of that, when,
6: the,
0: you know, with the possible exception of Lance Armstrong, you know, the biggest drug scandal in the history of sport. I mean, that was an amazing event.
6: So were you covering that at the time, that race?
0: For BBC Radio, yeah.
6: So at what point did you know about this? Because now it's known as the dirtiest race of all time, isn't it? But at the time, this man had broken the world record. He was the greatest sprinter anybody had ever seen, and it was such a huge story.
0: The most amazing thing about it was, I can't remember how big the crowd was, but in my head it was like 90,000 or 100,000.
6: Yeah.
0: And when he crossed the line and you saw on the electronic scoreboard what time he'd done, you've never heard 100,000 people be so quiet and then be so loud, because the reaction was just, that's not possible. A bit like, you know, running under 2 hours for a marathon.
6: Yeah.
0: And then, of course, so we all thought this is just extraordinary and beyond belief.
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0: Welcome back. It's almost 10 to 5. You're with me, Martin Daubney, here on GB News on this sizzling hot day. Now, Morrison's supermarket has become the first UK supermarket to stop selling sharp pointed kitchen knives in a bid to help tackle soaring knife crime. Now, the retailer says it will now stock rounded tipped blades instead, claiming they work just as effectively in the kitchen while also reducing the risk of knife harm via crime. Now, this comes as police reported nearly 50,000 offences involving knives or sharp instruments last year. But will it be effective, or is it a well-meaning but token gesture? Well, let's now speak with the criminology professor and the author, James Treadwell. James, welcome to the show. Do you know what? I think this is a really laudable attempt by Morrison's, and it's great PR for Morrison's. Undeniably, they're making the right moves, but really, will it stop people going on knife rampages? What say you?
2: I think it's very unlikely to stop people going on knife rampages. But the evidence for doing it is quite good. And I agree with you, Martin. I think for Morrison's leading the way in some ways. Now, this comes from studies that have been done by De Montfort University. There have been various studies in the past that essentially look at rounding out knife edges and the damage that they do as weapons. Now, there are problems with these studies. A lot of the time, they're only done on clothing and fabric, for example. So actually, the extent to which you can limit the level of injury, which is the argument that's made by essentially taking the point off a knife, you can limit the level of injury that's inflicted on people. Now, there's a lot of common sense to that. And what we need to think about is, while we tend to talk about knife crime as a catch-all, there really isn't. There are different varieties and types of knife crime. Some knife crime is very sophisticated. If we think about Ridder Cabana, for example, you know, he bought weapons. He clearly planned and bought horrendous weapons on the internet. And a number of young people who are involved in knife related crime do that. But also, two women a week are killed by a partner or a former partner, very often in their own home. Domestic violence and domestic homicides, for example, very often feature knives and weapons that are picked up in the home, and particularly kitchen knives feature quite prominently. So the idea that taking the tip off a knife might save lives might well save lives. Whether it will have an impact on that we often talk about as knife crime more generally, though, I think that's more debatable.
0: And James, when you look at the people supporting this, one of the Southport survivors, Leanne Lucas, she launched a campaign last year for those people to urge them to switch in supermarkets to rounded tip knives. It's called Let's Be Blunt. It's a great name for a campaign, and she sincerely believes it could help to save lives, and that day which blighted Southport must never be repeated. And do you know what? I think all of us agree that knife crime is a cancer that must be stamped out. And I'd like Morrison's more for this. I mean, it might not work, but doesn't it feel like something positive?
2: Absolutely. And I think actually there's a good message in it. And it's a message that we often forget, which is that prevention sometimes can be really, really effective. Mm. Actually, we need to do that prevention in lots and lots of different ways. In a number of the very extreme, very violent offences, and Ridder Cabana just being one of those, but it's been very, very prominent with offences where gangs use knives, for example, in urban city centres. The knives that are being used are supplied by a very small number of suppliers. Your watchers may have heard of the likes of companies like Anglo Arms, for example. Actually, restricting weapons from going into people's hands is a good way of preventing crime. And yeah, okay, we're talking here about knives that are kitchen utensils. But the first knives very often that young people tend to carry is that they go into the kitchen and they take knives out of kitchen drawers. Alarmingly, and your watchers may not know this, you know, there are around about 2 knife-related incidents a day in schools in the United Kingdom. Now, you know, preventing the opportunity for people to have sharp pointed knives might actually have real benefits. I don't think it will ever deter the sorts of offenders that are carrying the hideous weapons being shown on the screen now. And there will always be a market for those, and we should be trying to restrict that too. But actually, starting off in the kitchen is not a bad idea.
0: Yeah, and the Trust Chief of the Ben Kinsella Trust, Patrick Green, he said the blunted knives remove the opportunity and the impulsivity and they make things safer for everyone. And you know what? Some days you just need a positive news story, and I think hats off to Morrison's on that front. James Treadwell, a pleasure to have your company. Thank you very much for joining us today on GB News. Thank you very much indeed, Captain. Now, coming up, the government have deported dangerous criminals, including murderers and rapists, but are they going far and fast enough? And are they actually encouraging open borders to some of the most dangerous criminals in the entire world? That's next here on GB News.

0: area. I mean, most people only get their view on this through the media. They've never actually met a migrant. That's true. But on the other hand, it does concern people, and people are right to be concerned, which is why ministers are happy with the figures today to say, look, it's not, we haven't fixed everything, but it is going in the right direction. And we are taking the tough measures to secure those borders, which is what everybody wants. So, I think just we have to keep going on the same course, and it will start to turn around. And the last point, perhaps, Martin, is just the point that Mark made about the French. I've said this consistently. The French have to do far more for the taxpayers' money that we are giving them. And the idea that they sort of are facilitating some of these journeys, I think, is a fair point. And they need to be much tougher. The Belgians seem to be much getting it much better than the French manage, and the French really do need to step it up.
1: We can agree with that. The sight of gendarmes strolling around the beach, leisurely having a Gauloise sticking in my craw. Paul Richards, always a pleasure. Thank you very, very much indeed, Chris Hope, back to studio. Round and round we go. I mean, every day is like Groundhog Day, and every day is like April Fool's Day for the British taxpayer.
2: Yes, and the government is also frustrated. Number 10 today, they're saying that on the 4 days of migrant crossings, maybe a fifth, as Mark says, tomorrow, we're committed to working together with the French. Migrants arriving by small boats are, for the first time, being detained and returned, they're saying. The government is trumpeting the fact that if you're jailed for more than a year, you can face automatic removal under current legislation.
1: Well, you don't.
2: If the country is safe, which of course is where your concern is, why can't you do it to Afghanistan or to other countries?
1: If they were serious about that, there are 10,800 foreign nationals in British prisons, and I think a few hundred are in for less than 12 months. Get rid of a lot of them.
2: Yeah.
1: But they don't.
2: No, and they want to, and they tell us they want to. I think that the truth is, on left and right, there are these big silver bullets, which parties talk about, the European Convention on Human Rights being reformed, idea pulling out of that, the Tories too, but whether that gets anywhere, when you can't, it's hard to see how you can return to countries that are not seen to be safe. That's the government's problem.
1: If the Taliban is deemed somebody worth negotiating with Brussels, European Union. Yeah. It's not some far-right tin pot nation in the eyes of Keir Starmer. If Ursula von der Leyen wants to sit down with the Taliban to send Afghans back, why the hell can't we?
2: Well, indeed, and Nigel Farage has been reaching out to some of these more unsavoury regimes to go and try and get a deal. The issue, I think, for reform is that they are seen as this party with all the answers without having ever been tested in government. I mean, having the Labour failed to deal or could carry on with that, with the big Rwanda plan, or deportation to Rwanda rather than offshore processing. But it is, I think, the conversation needs to be about some form of offshore processing. If you come here, you'll be taken somewhere out of the country and process there.
1: Okay, Chris, thank you very much indeed for joining us today. Superb as ever. I've got to say again, the viewers loving your summer suit. The man from Del Monte, he say yes to that one. Yeah. Now it's time for the Great British Giveaway now, and your chance to win £76,000, £543.21. 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
3: 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UK only. Entrance must be 18 or over. Lines close at 4 p.m. on the 26th of June. 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Entries will be pooled. 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Good luck.
1: Still to come, three teenage boys who were spared jail after being convicted of a rape they filmed will have their unduly lenient sentences finally reviewed. But here's a big question. Why are these appalling rapists ever spared jail in the first place? And also next, the Met Office has issued health warnings as Britain continues to bake in the sunshine. We'll be out and about.

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0: 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Time is 5:28 with me, Martin Daubley, on GB News on this sizzling hot day, because the hottest May Day on record has now been broken for a second consecutive day as temperatures in London hit a whopping, a sweltering 35 degrees centigrade. Let's now speak with the meteorologist, the legend, John Ketley, is a weatherman. John, it's always an absolute pleasure to have your company. Back in the day, mate, you and I were saying, ooh, it's a bit hot, isn't it? Now it's like the end of the world.
22: Yeah, it's climate meltdown, isn't it, Martin? That's it. But it is unusual. It's got to be said, this is pretty intense heat, 35 degrees in the end of May. Never been seen in our lifetimes. And going back to 1860, we've never seen the like of it either. Who knows before then whether we saw the same. But this is really intense. It is unusual. It's almost unprecedented, of course. And it is a sign of global warming. We've got to call it that because it is so intense so early in the season. Of course, it was very cool in the earlier part of May. There was nothing to get excited about at all. It was about a degree or so lower than normal. But things have really changed now in the past week. And although it won't be quite as hot tomorrow, then there are still these warnings out. And we've got thunderstorms to watch out for as well, Martin. Even now, we've got a big storm brewing up to the south of Newark. Other ones around Shrewsbury, Swindon and near Burton-upon-Trent as well. So the storm clouds are gathering with this intense heat, and they'll continue into the night as well for a while.
0: Well, John Galli is always the way. We have a few days and then it tips it down. Twas ever thus. But look, on a serious point, you're right. A couple of weeks ago, I had my central heating on. And that's late for me. Trust me, I'm tight. And like, here we are again now. And it's off the opposite end of the spectrum.

0: Parliament. Nothing is off limits. No sugarcoating, no fear of offence, just the truth laid bare. 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
2: So we have the first and second speaker first, and these are 7 minutes long, and then you have the summary speaker, which is 5 minutes long, done by Josh. Then you then have points of information, or POIs as they're called, and they allow the opposing team or opposing bench to then try and put off the team as it is. And it's really exciting opportunity and experiences for us to be a part of.
3: And how much swatting, revising did you guys have to do before this? Because you presumably you went through various rounds before you got to the semi-final and then the final. Was there a lot of revising?
4: Yeah, there's always quite a bit of reworking with these things. You go through an initial stage and then you reiterate and reiterate until you get to a nice final product with your teammates just to build a really strong argument.
5: I mean, the boys have been working for this since November, so it really is a long journey.
3: So you were in the exalted footsteps of one of the greatest debaters of all time, Sir Winston Churchill. Did that make you feel very proud?
5: Josh?
6: Yeah, I mean, it's incredible. It's the oldest and most prestigious debating competition in the entirety of the UK. Just listening actively and dissecting the arguments and working together as a team to reject those and counteract them is the most important part of it, I think.
4: Mm. Not even just like listening to your opposition, but also like listening to your teammates to ensure that you're not like stepping on their toes with your arguments. Like you really need to work together to build a strong foundation.
5: You know, I've been working with, you know, three of these students really from year seven, and last year Josh joined the team as well. And it really has been an evolution of years of hard work. This particular competition begins back in November, and as Josh mentioned, it is the most prestigious competition in this country and in Wales.
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8: Significantly cooler, not exactly cold, but temperatures nowhere near the highs of recent days. We're back into the low to mid-20s. However, the heat continues across the southwest as well as parts of the south and west of Wales, Northern Ireland and Scotland, seeing higher temperatures on Wednesday and Thursday. But across England and Wales, we're starting to see more of these showers and thunderstorms develop on Wednesday and into Thursday. And then, although many places stay fine for the rest of the week, we see a bit more cloud and temperatures back towards average.
9: Today, clouds overhead, total zen within. 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
23: Very good evening, 6 o'clock. This is Jeeves & Co. and I'm Bev Turner. Tonight, this bank holiday weekend, invading migrants reportedly used the opportunity for a longer, more leisurely crossing in the tropical sunshine. Departing from Dieppe, that's a port in northern France that is actually further south than some of the more commonly used channel departure points. What do we do about it? Meanwhile, Labour said it is deporting record numbers of foreign criminals. But do they really have much to get excited about? Do the figures stack up against the

0: Very, very good evening to you. Phew, what a sizzler. Welcome to GB News Tonight with me, your host, Martin Daubney. Coming up on tonight's action-packed show.
1: Processing the claims much more quickly, and where people have got no right to be in our country, we're removing them at a higher rate than the best part of a decade.
0: As the bank holiday illegal immigrant five-day star martyr continues, the government has claimed that it's deporting tens of thousands of illegal immigrants and also foreign criminals. But tonight, we will exclusively reveal the true deportation figures of small boat migrants, and the numbers are truly abysmally low and completely and utterly shocking. Meanwhile,
1: I can announce that that case now will go to the Court of Appeal, and the Court of Appeal will now review the sentence in that case, and that is clearly the right outcome.
0: Today, the government has announced it has now referred the Hampshire rape case to the Court of Appeal. We reveal the sheer numbers of rapists avoiding prison time. Have we gone soft on sex crime in the UK? And also tonight,
2: build, baby, build. That is the way to get the homes that this country needs.

0: I didn't have the figures at the time. I checked, Jacob. California's GDP was the highest rising in America last year and has the greenest energy. It's a win-win.
1: California is losing all its rich people in the same way as we are, as they're all fleeing to Florida and Texas to get that. But let's get back to the cost of your...
0: It's one of the most successful economies in the world running on two-thirds green energy.
1: It's having a terrible time, and poor old San Francisco has become a cesspit. But let's get off, Jem. Off-Jem had a 237% increase in its costs, from $77 million to $260 million. Its staff went from 907 to 2,276. This is absolutely ridiculous. Even the Climate Change Committee, which is just an old bunch of gas bags, has gone up. Let me see if I can find
0: it went up from
1: here.
0: 37 people to 50,
1: yeah,
0: Jacob, is the
1: figure.
0: They're
1: just ridiculous.
0: So
1: what are they doing?
0: The taxpayer lines are basically a front for the oil industry. We don't know who funds them. And actually, a bit of breaking news, Jacob, you may not know, is the government today announced that they would not require think tanks like the Taxpayers Alliance to declare the donations in response to a petition to Parliament.
1: I don't understand why we don't require these people
0: to declare the donations.
1: The Taxpayers Alliance is obviously a wonderful organisation that reveals scandalous expenditure and waste by the government, and shooting the messenger doesn't get us anywhere. But this gas bag committee
0: needs to know where they're coming from. So let's pick up the CCC. You say they've gone from 37 employees
1: to 57.
0: To
1: 57.
0: Okay. So what are they trying to do today? We are looking at billions of pounds of infrastructure being damaged by extreme heat. We're looking at railways not working properly.
1: Yeah,
0: we're looking
1: not
0: at billions of pounds
1: that.
0: Of. We're looking at billions of pounds of air
1: conditioning
0: being put in.
1: Are they?
0: We're looking at, they are actually producing the plans to adapt to the increasing heat that we're now experiencing. Having only 57% of 7 people doing that, I think, is a really small number when we're actually facing people. When we're facing people.
1: Too many. They put out their dreadful report saying we'd have to eat less meat and drink less milk.
0: Well, you already know, Jacob, that the railway to the southwest is already significantly troubled by actually hundreds of millions of pounds required investment to deal with drying out land and buckling railways. The temperatures today buckled the electricity. It will take hundreds, thousands of people to plan how to cope with this in future.
1: This is no different from what we've had before. As you remember, well, you don't remember, you weren't around at the time, but we had temperatures of this scale 80 years ago, that we have had hot summers before. We had the hot summer of 1976. That we have hot summers sometimes, we have cold winters sometimes, we have rain
0: Nigel,
1: sometimes.
0: I've been around since the 1950s. Jacob.
1: That's right. You're promoting me. Next, you'll call me Rupert, and then I'll have
0: next Prime Minister. I've been around since the 50s. Of course, we've had hot weather, but the fact is that this is 2 degrees hotter than any previous record in London. It's terrifying in terms of the implications for where we're heading. And this was predicted, Jacob. This was predicted by the oil company scientists. They told us in the noughties and teens, nothing would be impacting on us. They said in the 20s and 30s, serious extreme weather would be hitting us, and in the 50s, it's going to be disastrous. We've got to act.
1: All right. Well, I think I'm more optimistic than you are. I think we need a little bit of fracking and lots of cheap gas. Anyway, Donna, as always, thank you for joining me. A government spokesman, aren't we lucky, said net zero is an economic opportunity, is the economic opportunity of the century. No, it's not. AI is. Anyway, we're absolutely focused on ensuring every pound spent of taxpayer money delivers for the public. Well, that's very helpful of them. So we've been talking about quangos and the mail mogs have come in. Jackie says climate change will continue to happen and nothing we do will make the slightest difference. Yes, I agree with that. And Kathy says, Kathy, a brilliant mail mog. 24th May used to be Empire Day, which was always a great celebration when I was a child. Indeed, it used to be a public holiday. I think we should have a campaign to bring back the public holiday on the 24th of May. And for those of you of a religious turn of mind, it's also the feast of Our Lady Help of Christians, which is the day that the Pope escaped the ravages of Napoleon and got back to Rome and declared it a feast day of Our Lady. Is Rachel Reeves finally recognising the benefits of Brexit? The Chancellor has told Cabinet Ministers to buy British in the energy, shipbuilding, steelmaking and AI sectors after reportedly getting frustrated that too many foreign companies are being prioritised for government contracts.

0: Network access charge, or post your name and number to GB21 PO Box 8690 Derby DE1 9TT. UK only. Entrance must be 18 or over. Lines close at 4 p.m. on the 26th of June. This is a network giveaway. Entries will be pooled. Please check the closing time if listening or watching on demand. 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
5: Hello, good evening. It's 9 o'clock. I'm Nana Okwir, covering for Patrick Christie's tonight.
19: I know nothing. What? I know nothing.
5: Yesterday's Daily Record front page. Nicola Sturgeon does her best Manuel from Fawlty Towers impression after her estranged husband admitted embezzling 400 grand from the SNP. And...
20: Are you content that more than 5 out of 7 new homes will go to immigrants?
21: Well, that's not the truth.
5: Yes, new analysis from the Tories suggests that half of Labour's new homes have been cancelled out by net migration. That's on the same day as... More illegal migrants arrived in the UK. Where are they all going to go? Plus...
22: I can announce that that case now will go to the Court of Appeal, and the Court of Appeal will now review the sentence in that case, and that is clearly the right outcome.
5: The sentences of 2 teenage boys who were spared jail for rape will be reviewed by the Court of Appeal. And... Was British Airways right to stop a 13-year-old boy who, with Tourette's syndrome, from boarding a flight after he shouted bomb threats? And... Could Ebola be on the way to the UK? On my panel tonight, Tory MP Esther McVeigh, GB News contributors Will Kingston and Kai Wilshaw. And what happens next here? Get ready, Britain. Here we go.

0: But first, your headlines with Sophia Winter.
1: Nana, thank you and good evening. It's just gone 9 o'clock. These are your headlines. The Prime Minister has vowed to take decisive action to tackle the impact of social media on UK children. Sir Keir Starmer made the comments during a meeting at Number 10, where the families of young

0: Worth a few, Bob. A tea set, a vanity bureau, all of these things. You'd be saying, where's the money coming from? You would say, if you just robbed a bank or something, how are you affording all this? But when he got a telescope, right, when he got a telescope, what, for the bedroom window, surely you would have been asking questions then. Peter, what are you doing?
1: Kai, what do you think? Come on, I mean, look, to be fair to her, like, they don't have the same bank account.
2: Yeah.
1: She has no reason to distrust him.
2: Yeah. No, and that's where I come at this story from. Because, look, I've been looking at this list. It's incredible, the stuff that was bought.
1: Mm.
2: But I can also believe, and you said, you know, Nicola Sturgeon was over the detail of Scottish politics. She led that country for so long. Well, of course, I can see a world where she had no idea. She was really home. They, by all accounts, sort of lived fairly separate lives anyway.
0: There were always rumours.
2: There were always rumours about that, Esther, as you know. And she was a workhorse. She was a trooper, I think, and she had a cause, right? And so I can see that world where, actually, you look at...
0: But if they had separate bank accounts, his wage was 100, and then it was meant to have gone down to about £79,000. So when she saw a motorhome parked on the mother-in-law's path for £125,000, a car for £50,000... Oh, give us a break. What, she never went round to the family home.
1: He's parked it somewhere where she may not go.
2: Sorry.
0: No,
2: and that, isn't that the key as well?
3: No,
2: he was clearly, as a thief, right? He was clearly hiding things around. I didn't think that telescope was on full display. Well, I'd imagine, but...
0: Well, the four coffee machines were everything else.
3: The argument is that he parked it at his mother's place, so she never saw it. Look, every viewer and listener at home who is married goes straight away, Kai, sorry, this does not pass the sniff test. You know it doesn't pass the sniff test. I know it doesn't pass the sniff test. They know. And they didn't have the added responsibility of being First Minister of Scotland with oversight for the SNP's expenses.
2: Yeah.
3: So this raises questions. But the SNP point, I think, Nana, is also important here. So, look, she's out of politics now. If she has been involved in wrongdoing, I personally think she has. She needs to be held to account. Mm. But she's out of politics. The SNP still has this Stockholm Syndrome-like hold over Scottish politics, and it is partly because of the rotten leadership. And make no mistake, if you have someone like this who can get to the top of that party, by definition, you have a rotten culture. And as a result of that rotten culture in the party, what you've seen over the last 20 years is when it comes to poverty, when it comes to education, when it comes to growth, when it comes to deaths of despair, Scotland's either lagging behind the UK or just flat out in decline. And that is because of the type of rotten leadership you've had from this party.
1: Well,
3: so surely, hopefully, this is a sign for change.
0: I was just looking at when he became chief executive, and it was in 2001. And then they got married in 2010. She becomes first minister in 2014. But when was the period of time where he was doing his chief embezzlement? Was from about 2010 to about 2023. So you look at it all, and it becomes very uncomfortable when you look at the timing, when they were together, when they were in charge. She had oversight and had to sign off the expenditure. The whole thing has a bad whiff about it. I mean, obviously, he's said he accept the charges and he's pled guilty. That's so they don't have a proper court case and look into what has gone on, because I bet you it's shocking if they had a court case.
1: But you wouldn't say you were guilty if you weren't guilty for something like that.
0: No, I'm saying he is, but they've stopped any kind of court case and inquiry now, haven't they?
1: But he wouldn't plead not guilty because he knows that he's guilty for it. So that wouldn't make any sense. So he's pleading guilty because he knows that he's guilty. If that
0: means I'm saying they haven't done a court case, because otherwise you'd look into it and her.
1: But if that means they don't do a court case because he's pled guilty, I mean, he's guilty, that's that. He said he is, so, you know, that if he said not guilty, then they'd have to go through it. Then they found he was guilty. I don't think that would work.
0: Yeah, but I think they've tried to stop any investigation into probably her behaviour. I think that really Scotland should require an investigation into what she's done, what she knew. I mean, she was in charge of a country.
1: She may have been, but again, like I say, you know, if your partner is, say, an alcoholic or something like that, or doing something behind your back and doesn't want you to find out, I have seen where women, literally, the partner is the last person to know, even though she was at the head of the SNP. I have to be honest, I'm not saying that, oh, I know nothing. Thing is the defence, but I can see a world where she's been deceived.
2: Yeah, and can I just add one thing, right? What's been really, I mean, predictable with our politics, but quite impressive, really, the scale of it. Just the level of people coming out

0: matters. 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
1: Good evening, it is 10 o'clock. I'm Nana Akwir, covering for Patrick Christie's tonight. Breaking news on the front page of The Independent, a massive intervention from Sir Tony Blair. He slammed the Prime Minister, warning that he lacks a coherent plan. He's accused Labour MPs of playing with fire, and the country now risks relegation from the Premier League to Nations. Also tonight.
19: Are you content that more than 5 out of 7 new homes will go to immigrants?
20: Well, that's not the truth.
1: New analysis from the Tories suggests that half of Labour's new homes have been cancelled out by net migration. That's on the same day as... more illegal migrants arrived in the UK. Where are they all going to go? Plus...
21: I can announce that that case now will go to the Court of Appeal, and the Court of Appeal will now review the sentence in that case, and that is clearly the right outcome.
1: The sentences of 2 teenage boys who were spared jail for rape will be reviewed by the Court of Appeal. And on my panel tonight, Tory MP Esther McVeigh, GB News contributors Will Kingston and Kai Wilshaw. And what happens next here? Get ready, Britain. Here we go.

0: insurance, taxation, costs for everything, right? Yeah, so that's not going well for the Labour Party and the government. Letting so many people into the country is not going well for the Labour Party and the government. And what we have to do is speed all of that up, stop immigration, get building we can.
1: The new overhauls to the asylum system only came into force in the start of March, didn't they? The newest Shabana Mahmood measures. So again, you're seeing a delayed reaction in both of these areas on migration and house building. It is
2: going to be delayed. Okay. So we hear all that. There aren't enough houses. They're not building them fast enough, and there's no way they're going to be able to do the 1.5 million that they said in the time. Even if they do suddenly accelerate, A, because where are they going to put these houses? And also, well, there's too many migrants coming in constantly.
3: There aren't enough builders.
0: And the red tape burden has increased rapidly. So even though they might have eased up the planning, the red tape regulation is another reason
2: Final word to you.
4: I'll just ask, what in the history of this two-year government gives you any sort of confidence that they would have the productivity or the efficiency to be able to deliver on what you've just suggested? And I can even see in your eyes...
1: There is nothing.
4: That is complete pie-in-the-sky thinking on your part.
1: Well, migration
0: because it'll
1: for a
0: be
1: start.
0: Next year. Remember, that's it's right. always jam tomorrow. It will be next year.
4: Yeah, new prime minister. It's a new Labour government, a new hope. So
0: I think it could be Tony Blair.
2: I think it probably is.
1: Don't scare the viewers, Esther. That's possible of you.
2: After his
0: speech, he's definitely fighting for the top job.
2: Well, yeah, he's just said that basically Labour lack a coherent plan. We'll be getting stuck into that in the papers. But right now, it's time for the Great British Giveaway, and there's still plenty of time to get your chance to win £76,543.21. 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
5: 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Derby DE1 9TT. UK only. Entrance must be 18 or over. Lines close at 4 p.m. on the 26th of June. This is a network giveaway. Entries will be pooled. Please check the closing time if listening or watching on demand. Good luck.
2: Yes, good luck indeed. Coming up, I'll have all of tomorrow's newspapers' front pages and breaking news on the front page of The Independent. A massive intervention from Sir Tony Blair. He has slammed the Prime Minister, warning that he lacks a coherent plan. More on that shortly. But before that, high-profile terror and spy cases could be televised for the first time ever. I'll reveal all in a few minutes.
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13: I've been in Westminster for a long time, but I know that though power may be here, its effect on people's lives is across the whole of the country. 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

0: literally, I'm only about at the point where it might actually be worth more than I paid for it at the beginning. Mm. And that's after almost 20-something years. And I'm taxed to death. Yes, I don't make any money out of it at all.
1: You've also paid tax on that money. You've paid more stamp duty to buy that property. You've paid builders, you've paid tradesmen, you've bought kitchens, you've bought decorations.
0: I once lived in myself. Mm. So it wasn't like I was trying to be a capitalist making loads of money. No, where I live, I actually rent where I live. So I only actually own one house, but I'm a landlord. Once again, oh, greedy, evil landlord who's coming to take everything. It's like, it's not true.
2: I'm not even talking about you, Lando.
0: Well, who are you talking about? Because I would be the person who's the landlord who gets capital gains potentially from a property.
2: Yeah, but you have to look at these things in proportion. The fact is, I'm not talking about you. I'm talking
1: you
2: about...
1: You are, because she would be the one that would suffer as a result of these policies.
3: What you mean is, you wouldn't dare talk about Nana like that.
0: You mean the rules will exclude moi?
2: But what we're talking about is the ownership of assets by unaccountable, not only billionaires, but also huge asset managers buying up, for instance, buying up huge swathes of our property market to own in perpetuity and rent it back to us grateful citizens.
1: Paying a fortune.
2: And in all of this world, workers who go to work every day are paying much more tax, and you think that's right, and I do
1: paying
2: not.
1: What is this about billionaires, massive American private equity companies scooping up our property?
0: We'll come back to that, because it's not done. We've got a full hour to carry on with that. But listen, stay with us, because coming up...
4: Nevertheless, and the other admission I have to make here straight up is that my husband does most of the shopping in my household, so...
0: Okay, Starmer has said questions need to be answered. God, I bet he's glad the heat's not on him anymore. Over Nicola Sturgeon's estranged husband, Peter Murrell, embezzling £400,000 from the SNP. We'll be looking at that next. Stay with us. This is Patrick Christie's Tonight Late Edition.
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7: I've been in Westminster for a long time. 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
0: Welcome back to Patrick Christie's Tonight Late Edition with me, Nana Aquir. Now, the Prime Minister has said that the former SNP leader, Nicola Sturgeon, has questions to answer after Nicola's estranged husband, Peter Murrell, was able to embezzle £400,000 from the SNP. And just today, I found this old clip from BBC's Newsround back in 2022, which might help explain things. Take a listen.
4: Nevertheless, and the other admission I have to make here straight up is that my husband does most of the shopping in my household. So, but, you know, he notices, like everybody else does, the way things are going up in price in the supermarkets.
0: So he does most of the shopping with it, haven't he? I get it.
1: Bet well, he does.
0: Look, let's get the views of my panel. Commentator Will Shaw, broadcaster and commentator Christo Fufas, and GB News contributor Paul Cox. Kai.
2: That is gold, isn't it? That clip. You couldn't make that up. I mean, I don't know about you guys, but I've been looking at the lists of some of the things he bought. Yeah. And he had a problem. He had a real problem. I don't know where I'd start finding all those posh items. I know you probably have the kind of taste that would get you into Lully.
22: Christo has impeccable...
2: Salt grinders
22: I would
2: stuff
22: never
2: like
22: normally
2: that.
22: Talk this way. In defence of Christo, I've been in his house.
2: Yeah.
22: And it is impeccably decorated, genuinely.
2: Well,
22: from a straight man like me.
2: But do you think you'd beat Peter Murrell in the stakes of...
1: Well, I think he had some sort
2: how,
1: of...
2: How expensive is the most expensive advent calendar you've bought? Because was it a Fortnum & Mason's musical advent calendar? And was it £150? Because if not, I don't want to hear it.
1: It was sort of like... Has anyone seen the movie Brewster's Millions?
0: Yes, I've
1: Yeah, he's
0: it.
1: Basically
0: yeah,
1: got to try and spend as much money as possible. But what I found hilarious, just referring to the clip you found, Nana, was that, you know, my husband does all of the shopping. Yeah, darling, I've got the curry powder and the camper van. Well, you put away the camper van, I'll just get the curry powder away. I mean, just...
22: Three 8 grand coffee machines. See... I think there's massive questions. Nicola Sturgeon and the SNP used to be my hobby horse. This was like 3-4 years ago when the whole world wasn't as mental as it is now. Mm. Now you don't even have to look at the SNP because they seem fairly irrelevant. Although they are becoming more relevant again thanks to the Labour Party, another story. Yeah. However, Nicola Sturgeon must have known about some of this stuff. We've all lived with people. Even I have lived with another person. And I can tell you that you would notice if someone was spending that way. It's just impossible not to notice.
0: Well, I don't know. Look, come on. Let's be honest. Okay. There's the camper van or that big motorhome, you parked somewhere else. And if you don't tell your partner that that's actually your camper van in front of your mum's house, then I don't know whether your mum is going to tell your partner that that's your camper van.
2: Yeah.
0: So there's that.
1: And I love you went for the camper van. That's like the least, the most difficult to hide,
0: exactly.
1: But that was the one you went
0: but
1: for.
0: But why did Why did he have it parked in front of his mum's house then?
1: Yeah.
0: If you weren't hiding, if you looked at that, you'd think, why have you parked
1: in front of the coffee machine? Though, because like do you know what it is? Because my partner buys a lot, and it's the packaging.
2: So, I think so much of this makes sense if you see it through the lens of I think he had a real problem. Like it's compulsive behaviour, don't you think? And I think it makes sense in that world to think right. He was probably hiding this stuff away, hoping that she never knows.
22: But this is embezzlement of public money.
2: Mm. Yeah.
22: This is money that hasn't just that the SNP is not strictly public money, but money that they're pleaded
1: donations,
22: for
1: like
22: from
1: pledges.
22: The public. Now, £400,000 to me doesn't sound like a lot considering what he was spending, but I imagine £400,000 is all they've been able to tag on him. I'd imagine it's more than that. I genuinely do. I've no evidence of that. Mm. But when you look at the things he bought and his pattern of spending and the way he went about his life, you can easily go through £400,000 because those camper vans alone are 100,000.

0: And that's his firm. And yeah, they hope to put another man, human being, on the moon by the end of President Trump's term in 2029, I believe it is, or 2028. And they're in a space race, not against the Soviets this time around, but against China. So still commies, but not the Soviets, China this time. Nana.
1: Nice one. All right, Ben Leo, thank you very much. That's Ben Leo tonight. He'll be on at midnight in about 24 minutes or so. Thanks, Ben. Right, well, let's talk about it. Front cover of The Sun, let's take a look at that, because the weather is amazing, isn't it? I'm loving it. But on the front cover of The Sun, they said paddling fools. Now, this is in reference to water chiefs, the bosses, because they are moaning about kids filling up their paddling pools. I mean, you know, for water companies that have lost billions and billions of gallons of water by, well, not updating the system, by they've chucked a load of effluent into the sea or wherever, when every time there's a lot of rainfall to go. I mean, I actually find this quite insulting.
2: Yes, it is. The water companies, if you are... I mean, I'm surprised the left don't complain more about the water companies, because that is something where money is being made for failing. Now, Kai, you'll get your moment to moan, I'm sure. Look, I studied electronics at university. I had a number of jobs in electronics. And in 2002, 2003, I worked for a guy, a very small startup, that had essentially invented something that detected... leaks in different types of water pipes, and he made himself a millionaire on the back of this huge problem. I didn't realise until I worked for his company just how many billions of litres per week are just getting lost, entirely lost. But the people at the top of these companies, at the boards, the companies themselves, are paid very handsomely, year on year, huge profits. Now, that is somewhere where I think we can focus our ire on, depending, irrespective of where your politics lies. You know, the Green Party aren't going to do it for us anymore. Just make it political now. The Green Party don't care for the environment whatsoever. Labour are totally distracted, and I'm not sure I've seen any policies from the left, on the right, on this. I think maybe I recollect something from Reform, but this is definitely something that needs fixing. And stuff like this just absolutely boils my blood, because we don't get warm days that often.
1: No.
2: What happens is we get a week like this, and we'll be followed by two or three pretty iffy weeks, I'm sure, and everybody gets a right to complain during this week. Even the water companies. I mean, obviously, the climate alarmists go into overdrive, and we've got two or three hot days, and everyone's going absolutely crazy bananas about it. I think that's an absolute nonsense. But could we just calm down and enjoy it? For 1 minute, I was sat in my garden this afternoon just thinking, this is glorious. This is absolutely glorious. Mm. If we are to be more like that, so be it.
1: What did you do in the second minute? Run back in and say, God, this is too flaming
2: up. Yeah, just immediately went on Twitter, so this is ridiculous.
3: I'm an absolute... I love sitting out in the sunshine. It's absolutely glorious. And these people... We can't have anything nice, can we, without... Either people saying, you know, even what we had, was it yesterday or the day before, there's been a medical heat medium level alert. We've got to have an alert for everything, you know, because we can't just say, oh, it might be a bit hot, you know, drink a bit of water, look after yourself, don't be an idiot, you know, don't down 7 bottles of rosé, dehydrate yourself, sit outside for 7 days, you know, drink a bit of water, but no, we've got to have a medium heat level, you know, amber alert, so that we can all be alert that we're going to die, because, you know, there's a more of a risk of death, because everything has a risk of death. And this is a part of that. You know, you can't have a nice paddling pool. Can't they say get your children outside with a paddling pool? No. You can only have it half full, because you can only have that little tiny slither of joy that we'll give you. And on the political side of it, I don't understand why water companies are not in public ownership, because they're a monopoly.
1: Oh.
3: And they are... It's the privatisation I've never understood.
1: Yeah.
3: Because...
1: I'm with you.
2: Who privatised them?
4: You sat there 20 minutes ago. You sat there 20 minutes ago singing her praises. Who privatised them?
3: Well, yes, but you know,
4: Margaret Thatcher. And by the way, 10 minutes ago, who owns the water companies?
3: Hang on.
4: Private equity.
3: Some of us.
4: Well, I was saying you're the problem.
3: I have the.
4: We all agree.
3: Some of us have the critical thinking skills to be able to say that you admire and love a leader, but doesn't mean you agree with everything they did.
1: Correct. I agree with you on that one. Nationalising the water companies, I think, is the way forward. And what you should do is sue all of these water companies that have destroyed the whole infrastructure and haven't kept their promises, sue them for billions and then buy them back for a pound. That's what I would do. But stay with us, because coming up,
3: The question now

0: It's not whether we do something, we are going to act. I'm absolutely clear.
1: The Prime Minister is set to ban addictive social media features for under-16s. Can he really do that? Will that really work? This is Patrick Christie's Tonight, Late Edition.
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3: Weather looking good then?
2: For sure. And no worries about our travel insurance.
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5: Hello there. The heat wave continues across much of Central and Western Europe in particular. Lots of hot sunshine to come over the coming days. Temperatures close to 30 Celsius across the Canaries. Sunny spells here. Hot sunshine for Spain and Portugal. Perhaps one or two thunderstorms in the evening times. The risk of one or two showers. Southern parts of Italy across to Greece and into Turkey. But temperatures still on the hot side and staying hot over the next few days.
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6: Do you trust what you're being told?
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11: It's a Lancaster, the mightiest aerial engine of destruction ever conceived and built.
12: It's one of the most famous aircraft in the world. During World War II, Lancaster bombers filled the skies of Lincolnshire as they completed missions across Europe and further afield. Over the last few years, GB News has followed the Bomber County Gateway Trust and their mission to immortalise this iconic plane for centuries to come. 8 years after the idea was born, members of the public have been given a glimpse of the sculpture on Freedom's wings up close for the first time. GB News viewers helped raise thousands of pounds for the project, which was led by the Trust's chairman, Charlie White.
13: I'm really, really pleased. You know, it's been one of these things that, like I say, for the last 8 years we've been working on. And to sort of finally get it up and sort of here today to have a dedication for it, it's so special. The idea when we sort of put it up here 8 years ago was that people could drive down the side of the A46 and see it and just make them smile, you know, the welcome home to Lincolnshire or welcome back into Nottinghamshire. We think it's, you know, it's an over £1 million project with sort of over £500,000 raised, sort of public donations and sponsorship. It's people that have come along and wanted to help. They have some connection with the military or the RAF and they just wanted to be part of it.
12: The design is based on Lancaster VNN, which crashed on its return to RAF Swindaby in September 1942 after both port side engines failed.
14: Weighing more than 100 tonnes and taller than the Angel of the North, this sculpture welcomes people into Bomber County.
12: This site will officially open for visitors later in the summer, inspiring future generations and ensuring we don't forget the sacrifices of Bomber Command.
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1: I knew we were... Right, well, welcome back. This is GB News, Patrick Christie's Tonight Late Edition. Right, let's take a look at the Times now, because they're reporting that Britain will not copy Australia's blanket social media ban for children, because it doesn't work. Instead, the Prime Minister is set to introduce new bans on features like infinite scrolling, autoplay and location sharing for under-16s. The Prime Minister, who has promised action, is set to make an announcement in a couple of weeks. Right, let's find out. Christophe, first, I'll come to you. Your thoughts?
18: I think that, well, firstly, let's be sure that the Prime Minister's only thing that he is absolutely sure of is that he doesn't take a position on anything whatsoever.
19: This is going to be no different at all. I think that social media, though, should be banned, but not for under 16s. I'd probably ban it for under 13, under 14. That's what I would do, because I don't see why a 13 or 14-year-old or under needs to be on social media. I think 15 or 16, I would then have it heavily regulated. I think that's when parents should be involved, but I think that there isn't any reason why a 14, 13, 12-year-old should be on social media.
20: That's a lovely bit of nuance, actually. I think I've been struggling to put this together, because as soon as this was muted and talked about, I thought it was a good idea. I saw no reason why a child should be on social media. I saw no benefit whatsoever. My daughter's 16, and I think that she's on social media now, and it's up to her. She's got a job. She's doing her A-levels. You know, there are things that me and her mum have taught her to be aware of, and I think, you know, that's a sort of young adult conversation that you can have. My biggest fear is the people to roll it out are this particular Labour government, because, look, we have learned lessons from Australia, but I think we probably ought to wait to really learn any lessons. And also, let's face it, banning stuff doesn't really work. I'm not sure how you scale this up and down either. If you do say, oh, well, we've learnt some from Australia, but it's only playing place in a year, we're going to do this, and it's Keir Starmer doing it, who's a human rights lawyer with a track record of not understanding anything about life, I think we've got a problem.
21: You know where I would add a note of caution there? The Minister for Online Safety, who is mentioned in this piece, is a guy called Kanishka Narayan, who is a rare example in this Labour government of somebody who literally came from the tech sector. He's literally been... Right. He came from the venture capital scene.
19: He had a job. Government.
21: He's invested... He's directed investment in companies. He is one of the cleverest people I've ever met. And so I have confidence that under his leadership, this stuff will be done properly. And it is right that we do something about this, because, frankly, I agree with what Wes Streeting said, I think it was today. You know,
20: we should rejoin the EU.
21: The best...
19: We should tax capital gains tax, huh?
21: No, the social media companies have taken a leaf out of the book of the big tobacco companies and what they did in the 80s and 90s. And it's so true, isn't it? It's so... I mean, and I'm a smoker myself. I'm, you know, a big fan of both that and social media. However, it is obvious that all the best engineering talent in the world for the last decade and a half have been solely focused on making these things as addictive as possible. And that's unsafe for adults, don't learn children.
19: Yes, it's an instant dopamine hit that we're giving to children whose brains, I don't think, are equipped to deal with it. Having said that, I do think, and I would probably involve schools in this, they need to be taught how to use it as well. Because you need to know social media when you get older, but it needs to be regulated and you need to learn it, not learn it by going on it endlessly.
1: I say don't buy them the phones. I mean, for goodness sake, you don't need to do any of this. Don't give your kids the phones and then they can't go on it, but the parents aren't going to do that, are they? So that's because that's too much responsibility. But anyway, it's time to check out tomorrow's front pages. Let's start with the Daily Record. Bring Nick to book, relating to Nicola Sturgeon. The Independent, why Labour must return to the radical centre to reverse Britain's decline. The I paper, Britain at risk of becoming irrelevant. Blair turns on Labour rivals. The Daily Express, step up care to stop kids dying. The Guardian, Russia relentlessly targeting UK infrastructure, spy chief warns. The Metro, my brother's 7 months in Dubai hellhole. The Daily Mail, now Blair savages Labour's lurch to the left. The Times, lurch to the left puts Britain at risk, Blair tells Labour. The Mirror, the right decision. The Sun, paddling fools. Well, I've got to say, that's it. I've got to say thank you very much to my brilliant panel. Paul Cox, thank you very much.
20: Thank you.
1: Kai Wiltshire, thank you very much. And Christo Bufas, thank you very much. I'm back tomorrow, actually, for Britain's Newsroom. That's it from us, though, because up next, it's The Late Show Live, hosted by the one and only Ben Leo.
22: Nana, thanks very much. NASA have just announced in the last few moments that they'll announce the crew for Artemis 3. It's a mission that will fly by the moon again in some years to come. I'm so excited for that because NASA are planning to build a moon base by 2030 before President Trump ends his premiership. Also tonight, the latest on Iran, USA, are we ever closer to a deal? And of course, the extraordinary intervention by Tony Blair saying that Labour should scrap net zero, go with the two-child benefit caps, scrap all the welfare bills all across the UK. What is going on? All that and more at midnight. I'll see you in a sec.
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0: Hi there, and welcome to the latest update from the Metal Viz for GB News. The exceptional heat of the last few days now setting off lively thunderstorms in some places. Very hit and miss storms, but if you're hit by one during the next few hours, you will know about it. High pressure, nevertheless, continues to bring dry weather to the vast majority of the UK, increasingly so to Northern Ireland, much of Scotland. But overnight, we're going to see an area of low cloud and some drizzle head into the east of Scotland, as well as northeast England. Elsewhere, clear spells, any thundery downpours tending to fade away through the night, although one or two could remain close to London and into Essex by dawn. And a very warm night, temperatures no lower than 20 Celsius across parts of the southwest of England. That's where the warmest start will be on Wednesday morning. Blue skies for many, although you wouldn't run out one or two of these showers still knocking about. The vast majority, though, sunny skies, temperatures very quickly rising once again. Northern Ireland, a warm and sunny day to come. Much of western Scotland, likewise. But eastern Scotland, for many parts of northeast England as well, we've got this low cloud that will tend to lift and retreat back towards the coast during the morning. It might take some time, and that's certainly going to lead to a different feel along this eastern side of England with a North Sea breeze. Temperatures significantly lower compared with the last few days, and that includes parts of the Midlands, the southeast as well, with temperatures in some places 5 to 8 degrees lower. But it's still very hot towards the southwest, as well as for parts of Wales, temperatures exceeding 30 Celsius once again. Here we'll see a bit more cloud come along for Thursday, perhaps even the odd shower, and there'll also be some cloud lingering around the east coast. And this is a slow trend later this week towards lower temperatures widely across the UK. Many places stay fine, but with a bit more cloud and temperatures back towards the low 20s.
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2: 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UK only. Entrance must be 18 or over. Lines close at 4 p.m. on the 26th of June. This is a network giveaway. Entries will be pooled. 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Good luck.
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8: 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Hope you're well. 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
9: Keir Starmer has shown strength, determination and intelligence in setting Labour back on a winning path.
8: Well, well, well, guess who's back? And it's not Slim Shady, let me tell you that. He's slamming Keir Starmer. It's Tony Blair. He's gone studs up on the Prime Minister, 4 years, by the way, after this ringing endorsement.
10: I mean, do we want to go and just blast the hell out of him and finish him forever, or do we want to try and make a deal?
8: After last night's US attacks on Iran, the regime has accused President Trump of gross violation of the ceasefire. Meanwhile, Iran says oil tankers have finally started to pass through the Strait of Hormuz.
11: Any internal upset, not that's yet been made known to me. And if there is, tough. Right, thank you.
8: Well, penny for Nigel's thoughts as two senior reform figures row in public over the party's deportation policy. And elsewhere, I'll have your front pages for you, including this absolutely bonkers story that splashes the sun, quite literally. It has the story of that, bosses of a water firm have told parents to, get this, fill only half their paddling pools despite reservoirs bursting at the seams. I'm Ben Leo, and this is The Late Show Live.

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20: Alrighty then, front page of The Sun, paddling falls is the headline. Let's get the thoughts of Paul Cox. The headline reads, Paul, it's 35 degrees and water chiefs are moaning about kids' pools being filled up. Your take on this. Reservoirs are full, by the way.
21: Yeah, look, it's ridiculous. They're just feeding this stuff in. I can tell you from previous work experience when I had a real job in the old days that these water companies, particularly Thames Water back in the early 2000s, were incredibly bad at managing water leaks and waste. Look, this is one day. It just feeds into the narrative, though, doesn't it? That we've got a couple of days of good weather and there are some people who just are not going to allow us to enjoy it. Whether it's to scare us to death because of climate alarmism or whether we can only fill up... Look, it's served me. That is incredible. This is like a fever dream. This is what I've always wanted.
20: That's what happens when you're dehydrated. When you keep the taps off and you try and save the water, you go a bit bonkers. You see two of Paul Cox.
21: Oh, my God. Yeah, you are struggling at home. But, yeah, look, this is absolutely nuts. And, of course, if you're listening and you've got the grandchildren coming over tomorrow, fill the pool up and, like Ben says, just let a little bit into the flower bed. Let them flowers grow as well. Don't worry about it.
20: Paul, Stephen has said, I lived through the summer of 76 when water almost ran out. Water is a finite resource, Ben. I think he's telling you and I to be more responsible.
21: Yeah, I think what they call in this country, he's a bit of a wally. He's a bit of a wally. Everyone's opinions are welcome, but that's a nonsense. I grew up with parents that lived through 76 and the winter of 62. If you listen to them, they made it sound like the winter of 62 went all the way through to 76, and then 76 was like the biggest problem that ever happened to planet Earth. And do you know what? If you lived through it, maybe it was. I wasn't born till 79. But the sort of weather we're having today... The sort of weather we're having today, they see in southern states of the US on December. Like, it's 30 degrees. It's not the end of the world, guys.
20: Well, enjoy yourselves. We had a bit of a heat wave here in DC the start of last week. I got sunburnt with about 20 minutes. The UV was insane. And now we've had rain and grey skies, which, as an Englishman, I have loved. Love nothing more than walking out across the bridge with the rain. It's been great. Everybody stays inside, you bunch of snowflakes, Americans. Anyway, more coming up in the next hour, including this.

0: is that? Which cabinet member of Trump's top team is chasing down snakes in Dr. Oz's patio? Any ideas? Answers on a postcard. Back in a sec.
1: Today, clouds overhead, total zen within. 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
2: Hello there, welcome to your latest GB News weather forecast. High pressure still holding on for most of us today. Plenty of sunny spells, the risk of a few thundery showers and a little cooler for most of us. Those temperatures still above average. Some low cloud this morning across eastern Scotland, stretching down into eastern parts of England too. A bit of a northeasterly breeze here through the day, but the clouds should lift and break. Elsewhere, plenty of sunshine, but we could see some clouds bubbling up into the afternoon. The risk of some showers across parts of Wales, the West Midlands in particular. In the southwest, we'll see temperatures reaching the low 30s, but much cooler towards the north and east, around 14 to 15 Celsius along some eastern coast. So chillier compared to recent days. Into this evening time, the risk of further showers. But if we zoom into Scotland, a fine end to the day here. Plenty of sunny spells, temperatures in the mid-teens. Still rather cloudy though across towards Edinburgh, down towards the borders, but there'll be some glimmers of sunshine. Similar across Northern Ireland, plenty of sunshine to end the day, and the risk of showers across Wales into the Midlands. Some of these are thundery at times, but lots of places dry and still very warm in that evening sunshine with temperatures in the mid to high 20s in places. Showers will feed north and eastwards as we move through the rest of the evening and overnight across England and Wales. Some heavy downpours developing, the odd rumble of thunder possible. Elsewhere, generally dry, particularly across parts of Scotland, and temperatures here in the countryside will dip into single figures. But for most, another warm night, not quite as warm as recent nights, but staying in double figures. Thursday is a bit more of a mixed day, some low cloud across parts of Wales and southwest England around the coast, showers pushing northwards, but plenty of sunshine in between. The sunshine quite abundant across parts of Scotland and into Northern Ireland for a time before some cloud moves in here. Later on in the day, some high cloud across England and Wales later, the risk of a few showers. Temperatures once again, high 20s to low 30s towards the south.
1: Today, clouds overhead, total zen within. 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
9: He can say whatever he wants.
3: A straight-talking show where all voices are heard.
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3: With the stories that matter from every part of our country.
16: There's a bit of a crash landing there for your Chancellor.
3: Bold, fearless and standing up for you. That's me, Martin Daubney, 3 p.m. till 6 p.m. weekdays, here only on GB News. The People's Channel, Britain's news channel.
21: Westminster's full of talk, but out here, it's the real world.